0: Pittsburgh Pirates baseball on the home of the Bucks. 104.5 FM and 1440 AM WHAR Morgantown.
1: It'll be Skeens versus Yelich to lead off the second. Andrew Vaughn and then Luis Lara. Yelich in a slump right now. Three singles in his last 28 at-bats. 231 overall with seven home runs this season. He'll take outside with a fastball for ball one. Skeens exhausting 22 pitches in the first, but stranding the leadoff man at third. Here's a 1-0 to Yelich, and back with a strike. When Skeens goes more than six innings, the Pirates are 5-0. When he pitches six innings or fewer, the Pirates are 4-14. Need him to go deep. Now, that might change a little bit now with the way that the bullpen has been reconstructed. Well, it's outside 2-1, but that typically means that he's pitching better, right, if he goes deeper in the game.
2: Absolutely, and I think more efficiently, to your point earlier. I mean, right now, I mean, Paul Skeens at 22 pitches in the first inning. I mean, you'd like to see him clean that up.
1: Throwing more balls than strikes so far today. There's a swing and a foul on an away sweeper, 2-2.
2: And so, I mean, regardless of the bullpen, because that's the thing about your ace, right? I mean, you want him to be able to eat those innings up so you can save that bullpen for the other starters, really. So that's what the efficiency will get you if you're able to do that.
1: 2-2's outside and a full count.
2: Yeah, another three-ball count.
1: Third one out of the first five hitters. Indy sits up inside, and the pitch is outside. And call it a swing by Yelich, and you can hear the crowd booing. I didn't think he offered much, but called out on strikes on a swing, one out.
2: That's a big break there for Paul Skeens and the Pirates. Got the check swing, and the bat did go past the plate. And you're looking at the monitor here. A little unfortunate.
1: So Skeens gets his second strikeout. And one away for Andrew Vaughn. It just shows you when he's in and around the zone, it's still very tough to hit. There's a strike. Nothing's changed there.
2: Yeah, and the fastballs that he's thrown this evening thus far have been really non-competitive. The ones that have been away from the zone have been so erratic. So you want to get him back around being a Paul Skeens.
1: Pitch is swung on, grounded up the middle to second, fielded by Lau, and on to first. Vaughn is gone. Two outs.
2: Now, this will get you back on track. And you have some first pitch swinging, early contact. You get a couple of Brewers doing that, and Paul Skeens will be right back where he wants to be.
1: Scoreless game in the second. Two outs, nobody on for Luis Lara, switch hitter, batting left, 21-year-old. First pitch from Skeens. That's right there for a strike. 96. And a lot has been made of that fastball velocity dip, and it has. There's no question. But I don't know if it's been any less effective than in years past. I don't know what you would say. It's up high and away, 1-1.
2: I think one of the things that I look at is I always feel like when you have a pitcher of this caliber and you get runners in scoring position, pitchers like this always can reach back and find an extra couple ticks on that fastball, and I have not seen that with Paul Skeens this year.
1: Had a fastball in, now 2-1. Yeah, that's a good point. And he came into tonight with runners in scoring position. There aren't that many, but they hit .333 off him. That's tied for the highest in baseball among qualified starters. So has not been able to summon that when needed. Pitch swinging a deep fly ball out to right, but got underneath it just a touch. Valdez has room. He'll make the catch, and the inning ends. So Skeens retires. The Brewers 1-2-3 in the second. We'll go to the third in Milwaukee. Pirates nothing. Brewers nothing on the Pirates Radio Network. 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
6: 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Pirates and Brewers are scoreless. Skeens versus Harrison. Good pitching matchup tonight. Well, to be one of the best, you got to beat the best. And the Brewers come in with the best record in baseball. And the Pirates are 6-2 against them this season. Split this series so far. Four-gamer with a day game tomorrow. Jared Triolo will lead it off. The Pirates tomorrow are going to go with Braxton Ashcraft. He's won 11 games. Dustin May, just traded from the Cardinals, will get the start, make his Brewers debut tomorrow afternoon. First one is in there for a strike to Triolo. 242 with a home run. Then it's Rafael Flores Jr. and Jostinson Garcia. Facing Harrison. Pitch is dribbled on to first. Vaughn tags the bag for the out. One away. Pirates return home on Friday, and it will be Penn State night at the ballpark. And the Mets will be the opponent, 6:40 ball game. If you purchase a special ticket package, it includes a co-branded Pirates and Penn State long sleeve shirt. You can purchase that special ticket at pirates.com/Penn State. Here's Flores. And the pitch. And that's in there for a strike. Had been on the concussion list for a while. So probably not fair to say, you know, his last hit came before the All-Star break. It's inside 101. But if you do miss some time and play irregularly, do you think about that at all as a hitter?
7: Yeah, that combination is tough. But that's where the hitting staff has to go to work underneath and really give those at-bats that you can in the cage work and all the stuff that they do.
6: Breaking ball, strike 1-2.
7: And it's nothing better than really getting that live footage. You know, that being able to see it up close and personal in a game, but a lot of times you don't get that. And so you have to find a way to be creative when you're taking your BP rounds and things of that nature to help modify that swing so it's not as long.
6: 1-2 on Flores. Harrison ready in the pitch. Left it up. 2 balls and 2 strikes. 95 from the lefty. Flores was the headliner in the deal that sent David Bednar to the Yankees last year. 2-2, just missing in. 3-2. Fastball looked like it had a little cut to it. 96.
7: Yeah, going back to that Esmerlin Valdez challenge, that's one of the things I want to pick back up on that early in the game.
6: 3-2, and Flores will take a walk.
7: Yeah, I think those are the type of things where, you know, you just let your emotions get the best of you. You know, the 22-year-old showed his emotions in that point. But more importantly, it's, you know, nobody on, nobody out, with two strikes early in the game. That's not the time, you know, to actually take that challenge, regardless of if you think it's a ball or strike. I mean, you have to be sure. Because now you do handicap, you know, the rest of the staff and your hitters also.
6: Here's Garcia. And it's in there for a strike. Yeah, and Andy Rodriguez is catching tonight. So, you know, if he thinks there's a tweener ball there, what if it is a big situation? Do you use it? What if you lose it? A lot more hesitant with just one remaining. 0-1 to Garcia. He'll look at strike two. So a couple times now, a couple rookie hitters quickly down two strikes looking.
7: Yeah, you can see almost the motion more than anything for Kyle Harrison is that short arm shoots out of the shoulder. It's like that ball just jumps on you with his quick delivery.
6: 1-2 on Garcia, and he swings and misses, strikes out on a high fastball. Two outs. Tonight, the Powerball jackpot, an estimated annuity of $786 million. $786 million. Don't forget to play at your local retailer or online. Pennsylvania Lottery proceeds benefit older Pennsylvanians every day. You got to be 18 or older. Please play responsibly. Scoreless game, top of the third. Two outs. Flores on at first for Jake Mangum. And the pitch, trying to bunt of some sort. I think he was trying to push it up first, and it's a strike.
7: Yeah, not mad at that. Obviously, what Andrew Vaughn, just not really known to be a defensive first base by any stretch. The problem is you have Terang over there at second base, and he can fly. So it has to be a perfect bunt that you can push past the left-handed thrower, which is falling off the rubber to the third base side. But you have to be perfect. And this is a guy that, does like to throw his fastball a lot away, so it does play into a push bunt.
6: But you're almost bending it more towards second base, right, than right at the first base bag, I would
7: think.
6: Yeah,
7: you're trying to get in between those, past the pitcher and towards second base.
6: Yeah, the second baseman, I shouldn't say to the second base bag. Swinging a foul back, two strikes.
7: Yeah, but that's the thing. Bryce Terang is just, he's so quick, and he's such a good defender.
6: Yeah.
7: That, I mean, you almost have to be perfect and not a lot of room.
6: Even if he's playing on the rim of the outfield grass?
7: Yeah. I mean, it's just, it has to be a perfect bunt. And I like it, though. I like the fact that Jake Mangum is doing mayhem type stuff.
6: He's down two strikes now here with two outs. Flores on at first on a walk. And the pitch, swinging a foul, spoiling that fastball from Harrison. Mangum ground out his first time, a hard hit ball, the hardest hit ball in this game so far. And the only pitch he saw prior to this at bat. Harrison, the lefty, ready. And another 0-2. Swing and a miss. Struck him out. Down and in with a breaking ball. Harrison with four strikeouts. And the Pirates are gone in the third. Bottom half coming up. Paul Skeens back to the mound in a scoreless game in Milwaukee on the Pirates Radio Network, presented by Iron City and IC Light.
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6: Bottom of the third coming up. Brewers coming to bat against Paul Skeens. We're scoreless. And on Saturday, the Pirates will entertain the New York Mets, a 6:40 game. 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Saturday night, 6:40 against the Mets. Jay Hay will be in all weekend as he'll be honored and gets to retire as a Pirate. Very apropos, very appropriate for Jay Hay to be a Pirate forever. I love that. A really nice gesture by the Pirates to do that. Here's Cooper Pratt to lead it off. A rookie shows bunt and pulls it back. Takes down low from Skeens on a fastball missing. Ball one. The ability to throw his fastball for a strike and where he wants to in the strike zone And that has just eluded him, you know, from where he was even just a couple of months ago, I think. There's a strike 101. Now, he can do it sometimes, but he used to be able to do it almost every pitch. It would be exactly where he wanted, which was extraordinarily good.
7: Yeah, it goes back to what we talked about before, but that rotation and that delivery.
6: And the pitch swung on, looped in the air, first base side. Flores will track it toward the seats, and it'll go in the fourth row.
7: I'll tell you what, that bottom of the second inning, though, Paul Skenes went out and 12 pitches that inning. That really helped him get back on track after the 22 pitches earlier. And so, you know, you like to see that more than anything and continue to figure it out along the way. And we said before, that's the one thing you give Paul Skenes credit with. He's going to stay in the game and try to figure out one pitch at a time. This is definitely a time where he needs to figure out this Brewers lineup and maneuver his way through it.
6: He's retired six in a row. And he's ahead 1-2 on Pratt, hitting 293, the rookie with a couple of home runs. Right-handed batter. Here's the 1-2. Sweeper foul back. Tried to have that on the inner edge there. He's had command of that.
7: Well, see, even that pitch, he was so disappointed himself after releasing it because that is not where you want the sweeper.
6: Oh, that's not where he wanted it. Oh.
7: He wanted that sweeper on the other side of the plate, and that was in that wheelhouse for Cooper Pratt to let go.
6: Here's a 1-2 now, a swing at a foul back with a fastball. And that's why I rely on UK1. Yeah.
7: And I do think, Joe, you and I talk about this all the time, but that ability to pitch in is so important. And that's what you haven't seen from Paul Skenes. Let that fastball play inside on the inside part of the plate.
6: The pitch swung out and missed, and Pratt is down on strikes to start the Brewers' third inning.
7: Man, that was a little better sweeper there. That sweeper starting on the inside third of the plate and then running over to the outside third. And I think that's what he wanted. The pitch, a couple pitches before that. So, problem is when you don't get to get do-overs very often. Sometimes those pitch ends up feeding fans.
6: Especially in this ballpark. This is David Hamilton, the lefty batter. Good wheels. And he takes outside ball one. Every time a Pirates pitcher strikes out an opponent in August, Coppers is donating $25 to Visibility Pittsburgh. Skenes with three strikeouts tonight already. Hamilton, a gorgeous bunt pulled up first yesterday. It's outside 2-0. He leads baseball with 11 bunt hits. Gonzalez way in at third. Two balls and no strikes. Here's the pitch. Pulls the bunt back. It's 3-0 on him now. One out, nobody on in the Brewers' third. We're scoreless. Skenes moved into a tie for 37th on the Pirates' all-time strikeout list with Kip Wells. He's already 37th on the Pirates' all-time list. And there's a strike, 3-1.
7: Yeah, it's just an amazing young talent. He's been able to do a lot of good work over the first 2.5 seasons of his career.
6: And 2.5 seasons.
7: That's amazing.
6: There's only been 36 pitchers in a Pirate uniform with more strikeouts. Swing and a miss now, 3-2. So he's down 3-0 on Hamilton. Threw 97 by him, 3-2. Gonzalez now satisfied that Hamilton won't bunt, so he'll back up. Playing a couple steps behind the bag at third. Now we'll really back up. Full count with one out and the pitch. Swing and a miss. Struck him out. He threw it right by him. Skenes with back-to-back strikeouts here in the third.
7: Yeah, he went back to the four-seam fastball in the last three pitches and seemed like he had more command over that pitch around the strike zone and just challenging. Actually had another tick up in that fastball at 98, and so maybe that will be the secret, going away from the two-seamer and just letting that four-seamer do what it wants to do.
6: As Skenes moves up to a tie for 36th place now. Bryce Terang takes down an in ball one. Lefty Lee Field, the early 20th century right-hander. Just kidding. What do you think he was called, lefty?
7: I wonder why.
6: Here's the 1-0 pitch. Yeah, there's a strike. You know, the nicknames of guys, if you had something really prominent about you, your personality or appearance, that would be your nickname. So if you didn't have anything, okay, you're lefty. Because you're left-handed. That's all we got. Here's the 1-1. Swinging the ball hit the other way to

0: left. Mangum is over. He'll make the catch, and the inning is over. Paul Skenes has retired 9 in a row, and we'll go to the fourth, still scoreless here in Milwaukee on the Pirates Radio Network, presented by Iron City and IC Light.
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0: Fourth inning from Milwaukee. Pirates nothing and Brewers nothing. And coming up on Sunday, the Pirates will be at home to take on the Mets. 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So Brandon Lau will start it off. Left on left against Kyle Harrison. And the pitch. Swing and a miss. Strike one. Pulled off the slider. Brian Reynolds and then ace Marilyn Valdez. Both pitchers have struck out four through three scoreless. The pitch. Swing and a foul back. Nothing and two. Pirates have the only hit in this game. That was Nick Gonzalez. Who else? So often when we promise you a pitcher's duel, it's 18 to 11.
5: This is true.
0: Tonight so far, living up to the billing. 0-2 to Lau. Swing the ball fouled. Caught it a little deep. 96.
5: Yeah, Brandon Lau, he continues to just get his hits. Obviously, strikeout totals are going to be up. He is a power guy for sure, but as we said, 8 hits on this road trip. He's just found a way to continue to keep getting them.
0: 0-2 down and away with a breaker. One ball and two strikes. Wonder if he'll win the Silver Slugger this year. Leads all of baseball. Home runs by a second baseman. Swing and a miss. Struck him out on the breaking ball. Pirates have not had a Silver Slugger Award winner since Andrew McCutchen won it in 2015. Every other team in baseball has had one at least as recently as 2021. So it's been an offensively starved Pirates group until this year. Way different.
5: Yeah, he got a lot of baseball left to play as well.
0: And just off the plate away, ball one, trying to backdoor him with a breaking ball. Reynolds struck out his only time. Harrison has struck out three hitters in a row. Pitch, strike.
5: Now, this is who needs to get going a little bit. Brian Reynolds, when you have this stint with Ryan O'Hearn being out of the lineup, you need Brian Reynolds to actually pick up some of that slack.
0: Reynolds swatting at some insects.
5: Oh, he swung three times at him, though. Swing and a miss.
0: I think he called timeout first. Otherwise, he'd be out right now. That wouldn't be any good. Harrison has thrown only 11 balls tonight. 30 strikes. The pitch. Swing and a miss.
5: You just see every Pirate hitter just a

0: little tardy on, and it's all because of that delivery of Kyle Harrison. I can't explain the quick motion. Once he gets his sign, he's ready to go. It's a lot of quickness.
1: 1-2, swinging a foul back. He was a top 100 prospect when he was in the Giants system, and they unloaded him to Boston, and he didn't amount to much there. So Boston packaged him in a trade with Shane Drouin, who's been in the Brewers' rotation, has been good. And David Hamilton, the guy we were telling you, bunted last night, tapped foul 1-2. And everyone panned that trade because the Brewers gave up Caleb Durbin, who had finished third in the Rookie of the Year, and a couple other, you know, decent-looking players, younger players. And, boy, the Brewers have won that trade. So, you know, it's a lot like how the Pirates got Lau and Montgomery and Mangum from the Rays, swinging a looping foul. I mean, some of winning during the season is won in the offseason, too.
0: This is true. I mean, so often, I think the way the Pirates have set things up after the trade deadline, they really put themselves in a position to be really sniper-focused in the offseason if you want to go get something.
1: Swing and a miss, just kind of a defensive swing on a breaking ball. That's four straight Pirates who have struck out against Harrison. He struck out a half dozen tonight. He struck out a dozen Pirates back in April, the last time we faced him.
0: Yeah, tough thing about that. This is the second time around the lineup now, and you're looking at, you know, the same type of swings that you saw the first time. And so the Pirates definitely have to make an adjustment.
1: Valdez took two strikes his first time up and then struck out looking challenged and lost, and he takes a strike. 2-for-27 stretch here, 0-for-his-last-14. And a breaking ball just missed the outer edge. It's 1-1. And like you said, very few balls put in play. A lot of strikeouts. After being the best hitter in baseball for more than a month. And it's down low, 2-1.
0: Yeah, pitchers like this, Joe, when you have something that has a little funky delivery or something, you have to utilize that on-deck circle more than anything, or to get your timing over there. See if that can help you be one step ahead.
1: 2-1, swatted and missed on a breaking ball. 2-2. Harrison trying to strike out the side. No score, fourth inning. Two outs, nobody on. And the pitch. Valdez fouls it back. Let's take 10 for the ID on the Pirates Radio Network.
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1: Two balls, two strikes. And the pitch. Valdez takes outside. 3-2. A breaking ball never was over the plate. He wants a new baseball now. Does,
0: yeah.
1: Harrison?
0: Because Contreras threw the ball back to him so hard. It's like every time Contreras gets frustrated with a pitcher's pitch, he'll let it rip back at you.
1: Full count and the action. Swing and a miss, struck him out. Harrison strikes out the side. Still no score. Bottom of the fourth coming up from Milwaukee after this on the Pirates Radio Network.
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2: Bottom of the fourth, Paul Skeens has retired 9 in a row. 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Pirates are back home for a brief three-game homestand, and on Saturday night, they'll take on the Mets at 6:40. 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And Jackson Churio starting to heat up at the plate. He'll lead things off. Flat out to deep center, back in the first. First one from Skeens. And just inside, ball one. Fastball at 96.
3: Saw the first game of this series. Jackson Churio was pitched inside a lot with fastballs.
2: Now 1-0. Swing and a miss with a sweeper away, 1-1.
3: Yeah, and I like the thought process. That give him the mindset that, okay, this is how this team's going to attack me this series. And you try to keep him from looking out over the plate. And yesterday he did a nice job of going back to his plan.
2: The 1-1, strike, and it's 1-2.
3: You see Paul Skeens and Andy Rodriguez working that inside third more than anything. A couple sweepers. Let's see what they want to finish him off with.
2: Here's the pitch. Swing and a miss. Struck him out. 96 with the fastball. And that's 10 straight retired by Paul Skeens.
3: Yeah, nice job. Good sequencing all the way around from Paul Skeens and Andy Rodriguez. Against one of the hottest hitters on this Brewers lineup.
2: That's his fifth strikeout tonight. Skeens entered the action tonight, fourth in the National League in strikeouts, second highest strikeout percentage, strikeouts divided by batters faced. Garrett Mitchell takes down low, ball one. The leader in that category in the National League is in attendance tonight. Care to take a guess?
3: No.
2: Nobody beats the Miz.
3: I'm not going to. Okay. Not even going there.
2: That's outside ball one, yeah. Mizorowski.
3: He's not going to be around tomorrow. He's not going to be a factor in this series.
2: Isn't that something else? You got a four-gamer in Milwaukee and avoid the Miz. That makes everybody happier. 2-0 to Mitchell, and that was said to have missed.
3: That's where that challenge comes into play. I mean,
2: it looked like a strike from here, wasn't it?
3: That pitch was comfortably in the strike zone.
2: Well, if you're sure, you can still challenge it, right? With one left, if you're sure. 3-0 instead, and now a walk. That's the first base runner since the leadoff man of the game walked against Skeens. So second base on balls tonight. No hits for Milwaukee. Mitchell is on with one away for William Contreras. We'll hit one back to Skeens, back of the first inning.
3: Well, I would be surprised to see manager Pat Murphy get a little creative here. Contreras has some bat-to-ball skill set. See a hit and run, maybe. The Brewers can do stuff like that all the time.
2: And a swing and a miss. Hard to do on a slider down and away. Strike one.
3: With the speed of Mitchell and obviously the bat-to-ball skill set of Contreras, it'd be a good combination.
2: Contreras has grounded to 12 double plays. Could be a way to keep him out of that, too. Swing and a foul back. Nothing at two on the Brewers catcher, an all-star this year, like Skeens.
3: They can hit and run now if they want to. I wouldn't mind it. Just swing at anything.
2: Yeah. Strike him out, throw him out.
3: I like it.
2: 0-2 on its way. Left it up. One ball, two strikes. Set the sights up a little higher. What do you think, down and away sweeper?
3: Yeah, I'm going to go with the sweeper down and away. Get Nick Gonzalez to get off that line a little bit. That might be.
2: Here's the set. And a 1-2 coming. Up and in that time with the sweeper. That's not what he was trying to do, I don't think. 2-2. One out. Brewers batting in the fourth. We're scoreless. The pitch, Mitchell runs, pitches a ball, throw down by Indy, and it goes into center field. Mitchell will take third. So stolen base and a throwing error on Rodriguez. And a 3-2 count on Contreras with a deep enough fly ball, giving the Brewers a run before a hit.
3: Yeah, Mitchell, as we said, runs well. And that throw from Indy Rodriguez was well up into the runner. Brandon Lau couldn't even... He tried everything he can to get in front. He had to avoid Mitchell on the slide to try to get his body in front of it. He did everything he could to keep that ball in the infield, but the throw was that bad from Indy Rodriguez.
2: Almost hit Skeens, too. 3-2 on Contreras. The infield will come up here with one out. And the pitch, swing and a fly ball, but foul territory and into the seats up the right side. Still 3-2. So even though Brewers don't have a hit yet, they don't need one to take a lead here in this fourth inning. Three and two the count. Skeens ready, the pitch. And it's outside, ball four, so a second walk of the inning, third tonight. Now, why Indy Rodriguez behind the plate? Well, Donnie Kelly said, what? Rodriguez is bad in the lineup. Rodriguez has been the better hitter than Davis, but Davis is superior to just about every catcher maybe in baseball at throwing out attempted base stealers. So that's where you do have that trade-off. And so we see that here with Mitchell stealing.
3: And rest assured, I mean, you won't see Mitchell trying to steal with that battery by any means. I mean, Henry Davis behind the plate, a two-strike count in that situation. And that's not something, it's just taking advantage of the opportunity what the game presents, and that's what the Brewers are able to do.
2: Yelich hits a lot of ground balls. He's up with first and third, one out, the pitch. And it just misses inside, ball one with a slider. Yelich struck out his only time against Skeens tonight. Three out of his last 29. First and third, one out, no score. Brewers batting in the fourth. And the pitch, high and away, 2-0. Skeens has walked three tonight. That's the second highest single game total this season. He walked four in his last start. That's the only times he's walked more than two in any start this year. Bill Murphy will come out and talk with Skeens. And you were saying when we began the broadcast today, there's some mechanics that have plagued Paul Skeens.
3: Yeah, I mean, I think one of the things that they've always said that he can be rotational. And so, again, what that means is that a lot of times as he comes through, he's not getting over the front side necessarily as consistent. And so you become more rotational with that torso, upper body rotation through the zone. And it causes some issues with your command. I mean, the fastball command has always been Paul Skeens' forte. And so when you have some delivery issues and some areas where you can probably clean up, that's where it shows more than anything. And so if you can't throw the fastball where you want to, you end up pitching behind the count. You end up spinning more than you're accustomed to. And the next thing you know, that pitch count continues to drive itself up.
2: It's 2-0 on Yelich with first and third. The pitch is tapped foul up first, and now 2-1. So more side-to-side movement than up and over the top for a pitcher.
3: Right.
2: Yeah, and so you want to be more up over the top.
3: Right. So then you think about giving an appearance between, you know, skipping a ball across the lake opposed to, you know, throwing over the top and reaching down.
2: 2-1 is down and in with a slider missing. 3-1. I think that was a slider. No, they call it a changeup.
3: Now, this is a tough
2: part. He hooked
3: it
2: down and in. He was trying to throw it down and away.
3: He was. And this is a tough part. Christian Yelich, a lot of success against Paul Skeens.
2: 5-for-13, lifetime. First and third with one out in the pitch. Swinging a ball roped into right. Base hit. Brewers take the lead. Mitchell is in. Contreras takes third. It's a double for Yelich. And Milwaukee leads 1-0 in the fourth. Their first hit yields their first run.
3: Man, Azalea had it. The one man that could beat Paul Skeens and have success with him is Christian Yelich. He tries to throw up a breaking ball in that situation, got it elevated up in the zone, and it was laced out there in the right field. It was hit so hard, Contreras had to move back to keep from getting hit as he went to run to second base.
2: It's that slider down and in for a strike. Lefty batters love that. Here is Vaughn, a swing and a foul back, strike one. So second and third, one out. They play the infield up again.

0: And so the first hit of the night for the Brewers, it's a double for Yelich, his 38th RBI. Contreras is the lead runner. We'll see if contact would be on. Not fast. Here's the pitch. Swing and a miss on a sweeper. Two strikes.
1: Yeah, by the look of it, watching that swing, you usually tell a lot by a swing through with Andrew Vaughn swinging through that two-strike pitch there. It looked like Contreras is waiting for the ball to get through the infield.
0: Now the set by Skeens, his 0-2. Fastball just off the plate away at 96. One ball, two strikes. So two walks and a double. Milwaukee has the lead at their place here in the fourth. And a 1-2. Swinging a ball cued into right. Base hit. Contreras is in. Yelich streaks around third. Throw will come through, and he's in. It's a two-run single for Andrew Vaughn. 3-0 Milwaukee in the fourth inning.
1: Well, you wonder why the Brewers are 27 games above 500. This is the reason. They take advantage of your free passes. Paul Skeens walk. Find a way to take advantage of an extra 90 feet by the error of Indy Rodriguez, and then they just add on. Timely hitting. Christian Yelich up at the plate. Picks up a big double. Now Andrew Vaughn finding a way second and third and shoot that ball through that opposite side. And now the Brewers up 3-0.
0: So both walks come around to score. Pitch, a swing, and a foul tip. Strike one on Lara, the rookie. Vaughn's 31st and 32nd runs batted in. We're in the fourth. Again, troubles with runners in scoring position for Skeens. Came in with tied for the highest opposing batting average with runners in scoring position in all of baseball. Backdoor slider gets in there for a strike, nothing in two. It was 333 against them this year. And that makes those innings kind of proliferate. And tonight the Brewers are 2 out of 5 against them. Got out of that first inning situation unscathed. But here, 3 across in the fourth. Man at first, 1 out. Ahead, 0-2 on Lara in the pitch. Swinging a ball, hit foul on the line up the right side. Lara just getting going in the major leagues. This is his 20th game. Three nothing Brewers in the fourth. The pitch. And it's outside. I think Lara was going to challenge that if it was called a ball. Or called a strike, I should say. And Skeens, this is another long inning. 28 pitches. He's at 77 pitches now in the fourth inning. He was only able to go 4 in his last start. 5 1/3 the start before that. Here's the pitch. And it's outside. 2-2. The Pirates are 9-14 when he starts. They have lost 11 of his last 14 starts. The Pirates are 3-11 in Skeens' last 14
1: it's
0: starts.
1: It's so hard to believe that. I mean, like you said, the consistency of how, you know, erratic it has been for Paul Skeens. That's the best way to describe it.
0: 2-2 is outside 3-2. And it's, you know, it would be unfair to Paul if you said, you know, if he was posting a 3.5 ERA and you say, oh, he's struggling. Well, no, 3.5 ERA is fine. It's not Skeens, but it's fine. No, he's to a tune of 5.5 over his last 15 starts right now. And that's not major league caliber right now for a stretch, you know, swinging a foul back.
1: Like you said, it's a long stretch.
0: Yeah.
1: And I think that's what frustrates you, and I'm sure it frustrates Paul Skeens as well. But you know, you have to find a way to work through these. This is what makes you a big leaguer. Find a way to work through when you don't have your good stuff. But if it's a mechanical thing, though.
0: His 32nd pitch of the inning, instead of quickly putting away Lara there, he was ahead 0-2. He walks him. 5 straight Brewers have reached. He had retired 10 in a row prior to that. First and second for Cooper Pratt. He's at 81 pitches. He's thrown more balls than strikes in this inning.
1: Yeah, this may
0: and
1: be.
0: You're going to have to
1: well.
0: Get the bullpen up. Yeah, and there you go.
1: I was going to say, this may very well be his last hitter. I mean, that's where we're at this point of the game.
0: And to me, now there's a, you know, a handful of these games here. You know, he lost a 2-1 game at Colorado, a 4-2 game

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5: It was a pretty nifty double play to end that fourth inning.
6: Yeah, it really was. Jared Triello stayed in there. And nowadays, you don't see as much contact and takeout slides in baseball. But that was one of the times when the ball got there. Flores Jr. did a nice job of just getting a strike to Jared Triello, and he was able to deliver that ball back to Paul Skeens. You don't see that very often. That 3-6-1 double play executed that nicely.
5: Yeah, that is a legal slide, too, by Lara. If you maintain the bag, don't deviate your path. It is a bona fide slide. Nick Gonzalez will take a strike. It's 3-0 Brewers as we start the fifth. And, yeah, you just don't see guys doing that anymore. It's 100% legal.
6: It
5: is. Why not?
6: I mean, it's, you know, I do believe a lot of it has to do with, too, just don't see a ton load of ground balls as much as you used to. A lot of sinker ball pitches, a lot of balls. Everybody wants to get the ball in the air nowadays, so it's more strikeouts and fly balls to the outfield.
5: In tight now, 1-1. Another great point from Kevin Young. Here in our fifth inning, brought to you by the IBEW, local union number 5. Nick Gonzalez has the Pirates hit.
6: Oh.
5: And almost hit him. On a pitch in, it's 2-1. Something off speed.
6: I'm not sure that ball went between his legs.
5: Gonzalez singled in the second. Harrison has struck out 5 straight Pirates. And the pitch fouled away. 2 balls and 2 strikes. He is fan 7. He struck out 12 Pirates in 6 innings in a start earlier this year here in Milwaukee back in April. 2-2 to Gonzalez, swing and a miss. That's 6 straight strikeouts for Kyle Harrison.
6: I mean, this is unbelievable. I mean, it truly is. It's just the amount of, when you get to 2 strikes, he just, you're talking about finishing you. This is Mortal Kombat. I mean, it really is. It is just, you don't have a chance when he gets to 2 strikes for whatever reason. It's just hard to pick up.
5: And Triello will take a strike. The ground, Andy Rodriguez, thank you. I was looking down, and he ropes one foul. Looking at the on deck circle, sorry. 2 strikes. Indy ground into an inning-ending double play in the second. Harrison now at 60 pitches. 44 have been strikes. He has struck out 6 in a row and 8 total. Last time the Pirates put a ball in play was Triello leading off the third inning. Rodriguez fouls it away.

0: Here's an 0-2. Strike three call, and Indy will try to challenge. Pirates have one remaining. Let's see. And risking the Pirates' final challenge. And he wins.
1: Now, you never had a problem with understanding Andy Rodriguez's ability to see balls and strikes. I mean, he definitely does have a good eye.
0: So instead of being called out on strikes, it's 1-2.
1: And that was well above the zone.
0: Harrison delivers. High and away, 2-2.
1: And good for Indy, winning the challenge. You know, knowing you only have one left, you have to be sure. That ball was well above the zone.
0: 2-2 from Harrison. Swinging the ball, laced foul up third.
1: Oh, boy.
0: Tony Beasley making sure he can get out of the way at the last moment.
1: That was a tough one because that's head high to Tony Beasley. The ball. They have to move these boxes back next year. There's just no way around it.
0: 2-2 pitch. Swing and a miss. Struck him out. Seven straight Pirates down on strikes against the Brewers' Kyle Harrison. I don't remember seeing the Pirates do that before.
1: Never. I mean, it is, and I can totally say this is definitely about the Kyle Harrison's delivery, his motion. It's a short arm. I mean, he just hides the ball extremely well, and it just seems like it just shoots out. You've seen it the first couple times on the lineup. Guys tardy on the fastball. You may see that one time once the second time around.
0: And a breaking ball, strike 1-1 on Triolo.
1: And now he's just clicking on all cylinders. He's able to get that spin over for strikes and steal strikes early in the zone.
0: Triolo was the last Pirate to put a ball in play. And he shows a bunt, takes a breaking ball strike. Now he's down 1-2. Two outs, nobody on in the Pirates' fifth inning. They have struck out seven straight times and trail 3-0.
1: He has both breaking balls going for him now. He's got the slurve. He's got the sweeper going. I mean, he's throwing everything you can imagine.
0: And Triolo takes strike three call. The Pirates have struck out eight straight times against Kyle Harrison. We go to the bottom of the fifth. 3-0 Brewers on the Pirates Radio Network, presented by Iron City and IC Light.
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0: An astounding feat, twirling by Kyle Harrison of the Brewers. He has struck out eight in a row, and it's nearing the MLB record of 10. And we'll go to the bottom of the fifth. Paul Skeens allowed five straight batters to reach three on walks and three runs in the fourth. He's walked four tonight. It'll be David Hamilton to lead it off. 9-1-2, Terang, and then Churio. So three runs on two hits

for the Brewers in that fourth inning. Hamilton struck out his only time, always a threat to bunt. And he'll take a strike call, and it's nothing and one. Skeens had retired 10 in a row before the Brewers went on that stretch of five straight reaching. Those four walks equaling a season high that he did in his last start. There's a swing and a miss, two strikes.

0: Valdez playing way off the line in right. Here's the pitch. And a check swing and a ball in, 1-2. Skeen starts the inning at 83 pitches. Brewers have Chad Patrick in their bullpen standing out there dribbling a baseball. Pop up into shallow center field. Garcia will take care of that. And Hamilton has gone one out. And I wonder if it being his first start off the injured list, would they pull Harrison with a chance to tie or break a major league record?
1: I'm pretty sure Pat Murphy does not care one bit about any of that. But I will say that you'd like to think Harrison will be going back. Absolutely 69 pitches. He may go out one more time.
0: Outside ball one from Skeens.
1: Well, he's pitching now. I mean, whew. He may only throw 12 pitches in the inning.
0: Bryce Terang has walked and lined out. Lined out in the opposite field, the pitch. So I'm going to tap foul. Let's take 10 for the ID on the Pirates Radio Network.
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0: 3-0, the Brewers lead. One out, nobody on. Fifth inning, Paul Skeens pitching for the Pirates tonight. His 90th pitch. Swing and a miss. 1-2. Went upstairs with 96. Skeens has 5 strikeouts tonight. Here's the pitch. Swing and a miss. Make it 6. And went with the heat again. He strikes out Terang.
1: Yeah, that time at 97 at the top of the zone. Even the Brewers dugout taking a peek at the scoreboard to see the velocity on that one, because that pitch looked like it jumped out of Paul Skeen's hand.
0: Well, now 2 up and 2 down for Churio, who struck out last time against Skeens. 3-0 Brewers, the pitch. And a strike in there. Skeens with 40 balls, 52 strikes. He's had 9 three-ball counts tonight. That ball laced to left, but right at Mangum. And he'll make a catch to end the inning. So a quick 1-2-3 inning for Skeens. Sixth inning coming up. It's 3-0 Milwaukee here on the Pirates Radio Network, presented by Iron City and IC Light.
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0: Recently, he got caught looking.
1: I was striking out on my search for a new vehicle, but then I checked out Number One Cochrane, and that changed the game.
2: You're not the only one, Paul. Number One Cochrane has been delighting Pittsburghers and Pirates fans for more than 60 years, and we're glad you're part of our family.
1: It's great to be with the number one automotive team in town.
2: Number One Cochrane.
3: Well, a dramatic turn of events here as we start the sixth inning. Kyle Harrison was going to go back out and start the sixth. And shortly before he began throwing his warm-up tosses, an athletic trainer came out, as did manager Pat Murphy, and pulled him from the game.
4: Yeah, I'm not sure exactly what it is as I'm watching him go through the dugout, getting high fives from everyone. Doesn't look like it's too serious, but what a performance from Kyle Harrison. Just a pure domination of the Pirates offense this evening. And it is something that I've never seen before, live for sure. I mean, 8 consecutive strikeouts. I mean, that's just, I don't know how else to say it. I can tell you right now, I can't wait to talk to some of the Pirate hitters just to see what was it. I mean, and I'm sure they're going to say the thing we talked about. It's just, it seems like the ball just jumped up on top of you. He hit the ball so well. You never really saw the ball coming out of his hand until it was halfway there. It's just that quick delivery, and it, nobody could ever get on time. And then the ability to throw those secondary pitches were huge.
3: Well, the only Pirate to not strike out against Harrison tonight was Rafael Flores Jr., who will lead off this sixth inning. 8 in a row struck out by Harrison, and it'll leave it at that. He had a chance with the next one. There have only been, I'll do some quick math here, make sure I have this right. There have only been 12 times ever in the history of baseball where a pitcher struck out 9 or 10, which is the record, in a row.
4: How long ago was that?
3: Last instance, 2023, Andrew Heaney.
4: Oh, I remember.
3: Then of the Rangers, former Pirate, struck out 9 in a row. The record is 10. Tom Seaver did it in 70. Aaron Nola did it in 21, and so did Corbin Burns later that year when he was pitching for the Brewers. So he won't get a chance to do that, as Chad Patrick will come on and pitch here in the sixth inning instead, and the Pirates breathe a sigh of relief, down 3-0.
4: Yeah, Chad Patrick, he'll make his 38th appearance on the season. Has a 6-4 record on the year, a 3.47 ERA, 83 in the third innings pitch with 75 punch-outs. And he'll give all the time he needs to get loosened up due to the injury. And we'll see if the Pirates maybe can a little change of pace. If nothing else, you could get some of those right-handed bats out of the lineup. You might see Donnie Kelly deploy some pitch hitters a little earlier than normal, just to see if they can chip away at this three-run deficit as soon as possible.
3: Our sixth inning is brought to you by the operating engineers of Local 66. So the final line on Harrison, 5 innings in his first start off the injured list. 1 hit, no runs, 1 walk, and 10 strikeouts. So Harrison has faced the Pirates now 3 times in his career. He is not allowed a run in 17 innings. And he struck out 29.
4: Yeah, I want to acquire him in a trade deadline so we didn't have to face him.
3: Yeah, just Marcus Allen him. Just put him on the bench and just say. The roof is closing here at American Family Field. And Flores is about to stand in against Chad Patrick, who was really tough against righties.
4: Yeah, and he'll throw a good cutter. That's his go-to pitch. Cut fastball, he throws 43% of the time.
3: Flores walked against Harrison, and Patrick delivers a strike.
4: Yeah, that first pitch, a four-seam fastball at 97. You can see why he is so tough on righties.
3: Nothing and one on Flores. And the pitch. And it's outside. 1-1, 3-0. 3-0 Milwaukee. We're in the third. Pirates got a hit from Nick Gonzalez in the second inning. And when it gets to him next, Nick, by the way, 4-for-4 lifetime against Patrick. The pitch, strike. And it's 1-2 on Flores. Then it's Justinson Garcia. And Jake Mangum That's who's due up, but it's Ronnie Simon moving into the on-deck circle to make his season debut with the Pirates. Just called up today. Marcell Ozuna was released. The pitch, swing and a miss. Flores completes the cycle of strikeouts. That's nine sent down in a row by Brewers pitching. Every Pirate has struck out in succession. Through the entire lineup, I've never seen anything like it.
4: This kind of reminds you of a couple things. You think those Randy Johnson high strikeout total games, when you look at your scorecard and you see a bunch of K's all over it. And this is chicken scratch right now for me.
3: But to do it all in succession, nine up, nine down on strikeouts.
4: I agree. I've never had a scorecard look like
3: this. Pirates have not had a ball in play since Triolo bounced out to first to lead off the third inning. We're in the sixth. They do have a hit tonight, in case you're wondering about perfect game or a no-hitter. Ronnie Simon was leading the International League, hitting at 330. Got called up today as Chris Hook visits the mound to give him a scouting report. Simon, a switch hitter, batting for Garcia. Pirates saw him toward the tail end of last year. First pitch to Simon, and it's down and in for a ball one. And remember, in late August at Fenway Park, he was pinch running, no head first into Connor Wong's shin guard at home plate, and he walked off the field in immense pain. And there's a strike, 1-1 to him now. And to add insult to injury, he was called out, but the play was overturned. He found out later he dislocated his shoulder. Underwent off-season surgery. Remember, he was in spring training this year, but didn't play until right at the end. Still recovering from that surgery. Swinging a foul back, 1-2. But he's having a great year at Indianapolis. I was impressed to see 63 RBIs, too.
4: I was impressed to see 33 stolen bases.
3: Just 99 games. Pitches fouled back. 1-2 on Ronnie Simon.
4: I was checking out all his numbers, his body of work in Indianapolis, and it was amazing. I mean, that was a pretty good 4 months of baseball.
3: Here's a 1-2 coming, and it's outside, 2-2 on a breaking ball missing. And he said he was really engaged in Indianapolis's drive to try to get to first place. They're at second in their division, and was focused on trying to get him into first, and was almost surprised to be called up. Swinging a foul back. I mean, he's having a great year, but I like hearing that from him, that he was thinking about his team rather than when am I getting called up?
4: And then also, like you said, he moves into a situation here where he has the opportunity to do the same thing.
3: 2-2 is guided up first, but foul.
4: Yeah, and this is your first at bat. After being recalled, a two-strike at bat against a very tough pitcher in Chad Patrick. Fastball was fouled off and spoiled earlier, 98 miles per hour, two-strike at bat.
3: Here's a 2-2, and it's inside. Simon better not strike out, because I don't want to see 10 different Pirates in a row strike out.
4: That would be hard to believe, wouldn't it? You only get to start nine.
3: I don't want to see that. He's got the count full. He's had a good bet. Here's the pitch. He'll take a walk. There you go, Ronnie.
4: Break it up.
3: Ronnie. And he'll take first here with one out. First time a Pirate hasn't struck out since Flores walked in the third inning.
4: Yeah, it was such a great at bat, man. I tell you what, this could be the very spark plug that the Pirates may need throughout this next couple of weeks.
3: He strikes me as that kind of personality.
4: Oh, he does. I mean, it's very much like Jake Mangum. You have two of these guys that can, add some energy to your ball club.
3: And the pitch, and Mangum strokes the ball into left, and Churio will make the catch. Boy, that enlivened my senses, just seeing a ball in play.
4: It did.
3: A good at bat, and then a ball in play. I'm like, all right, they're back.
4: Yeah, it's unfortunate that ball did not find the gap or anywhere else. So Jake Mango hit another ball on the screws. A couple balls he's hit. The first at bat, now lining out to left field. But that would have been nice if he could bring Brandon Lau up with a couple of runners on.
3: Big bat here, and see if he has the magic stick for the Pirates here. Down 3-0.
4: I bet you 50 cent.
3: Well, if I can get rich, I'll die trying. That's inside ball one. To Lau, who's 0 for 2. Team leader with 23 home runs. Pirates down 3-0. Brewers with 2 hits. Pirates with 1.
4: How big would it be for Brandon Lau to deposit a ball on the other side of the wall here and cut that deficit with 2 outs?
3: There's a good sizable crowd here tonight, and they would be stunned by it. Here's the pitch. Swing and a miss. He's trying right there. 96 from Patrick, 1-1.
4: Yeah, two-seamer down below the knees. Brandon Lau got a good swing at it. Just swung over the top.
3: Had a toss to first. Simon back over there. 33 steals in the minors.
4: Yeah, you have to be careful with these matchups, too, and not lose yourself in this game, because it may be opportunities over the next couple innings where you definitely want to get these type of matchups. Brandon Lau against a right-handed pitcher.
3: 1-1, and it's outside 2-1 to Lau.
4: Because we talk about how potent that Milwaukee Brewers bullpen is. The last thing you want to do is have guys having to go up against unequally matched relievers coming out of that pen, and boy, it makes it really tough to score late.
3: 2 balls and a strike on the pitch from Patrick. Swing and a foul back. 2-2.
4: Another pitch, 97. That time a 4-seam fastball right down the middle of the plate. Brandon Lau right on top of that ball, but fouled it straight back into the face mask of Contreras. I'm sure he feels like that's the one he wish he had back.
3: Lake Bacher warming in the Pirates bullpen. 2-2 pitch. Strike 3 call up and away with the fastball. Lau caught looking. The Pirates have struck out 12 times tonight through 6 innings. We'll go to the bottom half in Milwaukee. 3-0 Brewers on the Pirates Radio Network, presented by Iron City at IC Light.
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2: And we're told that Kyle Harrison, they got him out of the game. He was starting to get cramps in his calves and coming off the IL. No reason to have him continue, so they pull him out. Jake Mangum will slide over to center, replacing Garcia there. Ronnie Simon stays in the game to play left field. And coming on the pitch, making his Pirates debut, right-hander Lake Bakker.
3: Yeah, Bakker comes in. A good four-seam fastball. 93 to splitter is going to be a good pitch for him as well. Nice to see him in that black and yellow.
2: First one to strike to Garrett Mitchell. Then it's William Contreras and Christian Yelich. 3-0 Brewers, sixth inning. Long-haired right-hander offers, swing and a foul back, and now two strikes. Skeens goes five, gave up two hits, but three runs because of four walks. Struck out six, 93 pitches, 53 for strikes. And so the Pirates have to come from behind. Otherwise, they will be 3-12 in Skeens' last 15 starts. One ball, two strikes. And to me, that's the difference in the season.
3: Well, that's a big difference. I mean, obviously, you go into the offseason trying to prepare your team with where your losses were. And Paul Skeens, you expect different from him, obviously. And so, unfortunately, it hasn't been that type of year thus far for Paul Skeens.
2: 1-2 rides outside, 2-2.
3: So now you have to go back to the drawing board, in a sense, and figure out how to unlock him, if you will, to see what he can do for the remaining of the season and maybe jumpstart this ball club into having a shot at, you know, a couple of those spots we talked about in the wild card sense.
2: 2-2 is grounded to second. Lau waits for Flores to get the first and gets the speedy Mitchell for the out. Not a lot of time.
3: Yeah, and that's the inconsistency you have when you have a first baseman over there not familiar, just not getting to the bag as quick as possible. And Brandon Lau has to wait for him to get to the bag and almost got Mitchell an infield hit.
2: Well, Bakker retires his first batter as a Pirate. Now it's William Contreras. His pitch, swinging a deep drive out to left. Simon back to the wall, and it's into the bullpen. Long home run for William Contreras. Got a hanging slider and hit a long homer. It's 4-0 Brewers in the sixth. That's unusual for Bakker. He's really good against righties, typically.
3: Yeah, it's just one of the seconds you get an ambush. You have a guy looking for a fastball early in the count, but gets an elevated off-speed pitch. It is an off-speed pitch, and he's ready to hit, and it's elevated. Contreras able to muscle that ball out there a long way. And the Milwaukee Brewers add on, now making the score 4-0.
2: 400 feet on the home run by Contreras, his 11th. Now it's Christian Yelich, got an RBI double off Skeens in the fourth. The pitch, swinging a foul back. Pirates have one single tonight. Down 4-0 in Milwaukee. Pirates are one under 500. They have not been two under 500, but once all year. That's a strike. And it's nothing and two. And that was in March. They were 1-3. We got three ups still. 0-2. And Yelich takes down and in. One ball and two strikes from Lake Bakker, who has pitched in Wisconsin before. In college at Wisconsin Whitewater, he got a scholarship to be their kicker and punter and then play baseball later. Hit the other way down the left field line. Base hit. Simon fields on a hop. Gets it in quickly limiting Yelich to a single. Well, man on for Vaughn now.
3: Yeah, Christian Yelich did come in a game swinging a hot bat by any means into this series. I mean, he was struggling a little bit. Now he's jump started. That's the last thing you want to see in a four game series. It's halfway through, and Christian Yelich is on the run.
2: Takes off, pitches a ball, throw down's way offline. Stolen base for Yelich, his 10th. That throw was tailing away, and Lau had to dive for it headlong just to keep it from going in the center field.
3: Yeah, another bad throw for Andy Rodriguez, and I'm maybe hoping that he tagged the back foot. I was wondering if they were going to take a look at it, but
2: they are at least considering it. No.
3: Yeah.
2: That's funny how that throw was so far offline that if Yelich had gone in a little bit more straight into the bag, it would have hit his foot.
3: Or if Brandon Lau wouldn't try to just make sure he kept the ball in front. That's probably the biggest thing. If it wasn't for that, he could have threw his glove back with after that first error by Andy Rodriguez.
2: Now back with a strike. Bakker makes it 1-1 on Andrew Vaughn. 2-run single off Skeens in the fourth. Skeens went the first five. And a 1-1 now. And it's high and away. Two balls and a strike.
3: So, Joe, you get that feel, though. This is Brewers baseball at its finest. I mean, you know, the timely hitting. You know, you see Christian Yelich, you know, take advantage of a reliever.
2: The pitch is down and away.
3: Being a little slower to the plate. I mean, this is what the Brewers do, and this is how you get to this level of really owning the NL Central, if you will. You just take advantage of whatever the game presents. You have to be an opportunist in this game. And the Brewers and Pat Murphy's club have definitely done that.
2: And the pitch. And it's a little bit low, and there's a walk. Three straight Brewers have reached. Two on, a run in, and one out in this sixth inning. Now Milwaukee perennial contenders. And they have the best record in baseball this year. Last year won a franchise most 97 games. They have won at least 86 with 2020 accepted since 2017 and every year in between. And now a mound chat here is Andy Rodriguez talking to Lake Bakker. Lara came from behind 0-2 against Skeens to draw a walk. Skeens' ERA in his last 15 starts is 5.20 after today.

0: Here's the set and the pitch. Swing and a miss, strike one to Lara. Switch hitter batting left. 33,528 here on a Wednesday night in Milwaukee. Drawn more than 30,000 for every game of this series so far. And a check swing foul. Oh, no, that was not a swing. And the ball just got away. How did that get away? I thought it was fouled or a check swing, but I guess that ball got away and the runners can advance.
1: Yeah, it's been a tough night for Andy Rodriguez. A couple of misfires on stolen base attempts. And now the Pirates are forced to bring the infield back in now here with one out. The breaking ball down, and Andy Rodriguez, instead of blocking it, went to scoop the ball backhanded. Got a little lazy in that space, and because of that, now both runners move up 90 feet.
0: Second and third with one out. Yelich is the lead runner. We'll see if contact would be on. Infield up, 4-0 Milwaukee. Run in on the Contreras home run off Lake Bacher, making his Pirates debut. Acquired from the Marlins at the trade deadline. 1-1 pitch from him. Swing at a foul back. Late swing there by Lara. 94 getting inside on him. 1-2.

The 21-year-old Lara at the plate, and the 1-2. Bakker delivers a breaking ball low, stopped by Rodriguez. Two balls and two strikes. Trying to keep the game as close as it is. 4-0, but two in scoring position here with one out. 2-2 from Bakker. Up and in with a fastball. And Lara dives to get out of the way. It's 3-2.

0: Cooper Pratt waiting next. Here's the pitch. Swinging a ball fouled away, spoiling that breaking ball. Still 3-2. Simon playing over toward the line and left. Valdez about 100 feet off the line and right for the switch hitter batting left. Infield up all the way. Here's the pitch.
1: Oh, nice pitch.
0: Strike 3, call.

0: Backdoor breaking ball.
1: Nice curveball there. 3-2, you like to see that in a tough situation. Second and third. You know, Lara, all he's trying to do is just put the ball in play anywhere. But to get locked up on a breaking ball that's elevated like that tells you the type of stuff that's coming out of that bullpen now.
0: Two outs for Cooper Pratt, who has been hot lately. And the righty batter takes down low for ball one. Tonight, 0 for 2. Yelich at third, Vaughn at second. A run in on the Contreras home run. 4-0 Brewers, sixth inning. Here's the pitch. Swinging a ball, hit on a hop to short. Triolo has it. And on to first for the out, and the inning ends. So the Brewers get a run, but no more. And we're through six for Milwaukee. 4-0 Brewers on the Pirates Radio Network, presented by Iron City and IC Light.
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6: A good batting order makes all the difference. 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
0: And the seventh upon us, the lefty D.L. Hall coming on for Milwaukee.
1: Yeah, D.L. Hall comes in making his 26th appearance on the year. 2.25 ERA. Does anybody in this bullpen have like a 4 or 5 ERA, by the way?
0: If they do, they're in Nashville.
1: 32 innings pitched, 33 strikeouts on the season. Brian Reynolds will lead off and see if he can jumpstart this Pirates offense here at the top of the seventh.
0: Pirates have put two balls in play since the beginning of the third inning. They've struck out more times than any team in baseball. Their hitters, let's swing at a foul back, strike one. Yet one of the most productive teams, the third most runs per game coming into tonight. Reynolds has struck out twice. Then it's Valdez, two strikeouts. There's a liner up the middle, base hit. Left the breaking ball up, and nice, easy swing with a leadoff single for Reynolds. Yeah, just, Pirates' second hit tonight.
1: Yeah, just find a way to chip away, whatever you can do. Cut this deficit now. You got nine outs to work with.
0: Here's Valdez, who has not put a ball in play in his last 15 plate appearances. All walks and strikeouts in that time. And the ball to the backstop. Reynolds to second on a very wild pitch from D.L. Hall. For the Pittsburgh Brewing Company, key account of the game. Stop into Applebee's all season long. $4, 22-ounce IC Light drafts.
1: And this is where the Pirates, we said that when the game dictates certain times when you actually make that run. And this is one of these innings. And the Pirates at the middle of their order. You find a way to scratch across a couple runs this inning, cut the deficit, maybe even have a big inning if you run into it, fortunately.
0: Last night it was with Senzatella coming on. You know, he's been good, but not these lights out relievers. You know, same thing with Hall. See what Valdez can do. Ahead of ball and the pitch. Way high and away. 2-0. Valdez 0 for his last 15. Has struck out his last 6 plate appearances. So he's due. Here's the pitch. Way inside. 3-0. And as we've seen, if pitchers aren't throwing him a strike, he'll take his walk.
1: Yeah, it's so important, too, in a 4-run deficit. Make sure when you get that swing off, it has to be your pitch.
0: 3-0, and he'll see a strike now. 3-1 on a fastball in there from Hall. Already a right-hander getting up at Senzatella in the Milwaukee pen.
1: Yeah, Pat Murphy has a feel. He doesn't want this game to get away from him right now this inning.
0: The pitch, swing and a miss. Big rip by Valdez. Swung through a 3-1 fastball out over 3-2.
1: Yeah, just a really big swing. It's just a little tardy. It's just almost too big. And the game doesn't need the big home run. It just needs to control the bat.
0: And the pitch inside, and Valdez will walk. It'll be challenged by Contreras.
8: Catcher's challenging the ball call.
0: That's DJ Rayburn, the crew chief.
8: Pitches the ball. Milwaukee has one remaining.
0: And so Valdez takes a walk. Now two on, and the tying run comes out on deck. Nick Gonzalez, 1 out of 2, is coming out. And Hall has to face him by rule. 3-batter rule.
1: Yeah, you almost think that he's going to be in for the next 2 hitters with Indy Rodriguez, the switch hitter, hitting from the right side. I don't think they want to turn Indy Rodriguez around from the left side with Senzatella. That's not a good matchup.
0: And the pitch. That's over below for ball one. Yeah, Indy, a much different hitter against righties than lefties. Gonzalez trying to get the Pirates on the board. They trail 4-0 in the 7th at Milwaukee. Swing and a foul back. 1 ball, 1 strike. 94 from Hall.
1: All of a sudden, this game has a total different feel to me for some reason. I just feel like this is what the Pirates team has done all year offensively. They just find a way to just grind it out. They get a big hit right here, boy. You can really start seeing things stir up in that Brewers bullpen.
0: Here's the pitch. Had a swing and a foul, 1-2. Senzatella scoreless inning last night, but he had been struggling with Colorado after a great start to the season, so he's not an immediate answer. They used Uribe and McGill last night, and Witt again, I presume, for the 8th and 9th innings, but how do they get to that 9th? Or 8th, I should say. Remember, Ashby went 2 innings on Monday in a deficit game. And instead, when it calls for the lefty tonight, they go to Hall. Here's the 1-2. Swinging a ground ball. Foul right up the third baseline.
1: Oh, boy, would that have been a lot of fun there. Watching that ball get down in that left field corner. Pushing one run across and having possibly 2.
0: And one of the guys you want up right now, Gonzalez, a run producer. Also a guy that gets a lot of hits. Already with 1 tonight. He got the only hit off Kyle Harrison by a Pirate. Harrison struck out 10 of the 16 batters he faced.
1: Still unbelievable.
0: Including 8 in a row before he left. Here's the pitch. Swinging a soft ground ball to short. Might be 2. Second for 1. Relay. They got him. Double play. 6-4-3. Double play. Reynolds the third. 2 outs. And a deflating circumstance. With the Pirates rallying in the 7th. And now Andy Rodriguez. Yeah, and I think Hall would stay in here, especially now. MLB Plus, new for 2026. 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Man at third, 2 outs for the Pirates on the pitch. Strike 1 to Indy Rodriguez, 0-2. He's grounded into a double play and struck out. So Pirates hitters have struck out 12 times and grounded to 2 double plays. Outside, 1-1. Getting blanked here in Milwaukee. If that happens tonight, Pirates would have the most times being shut out of any offense in baseball this year. Surprising feat. Swing and a tap foul, 1-2, considering their prolific offense. But not surprising when you see what Kyle Harrison did in his five innings tonight.
1: Yeah, I mean, it is baffling. But I do look forward to hearing, you know, the hitters as they describe what that was like to face him and what they were seeing, because that'll give a listener a pretty good perspective.
0: One ball, two strikes on Andy Rodriguez. Reynolds at third, the pitch over a bit low. Two balls and two strikes. Reynolds single to start the inning. Second Pirates hit. Two outs and a 2-2. Fastball in. Full count on Andy Rodriguez.
1: Yesterday, the game, the Pirates, I believe, were 0-for-2 with runners in scoring position. It's going to be very much the same right now. I mean, just not a lot of guys out in scoring position the entire game.
0: 3-2 the count and the pitch. Swing at a tapper, foul.
1: The one thing you can say, when they're out there, if you can check them in here with a two-out base hit, just to get on the scoreboard. I mean, a three-run deficit looks a lot better than a four-run deficit. It's no doubt. You seem like you can reach it. Find a way to just keep plugging away at those at-bats.
0: Full count with Triolo on deck and Senzatella warmed if needed. The pitch, swinging a deep drive out to left. Andy Rodriguez back to the warning track and gone. Home run for Andy Rodriguez. A two-run homer here in the seventh, and he'll cut the deficit in half. 4-2 Milwaukee here from American Family Field.
1: What a great at-bat by Andy Rodriguez from that right side. We said earlier that's one that has not been his strong suit. He's limping around the bases, though, which gives you a little concern, but he definitely swung and put a blast into that ball. And as you said, Joe, cut the deficit in half. You have to love that with two outs. And that's going to bring Pat Murphy out of that dugout. The Pirates did exactly what they needed to do, put up a crooked number this inning.
0: That's his first career home run off a lefty batter in the major leagues. And what a time for it. 4-2 now here in the seventh. Two outs, new pitcher coming on for Milwaukee. This call to the bullpen is brought to you by Ring Central, voice of your business. Back after this from Milwaukee on the Pirates Radio Network.
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0: That was only Andy Rodriguez's second career extra base hit off a lefty pitcher in the major leagues. His first home run. And Donnie Kelly said before the game today he wanted Andy Rodriguez to catch Skeens because of Andy's bat. He wanted Andy's bat in the lineup tonight. And because of it, the Pirates are on the board. Now it's a 4-2 game. Milwaukee leading with two outs, nobody on in the seventh. And Antonio Senzatella is on for the Brewers.
1: Yeah, Senzatella comes in making his second appearance as a Brewer. His 36th appearance overall this season. 9-2 record on the year. 3.54 ERA, 53 innings pitched, 46 strikeouts. And I think more than anything, you see another move by manager Donnie Kelly, going with Jacob Gonzalez now to pinch hit for Jared Triolo. So as we were discussing earlier, you have to pick those times without a game where you change your matchups up, where you have an opportunity here in the seventh inning, even with two outs, nobody on. the home run powder at Jacob Gonzalez. Maybe you can get one back here as well. And so

0: Donnie Kelly pulling all the stops out here in the seventh inning.
1: It's August, and the Pirates, you know, a game under 500, are in it, but they've got to win it. Trying to come from behind on the road tonight. The pitch, and a backdoor breaking ball outside, ball one. See if the Pirates can send Zatella him to the showers a little bit early.
0: I like that.
1: You're the only one. Here's the 1-0 pitch. Had a swing and a miss by Jacob, who homered yesterday. Sensatella in his final 17 games with the Rockies, an ERA over 8. Opponents hit 370 off him. Some of that, of course, was at Coors Field. Here's a 1-1. Swing and a miss. Chased a fastball away that time. 1-2 on Jacob Gonzalez. And his third home run as a Pirate yesterday. 5 this year in brief Major League action. Here's a 1-2 pitch. Swing and a miss. Struck him out. And Sensatella fans Gonzalez, the pinch hitter, in the 7th. We'll stretch here in Milwaukee. It's the Brewers 4 and the Pirates 2 on the Pirates Radio Network, presented by Iron City and IC Light.
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3: After that sheet shot by Andy Rodriguez, the Pirates take the deficit in half. They trail 4-2 as we go to the bottom of the seventh inning. Lake Bacher back out. Jacob Gonzalez will stay in the game and play short after pinch hitting for Triolo. Bacher to face David Hamilton to lead it off. Then it's Bryce Terang and Jackson Churio. 9-1-2.
4: Yeah, this is where you have to be aware with David Hamilton, that nice bunt he laid. He wants to jumpstart this offense as well.
3: Yeah, the first pitch, breaking ball in there for a strike. Evan Sisk, a left-hander, just activated from the IL, is warming for the Pirates. I presume they'll get Uribe up in the Milwaukee pen. That's down and in

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4: We go to the eighth inning in Milwaukee. It's the Brewers 4 and the Pirates 2. Joey Ortiz will come in the game and play third base. And coming on to pitch for Milwaukee, Abner Uribe.
5: Yeah, Abner Uribe, back-to-back outings here coming in his 47th appearance of the year. 4-2 record on the year. 2.18 ERA, 45 and a third innings pitch. 47 strikeouts, a 104 whip. And he can let it fly as well. A fastball, and two-seam fastball reaching up 99. And the Pirates are going to Donnie Kelly back at it again, getting those lefties back in that lineup. And Spencer Horwitz will pinch hit for Rafael Flores Jr. to lead off the top of the eighth inning.

0: Horowitz, who in game one of the series had a bases-clearing double. About to lead things off. Uribe has been really tough. He has allowed zero runs in his last 18 games.
1: This is the type of bat, too, for Spencer Horowitz. It's a great matchup for him. He just continues to find ways to just have those tough at-bats and draw it out. And this is exactly what you want to see. If you have a pinch hitter facing Uribe, this is the matchup you want.
0: Yeah, a guy that definitely heightens getting on base. And that's what you need here down two. You need that base runner first. Righty offers. And a backdoor breaking ball in for a strike to Horowitz. Spencer overall at 271, 10 home runs. He's getting back into duty again. Down a strike to start the eighth. Uribe delivers. And again, a backdoor breaking ball strike, nothing at two. Ronnie Simon on deck, and then it's Jake Mangum. Big power hitters come up after that.
1: Yeah, so many weapons for manager Pat Murphy to deploy out of that bullpen. Yuck.
0: Two strikes. Uribe. Long wait, drawing the clock to one, then the pitch swinging a foul back. He was doing that last night.
1: He was. And effective. He can. Doesn't bother him one bit. It does make the hitter a little bit uncomfortable. Or it could, I should say that. Not every hitter.
0: Horowitz pinch hitting to lead off the eighth. Pirates trail 4-2. And an 0-2. Swinging a ball hit to right on a hop to Terang. Over to first to get Horowitz. Vaughn got there to cover in time. One out.
1: Yeah, when that ball off the bat, I thought it might find itself in the outfield grass. Spencer Horowitz just missed the barrel with it. Bryce Terang had to go a long way into that hole to get it. Once he got to it, though, Spencer Horowitz doesn't run that great down the line. He was able to get that out.
0: I was trying to snoop over there to see if one could get to first, but he did in time. One out for Ronnie Simon. Switch hitter batting left. Drew a walk his only time. And pulls off a swing and a miss. Strike one. And an away breaking ball. Trying to open up on a fastball on that inner half instead of get the breaking ball away. Drew a 9-pitch walk. First plate appearance of the year. A 1-pitch. Simon takes outside. That time with a fastball at 97. One ball and one strike. Simon was leading the International League, AAA Indianapolis, hitting at 330. Need a base runner to bring the tying run up. Down 4-2 in the eighth, one out, and the 1-1. Swinging a ground ball up the middle, slowly hit on the backhand to Terang. Plants, throws, scooped by Vaughn, and he got him. That was a terrific play all around by Milwaukee.
1: Now, we said they defend well, and that's a big part of it. Bryce Terang, when he finished throwing that ball, his momentum took him all the way almost to the left field foul line at third base. That's how far ranging. When he released the ball, he was at right behind on the shortstop side of second base on a backhand throw. It took everything he had to get that throw on the run. As we mentioned before, Ronnie Simon, he can get down the line and beat him by a full step.
0: Terang won the Platinum Glove in the National League 2 years ago for the best defender in the league. Here's Mangum with two outs and nobody on. 4-2 Milwaukee. A pitch is swung out and fouled back. Strike one.
1: No one's going to catch that one.
0: I didn't like it.
1: I was going to let that one eat up our monitor.
0: I was going to try to take it on a long hop.
1: Yeah.
0: Landed right in
1: front
0: of us.
1: That's when you try to catch and you knock a monitor down on top of the fans.
0: And the pitch. And a bouncing ball on to second. It's all Terang this inning. Gets Mangum hustling to first. Inning over. Three ground outs to second. Bottom of the eighth coming up. It's still 4-2 Brewers on the Pirates Radio Network presented by Iron City and IC Light.
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4: Horowitz stays in the game to play first after pinch hitting, and coming out of work is left-hander Evan Sisk.
6: Yeah, good to see Evan Sisk back on the mound. It'll be his 33rd appearance on the year. That's a 1-0 record. 2.23 ERA out of the bullpen and 36 and a third innings pitch with 43 strikeouts. And he starts off this, we'll have to face 3, 4, and 5 here with Mitchell, Contreras, and Yelich here in the bottom of the eighth inning.
4: Sisk had elbow inflammation and missed a month. Activated today. Draw 2 out of 3 lefties. Mitchell 0 for 2 of the walk tonight. And a breakable way outside for ball 1. Nights where the Pirates steal a base, you steal a deal at Valvoline Instant Oil Change for $25 off your next premium oil change. That's Valvoline Instant Oil Change's way of reminding you it's good to steal if you're a Pirate. And it misses in 2-0 on Mitchell. Contreras on deck. He homered his last time up, and then it's Yelich, who's 2 out of 3 tonight, starting to heat up.
6: Yeah, Evan Sisk has to get these lefties out. That's why he's in this game right now.
4: Pitch, back with a strike. Now 2-1 on Mitchell. Sisk debuted last season. His career ERA is 2.67. And the pitch, outside with a breaking ball, 3-1. Did not make the Pirates out of spring training, but was called up early in the season. And not long afterward was up to stay. Became a pivotal part of Pirates' pen. But here, a walk to the leadoff man, walking the left-handed batter to start this eighth inning with the Brewers leading 4-2. Now Contreras, right-handed batter.
6: And I don't think you want that more than anything. You have that right-handed matchup against the lefty. Contreras just coming off his last at-bat where he hit the solo home run. Pirates need to put up a zero here.
4: First pitch, trying for one, and he's swinging a miss, strike one.
6: He was, a 94-mile-per-hour two-seamer at the top of the zone. Contreras could not keep up with it.
4: 4-2, Brewers lead. Only 7 total hits in this game. 4 by the Brewers, 3 by the Pirates. Brewers got 2 of their runs on walks that came around to score. Pirates pitchers have walked 6 tonight. One strike, and the pitch. Swinging a foul now, nothing at 2. Spoiled 95 from Sisk. I don't remember him dialing it up to 95 all that often. That's great.
6: A little bit of rest would do you some good.
4: Mm-hmm.
6: A little rehab. It's that jolt of energy after that trade deadline. That bullpen looks a little different now.
4: Here's the pitch. And it's down and in with a sharp breaking ball. 1-2 on William Contreras. Garrett Mitchell walked. He's at first. Remember, he's stolen a base already tonight. Teams will try to run on Sisk, although they haven't been all that effective. They're 5-4-11.
6: And right now, they're 2-for-2 against Indy Rodriguez as well. So
4: here's a 1-2 home. And a swing and a miss. Struck him out, down and in with a breaking ball. Sisk strikes out Contreras, one out.
6: That tells you how effective Evan Sisk can be with that sweeping breaking ball that he has. I mean, it just covers so much ground. Even a right-handed hitter is coming into him. That was that back foot when Contreras was swinging and trying to get his back foot out the way at the same time.
4: Mitchell at first, one out, 4-2 Brewers, eighth inning. Sisk to Yelich. Outside, ball one to the left-handed batter. He has hits each of his last two times up. Singled in the sixth off Bakker, and an RBI double off Skeens in the fourth. He was 3-for-29 going into that at bat. Bill Murphy is the Pirates pitching coach, and after ball one to Yelich, he will make his way to the mound for a chat here. Trevor McGill warms for the Brewers.
6: I think more than anything, that trip, it was just an odd time to go to the mound right after pitch one. Maybe that was Bill Murphy just saying what they really want to do. And my thought process is that fastball in to Christian Yelich has to play. I mean, you can't just keep throwing those sweepers to him because, you will elevate one. Christian Yelich still has that bat. He can go to work. So let's see if they go with that good four-seam fastball or two-seam that he's been throwing, reaching 95, as you said, Joe.
4: Here's a 1-0 instead of throw over to first, and keeping mind on Mitchell.
6: Maybe that was the discussion itself.
4: Now the Brewers would love nothing more to get an insurance run and pad the lead to 3. It's 4-2 Brewers. Eighth inning, one out, and the pitch from Sisk is a strike. That's a down and away fastball to Yelich, 1-1.
6: Yeah, that one at 92 miles per hour. So, I mean, those are the things that you look at more than anything. If you can reach 95, if you're going to reach 95, this is the guy you want to do it on.
4: Here's a 1-1. And it's down low and away. Two balls at a strike. Behind on Yelich after walking Mitchell. He struck out Contreras. For two Brewers in the eighth, the 2-1. Yelich takes a strike. Down and away with a fastball in the zone again. It's 2-2. Brewers have two ABS challenges remaining, the Pirates with one.
6: Yeah, can you get Christian Yelich one more time with a fastball?
4: Should correct myself. Brewers only have one remaining. And the pitch, swing and a miss, struck him out on the sweeper. Back-to-back strikeouts for Sisk.
6: Oh, that time went with it. It throttled back on that off-speed spin at 78 miles per hour, Joe. That is super effective. Everything that he's seen up until that point was that hard sweeper. That time took a little bit more off of it. Changed the velocity about 4 to 5 miles per hour.
4: Pitch. High and away, ball one to Vaughn. So McGill will pitch the ninth. It'll be Lau, Reynolds, and Valdez with Nick Gonzalez and maybe Andy Rodriguez, who's homered tonight.
6: Yeah, not out of this yet.
4: And the pitch down and in. Two balls and nothing on Vaughn, who hits .379 off lefties, slugging .667. One of the best hitters against lefty pitching in baseball.
6: What a 2-0 count. You have to be really careful of this pitch.
4: There goes Mitchell. Pitch is a strike. Throw down is not. Another offline throw. Lau desperately trying to knock it down, and he does, keeping it from center field. Second steal for Mitchell tonight. Third by the Brewers.
6: And look, this is a little concerning now. You've seen three stolen base attempts. Andy Rodriguez, all three of them been short hops to the first base side of second base. And Brandon Lyle has to do everything once again, almost repeating every single throw that's been made, trying to keep that ball out of center field. And Pirates are going to have to address that issue.
4: Back with a breaking ball strike. 2-2 on Vaughn with a man in scoring position now after the leadoff walk and a steal. 2-2 on Andrew Vaughn. He drove in two with a single back in the fourth inning. The difference in this game. The pitch. Swinging a dribbler right up first, but foul. That was kind of a similar trajectory of that hit. He just cued it in the right field. And it brought in a pair off skeins. Gave up three runs in his five innings. Bakker gave up a run in two innings. And now Sisk on for the eighth. And if the Brewers win tonight, everybody in the park gets chips. That's the giveaway. Here's the pitch. Bounced up third, fair ball for Nick Gonzalez. And the toss across is there for the inning. Evan Sisk puts up a zero in the eighth. It's up to the Pirates' bats to get two in the ninth. It's going to be Lau and Reynolds and Valdez coming up against Trevor McGill when we return here on the Pirates Radio Network, presented by Iron City and IC Line.
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4: Here we go, ninth inning, and the Brewers have a 4-2 lead. Pirates setting up Lau, Reynolds, and Valdez, and hopefully many more against Trevor McGill.
6: Yeah, Trevor McGill, the expert closer here, 45th appearance on the season, a 2-2 record, a 2.76 ERA, 42 and a third innings pitch, 50 strikeouts with a .92 whip, and he's just been one of those guys out of this bullpen that can finish off games. And a good fastball, four-seam fastball, and that knuckle curveball. Those are the two pitches he goes with, and they are effective. But this is exactly the matchup, Joe, you really wanted. As you said before, if you're going to have Trevor McGill on the mound, you'd like to have him up against these three hitters coming up. Are you right in the middle, the meat of the order, the guys that can actually hit the ball on the other side of the wall? But it's going to be a challenge.
4: He hasn't allowed a home run all year.
6: That means he's due, Joe.
4: If we could put the broadcaster jinx on anything, that's got to be it. Team leader in home runs, one of the best in baseball at it, Brandon Lau to lead it off. He swings and hits one high in the air to deep center, but playable for Mitchell. Heels on the track, one out.
6: Yeah, Brandon Lau not messing around. That's the one thing against closers like this, you don't want to wait around to get to two strikes. You just be aggressive with a fastball out over the plate. He throws that knuckle curve, then that's the one you have to lay off of. But nice job by Brandon Lyle getting his swing off. Unfortunately, the ballpark held it.
4: Pirates need a base runner to bring the tying run up. 4-2 Milwaukee. Reynolds with a base hit his last time up. 1-for-3 tonight. Batting left against the righty McGill. Here's the pitch. And it's outside. 98 just missing. McGill's been good against lefty batters. They slug just 149 against him. Paltry. And check swing, no swing. And the appeal was 100 off the plate away. The Peng umpires disagree. 2-0. Ace Marilyn Valdez waiting next. Here's the set and the pitch. Swing and a foul. Head down 2-1. If Reynolds can get on, Valdez would be the tying run. 4-2 Milwaukee, ninth inning. McGill ready. The pitch. Reynolds with a line drive into right and knuckling, but caught by Lara for the second out.
6: Another hard hit contact off the closer. Brian Reynolds squared that ball up, and you are right, it did knuckle. You can tell him when you break down of Lara out there in right field. Those are the balls that you just want to see get down, but unfortunately the ball stayed up just enough. But now down to one out.
4: If Valdez can reach, it would be Nick Gonzalez representing the tying run. He hopes he bats. Two outs, 4-2 Brewers. Swing and a miss, strike one. Valdez has not put a ball in play in any of his last 16 plate appearances, all strikeouts and walks. Pirates down two here with the bases clear. 0-1 pitch, swing and a miss.
6: And McGill's just reaching back and that forcing fastball at the top of the zone and saying, here's my best fastball, youngster, see if you can catch it.
4: Two strikes, the pitch. Left it up, 1-2. The tying run still in the on-deck circle, so even if McGill allowed his first home run of the year, Brewers would still be in the lead. One ball, two strikes on ace Marilyn Valdez. McGill delivers. Fastball, strike three call, and might as well challenge.
14: That is challenging strike three.
4: Let's see if he can still bat. He can.
14: The ball. Pittsburgh has one remaining.
4: Wow. And so Valdez will get new life in the box. Thought the game was over. It's 2-2 on him. Wouldn't that be something if he could get on? Two outs, nobody on. Pirates down two in the ninth. 2-2 pitch. Swinging a looping foul. Able to get to 99 down. Nick Gonzalez would be next if Valdez can get on. 4-2 Milwaukee, ninth inning. Two outs, nobody on. 2-2 pitch. Inside, 3-2 on ace Marilyn Valdez. He was down two quick strikes. A disgusted-looking McGill tosses the ball away, wants a new baseball.
6: He's tossed away four baseballs this inning.
4: 3-2 on Valdez. And the pitch, swing and a miss, struck him out. He threw 99 by him. And the Brewers have won two in a row against the Pirates as they win 4-2 again here tonight. And our post-game show coming up next on the Pirates Radio Network, presented by Iron City and IC Life.
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4: 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Ford, the official truck of the Pirates. And by PNC, brilliantly boring since 1865. The Pirates have fought tonight 4-2. Same score as last night. The Brewers have taken 2 out of 3 in the series. The Pirates slipped to 2 games under .500 for the first time since the end of the day, March 30th, when they were 1-3. And now they have moved into a third-place tie with the Cardinals in the NL Central and fall 4 back of Arizona for that final wild card berth. They would have to climb over 3 teams to get into the playoffs as it stands right now through 116 games this season. We'll check the rest of the scores throughout baseball when we return. A 4-2 Brewers win tonight. 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
1: Back with you on the postgame show. It was a 4-2 Brewers win here tonight. And let's take a look at the out-of-town scores. 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And here, a 4-2 Brewers win tonight. Around baseball, in the 11th inning in Philadelphia, the Nationals with a 6-4 lead over the Phillies. Cardinals have a 3-0 lead at the Yankees. That's in the bottom of the 6th inning. Tigers and Mariners are scoreless, top of the 4th in Seattle. The Padres and Diamondbacks scoreless in the 3rd inning in Phoenix. Blue Jays win 5-4 at the Astros today. The Cubs with a 7-6 home win over the Dodgers. The Rangers shut out the Giants 6-0 at Texas. A 4-0 Rays win at Coors. And the Orioles a 5-2 winner over the Angels today. Reds 3, A's 2, the final in Cincinnati. The Mets win at the Guardians 6-5. Red Sox over the White Sox 4-0. Sonny Gray is 14-2. The Braves win 4-1 over the Marlins. And the Royals beat the Twins 2-1. And the final here today, 4-2 Milwaukee. And we'll take you back through the game with the highlights up next here on the Pirates Radio Network, presented by Iron City and IC Light.
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1: Milwaukee wins tonight 4-2, and food insecurity, that's something that nobody should experience. And that's why Edgar Steiner and Associates is donating $50 to the Greater Pittsburgh Community Food Bank for every double play turned by the Pirates this season. They've turned 91. That's a pledge of $4,550, courtesy of Edgar Steiner and Associates. Let's take you back through the game now, and it was Paul Skenes starting for the Pirates, and he would match Kyle Harrison through the first three innings. And then the game would diverge in the fourth inning. Harrison went on a stretch where he struck out 8 consecutive Pirates batters and then had to leave the game beginning in the sixth inning because of cramping in his calves, and the Pirates rejoiced. Meanwhile, in the bottom of the fourth inning, Skenes, who had retired 10 in a row after sending down the leadoff man Churio on strikes in that fourth inning, would walk 2 in a row and then allow a run-scoring double to Christian Yelich, followed by a 2-run single by Andrew Vaughn, and Milwaukee led 3-0. They would add a run off reliever Lake Bacher, home run by William Contreras in the sixth inning, gave Milwaukee a 4-0 lead. But the Pirates with a little electricity in the seventh when D.L. Hall faced Andy Rodriguez. The pitch. Swinging a deep drive out to left. Andy Rodriguez back to the warning track and gone. Home run for Andy Rodriguez. A 2-run homer here in the seventh, and he'll cut the deficit in half. 4-2 Milwaukee here from American Family Field.
4: Yeah, and that would be the last Pirates base runner, though, as the rest of the Brewers bullpen, Senzatella, Uribe, and McGill pitched perfect ball. Harrison struck out 10 over his 5 scoreless innings, continuing his mound wizardry over the Pirates. And Paul Skenes giving up 3 runs on 4 walks in 5 innings. And Skenes, in his last 15 starts, has a 5.20 ERA, and the Pirates are 3-12 when Skenes starts since mid-May. Hard to figure, but that's how it goes tonight, a 4-2 Milwaukee win. Pirates dropped to 2 under .500 for the first time since they were 1-3. Let's pause 10 seconds for a station break here on the Pirates Radio Network.
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4: Brewers win it 4-2 tonight, and we'll tell you about tomorrow's game and give you all the final numbers right after this here on the Pirates Radio Network, presented by Iron City and IC Light.
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7: Back with you for a final wrap here from American Family Field in Milwaukee, where the Brewers win the same score as last night, a 4-2 final for Milwaukee. Four runs on four hits, no errors, and five left. The Brewers are a Major League best 71-43. For the Pirates, two runs on three hits, one error, and two left on, and the Pirates are now 57-59. The winner is Kyle Harrison. Coming off the IL today, he's now 9-2. The loss to Paul Skeens, he's 9-10. And the save to Trevor McGill, his 20th. Time of the game, 2 hours, 37 minutes. A Wednesday night crowd of 33,528 here in Milwaukee. Pirates can still earn a split with a victory tomorrow afternoon. It'll be Braxton Ashcraft, the 11-game winner, going for the Pirates. And new Brewer, Dustin May, makes his team debut tomorrow. He is 5-7. We'll come on the air at 1:45. It's a 2:10 first pitch here from Milwaukee. Thanks again to our producer-engineer, Ryan Elliott, here in the booth, and to Mike Kravitz back at our Network Control Center. Thanks to him, as always. And for my partner, Kevin Young, my name is Joe Block, repeating the final score here tonight. It was the Brewers 4 and the Pirates 2. So long and good night from Milwaukee. This has been a presentation of the Pirates Radio Network, presented by Iron City at IC Light.
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0: Yes, sir. Me too. John Keim right there. 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I'm Q Myers. How about traveling? Traveling really far. International games. 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
0: Friday's the kickoff, but who's counting, right? Not us. 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He's Emmett Golden. I'm Q Myers. Emmett, we know what the NFL wants to do when it comes to international games. At some point, I believe the inevitable is there'll be an international game every single week.

0: on it, but they definitely had a division game right after they came back from London, and they lost that game. Now losing to the Steelers in Pittsburgh is something that is common for the Browns, but it still didn't do them any favors.
1: Right. No, not at all. I mean, I think it's real simple. If you're going to have these games, which the NFL is going to, right, and that's great, right? They're expanding their horizons. They're playing football everywhere. The fans love it internationally, so that's great. Just, I think teams should get there early, and I don't think they should be playing the next week. I mean, look, sometimes I feel like everyone overthinks things. Why wouldn't you adjust your body? I mean, seriously, you come out to Vegas, and then you fly back to Cleveland, and you always say, yeah, it takes like a day to kind of get my mind back.
0: It sure does. Yeah, it sure does, because you know, when I land midnight on the East Coast, you know, it's only would
1: 9 o'clock?
0: Yeah, 9 o'clock out there.
1: Right.
0: So when I fly back east after spending a week out there in Vegas, it's 3 o'clock in the morning, and I'm wide awake like, man. So it just takes you a while, and vice versa. When you're out here covering the combine and then you go back, man. I'm sure you're messed up for a couple days.
1: Man, I'm messed up the whole time I'm there.
0: Right.
1: the whole time. I'm a great example, man. When I get there on the East Coast, I'm worthless, man, because my whole body clock is wrecked. And then I still wake up at the time I normally would wake up here on the West Coast.
0: Oh,
1: so
0: yeah.
1: Then I'm so really in trouble.
0: 4 o'clock in the morning or
1: something like that. Exactly. I'm in big time trouble. That is for sure. Up next, we talk about Stephon Diggs and his new home in D.C. with the Commanders. It's game night on ESPN Radio on the all-new ESPN app.
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0: Riley, and it's 3-0 Braves. That was a 99-mile-an-hour sinker, and he put the sweet spot right on it and kissed it up the middle. RBIs 58 and 59 for Drake Baldwin.
1: Nothing can stop me. I'm all the way up.
2: 680 The Fan on the call. Braves tack on one more to beat the Marlins 4-1.
3: Seven straight wins for Atlanta right there, so they're doing their thing. And real quick, the Mariners, they topped the Tigers 4-2. Julio Rodriguez had a 3-run home run in the bottom of the sixth, so the Mariners get the dub again 4-2. So there you go, a roundup of Major League Baseball, showing all that love, big-time performances. And I'll tell you, man, I had the Doc and Daryl, the 30 for 30 is on my TV screen here in Studio Q. And, man, you want to talk about showing love to the ones that deserve it. When those dudes were on the diamond,
2: yeah,
3: man, look out, man. They were dominant. SportsCenter All Night is coming up next. 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
1: We'll take your calls next hour with Andrew Jones as we talk about Noah's Ark and the search for the incredible structure. So make sure you're part of the program. Lots more to talk with him about when we come back in a moment on Coast to Coast. 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
6: Deal or no deal? I'm Sue Guzman, Fox News. And President Trump at an event in Las Vegas Wednesday says it was his threat of a big strike against Iran that got them back to the bargaining table. More from Fox's Chandley Painter.
7: We were all set for the biggest attack since World War II. And they called me and they said, please don't do it. Let's talk.
8: Iran admits they are talking with officials from Oman. And for the first time, the regime is getting specific about what's in a potential agreement to reopen the Strait of Hormuz. The International Monetary Fund says the war and the U.S. blockade is crippling Iran's economy with widespread fuel shortages and inflation running at 70%.
6: Vice President J.D. Vance tells Fox's The Ingram Angle he's taking full responsibility for the negotiations.
9: If they want to make me own the effort to try to bring this war to a successful conclusion, I'm happy to let them make me own it. I am absolutely trying to do that.
6: Israel announcing Thursday two soldiers were killed, four seriously wounded when an explosive device detonated in southern Lebanon. This marks the first Israeli deaths since a

0: Surprise.
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7: Full of a deal. I'm Sue Guzman, Fox News. President Trump says it was his threat of a big strike against Iran that got them back to the bargaining table. More from Fox's Chadley Painter.
8: We were all set for the biggest attack since World War II, and they called me. And they said, please don't do it. Let's talk.
9: Iran admits they are talking with officials from Oman. And for the first time, the regime is getting specific about what's in a potential agreement to reopen the Strait of Hormuz. The International Monetary Fund says the war and the U.S. blockade is crippling Iran's economy with widespread fuel shortages and inflation running at 70%.
7: Two IDF soldiers have been killed in southern Lebanon.
10: The Israeli military says the soldiers entered a booby-trapped house where an explosive device detonated. The IDF says part of the building collapsed, trapping the soldiers under the rubble. All six were evacuated, but two of them died, the first Israeli deaths in Lebanon since the June truce with Hezbollah. Meanwhile, the IDF has been striking Hezbollah targets in response to the terror group's ceasefire violations. Gary Baumgarten, Fox News.
7: A contempt of Congress vote today for Dr. Anthony Fauci.
11: A week after Dr. Anthony Fauci invoked the Fifth Amendment, refusing to answer questions at a hearing about the response to COVID-19, the Senate Homeland Security Committee will vote on a contempt resolution. The resolution, authored by the panel's Republican chairman, Rand Paul, accuses Fauci of obstructing a congressional investigation. Fauci was the recipient of a pardon by former President Biden. Republican lawmakers argue that compels him to testify. Republicans accuse Fauci of covering up the origins of the pandemic. Fauci denies that. If the committee approves a contempt resolution, Paul could refer Fauci to the Justice Department.
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0: spend half your day walking or standing while working? 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
1: Hey, Nick.

0: in his pocket. Authorities recovered a loaded pistol in his car. Cayley was arrested Sunday after appearing to monitor security preparations at Trump National Golf Course 2 days before the president's fundraiser there. Investigators searched Cayley's home in Downey, California, and found several firearms, magazines and ammunition, body armor, and a notebook that contains what authorities describe as concerning statements. I'm Mike Hempen.
1: America in the Morning for Thursday, August 6th, 2026 is produced by Jeff McKay. I'm John Trout. This is Westwood One.
2: Good morning. I'm Dave Wilson at the WAJR Anchor Desk. Metro News AccuWeather says it's going to be mostly cloudy today. Chance of showers and storms 84. Details in the forecast coming up. Governor Morrissey doubling down on his assertion that half of the funds distributed for the school clothing voucher program are not being used for clothes, posting a graphic on social media and addressing the topic during a stop on his clean water tour. More at WVMetroNews.com. One man opposed the use of flock cameras in Monongalia County, causing a scene during the county commission meeting. Logan Wheatcraft refused to follow the meeting decorum and was eventually asked to leave. He says two men accused of damaging cameras in the county may have broken the law, but that should not matter.
3: The recent arrest of two local men accused of taking down flock cameras reveal a breaking point between this commission and the people. The prosecution of these men may be justified by the book, but enforcing the law to maintain an unwanted surveillance state lacks true public backing.
2: Commission President Tom Bloom says vocal opposition to the devices does not reflect the majority. The former mayor of Worthington is asking the Marion County Commission to dissolve the town. Debbie Heflin says only 8 votes were cast in the last municipal election. She says state actions needed to fix the town's troubled water and sewer system. Milwaukee's Kyle Harrison struck out the final 8 batters he faced. Brewers doubled up the Pirates 4-2. Pittsburgh's lost 7 of 9. WVU opened fall camp yesterday. Rich Rodriguez addressed the media. We have more at WVMetroNews.com. Metro News AccuWeather says more clouds than sun. Chance of showers and storms, high 84.
4: Fox News, I'm Sue Guzman. President Trump still saying a deal to reopen the Strait of Hormuz could happen soon. Vice President J.D. Vance telling Fox's The Ingram Angle that cost of living issues in the U.S. will likely subside once the conflict's over.
5: Those oil prices are going to come down and stay down. Iran will never have a nuclear weapon, and the United States will be in a stronger position. But we're kind of in the middle of the game, and I think people are trying to prejudge exactly how this is going to go.
4: Senate committee set to vote today to hold Dr. Anthony Fauci in contempt of Congress for refusing to answer questions last week during a hearing on the COVID-19 pandemic. In New Mexico, suing the Justice Department.
6: This lawsuit filed in federal court in D.C. alleges that the federal government has blocked the state from investigating the sex crimes of disgraced financier Jeffrey Epstein.
4: Fox's John Saucier. 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
1: This is America in the Morning from Westwood One. Coming up this half hour,
9: some Republicans seemingly still on the fence regarding Todd Blanche. I'm Clayton Neville.
10: Fighting words over Epstein files.
11: Both hypocritical and cowardly.
10: As one state files suit against the Department of Justice. I'm Joan Jones.
12: 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I'm Jennifer King.
13: The Trump administration has detained dozens of parents and spouses of active duty U.S. troops. I'm Ed Donahue.
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15: 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I'm Kevin Carr.
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7: Fall camp is underway for the West Virginia University football team, with head coach Rich Rodriguez getting his players on the field for the first time on Wednesday. Rodriguez says these early weeks need to be spent establishing discipline he believes will lead to wins for the Mountaineers.
8: There's not a lot of people predicting us to do very well, and I hope that's motivation, and it should be motivation when people are picking you last or next to last, wherever it is. But I'd rather have discipline, because motivation is good for a little bit, but I'd rather have the type of discipline you need to have to win, because discipline's greater than motivation, because it's there all the time.
7: Rodriguez says after one day of practice, he's not necessarily pleased or displeased with the effort he saw from his team. In fact, he said, ask him about it in 2 weeks.
8: We're getting closer to developing the type of culture environment that we want, but I can't make that statement after one practice. I would like to say, if you ask me this in 2 weeks, say, hey, is the environment, the intensity, how hard they play, is it where you think you should be after 2 weeks? If I'm not sure then I have concerns.
7: Practice continues for the Mountaineers, headed toward the season opener September 5th against Coastal Carolina. The Pittsburgh Pirates will try to split the series with the Milwaukee Brewers this afternoon at 2:10 first pitch after the Bucks lost 4-2 on Wednesday night. Christian Yelich got the scoring started off of Pittsburgh's Paul Skenes in the fourth.
9: First and third with one out and the pitch. Swinging a ball roped into right, base hit. Brewers take the lead. Mitchell is in. Contreras takes third. It's a double for Yelich. And Milwaukee leads 1-0 in the fourth.
7: Andy Rodriguez tried to bring the Pirates back, a big swing for his second home run of the series in the seventh.
9: The pitch, swinging a deep drive out to left. Andy Rodriguez back to the warning track and gone! Home run for Andy Rodriguez! A two-run homer here in the seventh, and he'll cut the deficit in half. 4-2 Milwaukee here from American Family Field.
7: The Pirates were unable to capitalize the rest of the way, losing 4-2 for the second night in a row. The final game of the series sees Braxton Ashcraft take the mound for the Pirates. Again, that a 2:10 first pitch this afternoon. He's opposed by Dustin May, a trade deadline acquisition for Milwaukee from the

0: St. Louis Cardinals. The right-hander is making his first appearance in a Brewers uniform this afternoon. The Pirates are back home for three games against the New York Mets starting tomorrow. Hear them all on WAJR. With sports, I'm Daniel Woods.
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3: Good morning, I'm Dave Wilson at the WAJR Anchor Desk. Metro News AccuWeather says it's going to be mostly cloudy today. Chance of showers and storms later on, high 84. Details on the forecast coming up. Local lawmakers are reacting to the controversy swirling around the Morsi administration's handling of the school clothing voucher program. Governor Morsi delayed the start of the program, citing a review of temporary assistance for needy families funds and a structural budget deficit within that program. He then closed applications for the vouchers early. Now he's alleging half of the funds being distributed are being withdrawn for cash and not used for their intended purposes. Montague County State Senator Republican Mike Oliverio says now is not the time to make any drastic changes.
4: If there's a belief that there's fraud, there are other ways we can change the program. But let's talk about those things in the fall and during the legislative session and not while we're supposed to be pushing dollars out the door to help families get children back to school.
3: Delegates and State Senate Democrat candidate John Williams says this does not need to be this difficult.
5: This is the easy stuff, right? I mean, this is stuff that was settled, that's in code, that money was properly appropriated for in the budget. This is the stuff we shouldn't have to worry about.
3: State lawmakers are likely to ask more questions when they return to Charleston for interim meetings this weekend. Flock cameras were brought up again at the Montague County Commission meeting. Local resident Logan Wheatstone was eventually asked to leave the meeting after refusing to follow meeting rules. He says commissioners are forcing residents to live in a surveillance state.
6: On this issue, you are failing the people who put you in those seats. You may feel that what you're doing is the absolute right thing, the absolute right decision, but that doesn't matter. You're refusing to execute the will of the people, and that's unacceptable.
3: He asserted that two people who have been charged with damaging the cameras shows the local opposition. Commissioner Sean Sikora says the fact the cameras could not identify the people who damaged them shows the misinformation.
7: Because the cameras cannot do facial recognition or anything like that, they are absolutely of no use. So it's not like people are complaining about Flock cameras and you go tear it down and then you use the Flock cameras to convict the people.
8: Right.
7: That didn't happen. It was just good old-fashioned detective work.
3: Commissioner Tom Bloom noted that despite multiple public meetings, only one person spoke in opposition to the cameras during the approval process. More trouble for the town of Worthington, which may not be a town much longer. Former Mayor Debbie Heflin has filed a request with the Marion County Commission to dissolve the town. Heflin also filed a second petition with the State Public Service Commission, asking it to determine if the town's sewer system is distressed and requires state intervention. Read more details on the petitions at WAJR.com. Right now, 71 degrees in Morgantown. I'm Dave Wilson at the Anchor Desk. We'll get a full rundown of the exclusive Metro News AccuWeather forecast when we check in with meteorologist Joe Lundberg. Chance of showers and storms right into the weekend. The details of the forecast coming up on WAJR.
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0: The Mountaineers take on Coastal Carolina. At Marshall, year two under head coach Tony Gibson starts with increased expectations for the team and some individuals. Tight end Toby Payne was named Wednesday to the Mackey Award watch list as one of the best tight ends in college football. Payne says the Herd offense is a step ahead of where it was a year ago.
1: Energy was high. I feel like we're a whole step further than we were last year. We were just learning the playbook going into camp. Now everybody knows the playbook, and we're just fixing technique stuff now, so that was a good sign.
0: The Poca native caught 37 passes for 393 yards and three touchdowns last season. Marshall hits the road for its opener, taking on Penn State to start the season. The South Charleston football program is trying to build back up, competing in the high school ranks, going 2-8 last season in Donnie Mays' return after back-to-back winless campaigns. Mays says this year's Black Eagles are getting a boost from some transfers that should raise the program's overall talent level.
2: We had a great addition of some kids coming in that's going to help the program shine a little bit better, and it creates more competition. So iron sharpens iron at the end of the day.
0: One of the highest profile players on the roster is sophomore Tramel Musgrove, a rising star in the recruiting world, who received scholarship offers from WVU, Marshall, and Penn State over the last year. Mays is excited to see what Musgrove can do in a variety of roles this season.
2: I mean, he's just a tremendous athlete. He's a good-looking kid, and he passes all the eye tests when he walks into a room. So just that and understanding the fundamentals of the game, that's what we got to do, is just get him to learn football from our standpoint, you know. And I think that, a kid like him can fit in at multiple positions on offense or defense.
0: Find Joe Brocato's full visit with the Black Eagles at WVMetroNews.com. In the NFL, two-time All-Pro wide receiver Stephon Diggs has a new home, signing a one-year contract with the Washington Commanders. Diggs tallied his seventh career 1,000-yard receiving season for the New England Patriots in 2025, but was released over the summer and didn't sign with a new team in time for the start of training camp. In Major League Baseball, New York Yankees slugger Aaron Judge is getting close to returning from injury. Judge is cleared for light activities and said Wednesday he plans to be back on the field this season. The three-time MVP hasn't played since May 31st after he spent the previous month attempting to play through a stress fracture in his rib. The Yankees trail Tampa Bay by 4.5 games in the American League East standings, but still have a strong hold on the first AL wildcard spot with 47 games to play. Morning news time is 6:41. Too little, too late for the Pittsburgh Pirates, dropping Game 3 against the Milwaukee Brewers.
3: The Milwaukee Brewers win 4-2 on Wednesday night in Game 3 of the series. They scored three times off Paul Skenes in the fourth. After back-to-back walks, Christian Yelich with a run-scoring double, followed by a two-run single by Andrew Vaughn, and that put the Brewers up 3-0. They would add a run off the Pirates' pen, a home run by William Contreras in the sixth, and that gave the Brewers a 4-0 lead. Pirates would get two back when Andy Rodriguez hit a home run off D.L. Hall in the seventh. But the Pirates would not get another base runner. At one point, they struck out eight straight times off the Brewers starter Kyle Harrison, who got the win. Trevor McGill with a save. Skenes the defeat, and the Brewers win 4-2 on Wednesday. From American Family Field, this is Joe Block on your home for Pirates baseball.
0: The Pirates attempt to salvage a split out of the series in Milwaukee this afternoon. That's a 2:10 first pitch before the Bucks come home to take on the New York Mets. You can hear that weekend series right here on 104.5 FM and 1440 AM WAJR. Braxton Ashcraft starts today for the Pirates against Dustin May, one of the trade deadline acquisitions for Milwaukee. The right-hander coming over from the St. Louis Cardinals. It will be his debut with the Brewers organization. The Pirates get the Mets at PNC Park this weekend, a 6:40 first pitch here on WAJR on Friday night. Saturday, a 6:40 start as well, and then Sunday, the series wraps up at 1:35 on your home for Pirates baseball, 104.5 FM, 1440 AM WAJR. 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
6: Good morning, I'm Dave Wilson at the WAJR Anchor Desk. Metro News AccuWeather says mostly cloudy, chance of showers and thunderstorms today, high 84. Details on the forecast in a moment. State lawmakers will be back in Charleston for interim meetings this weekend and will likely be asking questions about the Temporary Assistance for Needy Families program, specifically the school clothing voucher program. The Morrissey administration delayed the start of the voucher program, citing funding concerns, then closed applications early, and is now alleging widespread fraud. Montague County Delegate and Democrat State Senate candidate John Williams says there are other real problems that need to be addressed.
7: Should be going to worry about how we're going to increase money to go to the child care benefit, how we're going to address affordability concerns.
6: State Senator Republican Mike Oliverio says the situation has been mishandled.
8: This is one of those maybe unforced errors that didn't need to be done. You know, I was disappointed in the delay in the implementation, and then, to be honest, even further disappointed in the pause. So I think we got some real issues here.
6: The governor doubling down on his allegations during a press event last night. More on those at WVMetroNews.com. There is a request to dissolve the town of Worthington, WAJR's Mike Nolting explains.
9: Former Worthington Mayor Debbie Heflin has filed paperwork to unincorporate the town and have the sewer declared in distress. Heflin says the sewer system problems have been ongoing for many years. She hopes the state will be more helpful to towns with similar issues.
10: I'm hoping that this will make the state get involved. Our little town is not the only little town in distress.
9: Now, Heflin says only 8 ballots were cast in the last municipal election. I'm Mike Nolting for WAJR Radio News.
6: Morgantown residents living in the 7th Ward interested in serving on city council are encouraged to submit an application for the soon-to-be-open seat. 7th Ward Councilman Brian Butcher recently announced that he will be stepping down from city council. He and his family are purchasing a new home outside the ward. Interviews with potential replacements are tentatively scheduled for early September, with a replacement appointed to fill that unexpired term by September 29th. The Montague County Commission continuing to receive heats over the installation of flock security cameras. Montague County resident Logan Wheatcraft claims that the commission hit the camera approval process.
11: What you've left out, at least to my knowledge, is how many actual citizens outside of law enforcement showed up in favor. I didn't know those meetings were happening, and neither did most of this county. Transparency and communication with your constituents, it needs work.
6: That from yesterday's meeting, the commission held multiple public work sessions prior to another public meeting to approve the purchase back in November. All the meetings and agendas were advertised to the public. It is 71 degrees in Morgantown. I'm Dave Wilson at the Anchor Desk. A complete check of the Metro News AccuWeather forecast coming up on WAJR.
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0: The morning news continues. I'm Dave Wilson from the WAJR Anchor Desk. We'll be joined shortly by Metro News AccuWeather meteorologist Joe Lundberg. An unsettled weather pattern returns today, and well, we've already had some showers move through the area this morning, and that chance of showers and storms just going to continue as we head into the weekend. A broad upper trough is expected to advance eastward today. That's going to increase moisture, and that is going to increase the chance for showers and thunderstorms. Now, not a complete washout, but pretty much a chance all day long for showers and storms, mainly later in the day. You kind of know the drill. Hot, humid, late afternoon showers and thunderstorms will be possible. That'll continue into tonight. Sun and clouds tomorrow. Chance of showers and storms in the afternoon. Chance of showers and storms Saturday. And guess what? Chance of showers and storms on Sunday as well, as we'll see more sun, more heat, and a little bit more humidity. We'll get the detailed Metro News AccuWeather forecast coming up next.
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3: Here's the Metro News AccuWeather forecast. And today, expect more clouds than sun with high humidity and a few showers, possibly accompanied by a thunderstorm, mostly later in the day. The temperature will reach a high of 84. Tonight, there may be a thunderstorm in some areas during the early evening hours. Otherwise, it will remain humid with clouds increasing. The low will be around 70. With the Metro News AccuWeather forecast, I'm meteorologist Joe Lundberg.
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8: Putting a team together in a matter of weeks. 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
8: Mountaineers open preseason camp with a morning workout Wednesday, and with about 80 new players for a second consecutive year, WVU head coach Rich Rodriguez knows the time is short to put a team together.
11: Not just our players, our staff has to understand that you got to have a sense of urgency. It ain't like, okay, you got 3 weeks of two-a-days and you'll get it sorted out, whatever. I mean, the time frame is less, and it is what it is, and we've known that. And they've had time to work in the summer, but we didn't practice in the summer. The coaches weren't around a whole bunch, you know, in the month of July. And so there's got to be a sense of urgency on amongst the staff, amongst the players, that, oh, we're not – okay, we'll be there in 2 weeks. It's got to be like, whatever we did wrong today, let's correct tomorrow, because we'll make mistakes tomorrow and we got to correct that the next day. So, you know, I don't know if everybody has a sense of urgency that I have. They probably hear about it at the end of practice or coming up in the staff meeting. So, but that's just – I mean, that's my job, is to have everybody involved in our program that have the same sense of urgency to get this thing where we want it to get. And – That's like now, you know, like everybody in our program, he's understanding, everybody supports our program, needs to understand that. And I know there's urgency in our fans, and there's urgency amongst people who want us to do well, and I appreciate that. And we got to have a greater sense of urgency in this program to get it right.
8: Practice number two of the preseason, of course, today. In addressing recent court rulings that have awarded eligibility to members of the high school class of 2022, Rodriguez says they have staff members evaluating that issue, but the Mountaineers don't have immediate plans to add newly eligible players, although the coach did say they have a couple of roster spots available. With the Golden Blue Report, I'm Kyle Wiggins.

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1: 6:59 on the morning news. Coming up in the next hour, Hoppy's got commentary today. We'll hear what is on his mind, and we'll get your entertainment report, plus more news, sports, and weather. Stay with us. For Daniel Woods, I'm Chris Lawrence, and you're listening to Metro News, the voice of West Virginia.
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3: Trying to work out a deal to open up the Strait of Hormuz. I'm Dave Anthony, Fox News. Iran and Oman are said to be close to an agreement as President Trump demands the attacks on ships end, saying in a Las Vegas rally he prefers a deal.
4: We were set for the biggest attack of any attack, and we've hit them very hard for the last few months.
5: Amid the possibility of a return to conflict with Iran if an agreement isn't reached, President Trump posted to Truth Social overnight about reports the United States is running out of air defense interceptors. The president said, in part, the U.S. has massive amounts of munitions, especially of certain types. He goes on to say, additionally, large amounts are being manufactured and shipped to the U.S. as needed.
3: Fox's Trey Yingston, Tel Aviv. Two Israeli soldiers have been killed in Lebanon. A building they went into as part of a security sweep exploded. Four other soldiers badly wounded, prompting Israel to launch retaliatory strikes targeting Hezbollah militants. Back to the president in Las Vegas. He also touted what he calls a great economy.
4: And I'm not getting credit from the fake news for what I've done. I never have gotten credit. I don't get credit.
3: And he calls fake polls showing a large majority of Americans think the economy is not in good shape and oppose the president's handling of the economy. A Senate committee will gather next hour to consider holding ex-presidential advisor Dr. Anthony Fauci in contempt of Congress. Fox's Madeline Rivera in Washington.
6: Republicans say Dr. Fauci should have been able to answer questions during his hearing last week because of his preemptive pardon from former President Biden. But the pardon only covers what happened before 2025, meaning Fauci could face charges for any perjury committed last Wednesday. So he invoked the Fifth Amendment more than 100 times, accusing Chairman Rand Paul of having a vendetta against him.
7: To get me to say something, anything, that could vindicate his repeated public pledges that I end up, in his words, quote, behind bars.
3: The contempt resolution could be referred to the Justice Department. America's listening to Fox News.
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0: Good morning, I'm Dave Wilson at the WAJR Anchor Desk. Metro News AccuWeather says more clouds than sun today, chance of showers and storms 84. Details on the forecast in a moment. Governor Morrissey doubling down on his assertion money for the school clothing voucher program is not being used for clothes. Local legislators are reacting to the governor's allegations and trying to get answers. There's a request to dissolve the town of Worthington in Marion County. Montague County commissioners hear from an upset resident regarding flock cameras. Milwaukee's Kyle Harrison struck out the final eight batters he faced. Brewers doubled up the Pirates 4-2. WVU opening up fall camp yesterday. Rich Rodriguez addressed the media. We have more over at the website, WVMetroNews.com. A full rundown of your exclusive Metro News AccuWeather forecast with meteorologist Joe Lundberg is next on the Voice of Morgantown, WAJR.
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11: Here's the Metro News AccuWeather forecast. Today will feature more clouds and sun with humidity and a few showers along with a thunderstorm, mainly later in the day. The storms have the potential to bring flooding downpours and localized damaging wind gusts. The high will reach 84 degrees tonight. Expect a chance of a thunderstorm early in the evening. Otherwise, it will remain humid with thickening clouds and a low of 70. Tomorrow will bring similar conditions with more clouds and sun along with humidity, a few showers and a thunderstorm. The high temperature will be around 81 degrees. With the Metro News AccuWeather forecast, I'm meteorologist Joe Lundberg.
1: It's Thursday, August 6, 2026, and this is the Morning News, a service of Metro News, the voice of West Virginia. I'm Chris Lawrence, and it's 7:06. Let's take a look at what's happening across West Virginia with news from the Metro News Anchor Desk. Governor Patrick Morrissey says almost half of the money allocated on EBT cards in past years for the school clothing vouchers were ATM cash withdrawals.
12: That raises significant issues because we can't verify what's being spent on clothing, period. That's a huge problem.
1: Now, the governor drew a lot of fire earlier this week when he suggested the money could be spent on beer and cigarettes, his words. But he doubled down on Wednesday, saying there needs to be a full investigation and plans to do one. However, Senator Mike Oliverio said the timing of all this was poor.
13: When you cut off these funds in July, what you have done to these families is you have said, hey, we have this sales tax holiday the first day of August, but we're not going to give you the voucher money to spend during the most efficient days of the year to be buying these items when you're not having to pay the West Virginia consumer sales tax.
1: A lot of folks depend on those vouchers to outfit their children for school, and for now, those applications are not being accepted. The 50th Delegate District has a Democrat candidate and an independent candidate on the ballot in November, but no Republican candidate. That after Elliot Pritt took himself off the ballot this week amid the ongoing charges he faces. By law, Republicans could not appoint a new ballot person, but they are expected to wage a write-in campaign. Registration for the write-ins is closing September 15th. Meanwhile, the Fayette County School Board appears ready to fire Pritt from his job as a teacher at Oak Hill High School. That's an agenda item for the board's meeting next week. Pritt is in jail, charged with cultivating a sexual relationship with a 15-year-old female student. The Monongahela County Commission continues to get heat over the installation of flock security cameras. Citizen Logan Wheatcraft addressed the commission and says there's a real disconnect with the community and the commission on this issue.
14: The recent arrests of two local men accused of taking down flock cameras reveal a breaking point between this commission and the people. The prosecution of these men may be justified by the book, but enforcing the law to maintain an unwanted surveillance state lacks true public backing.
1: That is from Wednesday's Monongahela County Commission meeting. Charleston Coliseum and Convention Center officials are answering questions about long delays for fans this week trying to get into the Billy Strings concert in Charleston. The Coliseum's general manager, Patrick Leahy, says there were several reasons for those delays. Hundreds of people were slowed in getting through the doors on Tuesday night. Leahy says Strings wanted to do things differently with the timing of the doors opening and the show starting.
15: We typically do 90-minute doors. This promoter and this show know their audience, and so they say it's a 60-minute door, but they knew from the plan Billy was not taking the stage until 8 o'clock. So it was always, you always had that 90 minutes.
1: Leahy had a full complement of staff on hand for the event and had the facility fully operational.
15: We maxed out our security screening. We maxed out our ticket-taking capabilities. We obviously had both entrances. There have been people making comment that we only had one entrance open, but we both entrances were open.
1: And although it did take a while to get through, Leahy reported most everyone made it to their seats in time for the show because Strings did not take the stage until 10 after 8. Cabell County middle schoolers have a lot to look forward to. Starting next year, all middle schools in the county will have baseball, softball, boys soccer, and girls soccer. The Cabell County Board of Education approved the additions of those sports during its meeting this week. Baseball and softball will start as middle school sports in spring 2027. Boys and girls soccer begin next fall. And Google is investing in Putnam County, where they plan to build a data center. The company announcing its planned data center in March and now is funding local organizations in the Buffalo area. Google is giving funding for several different schools, Buffalo Elementary and High School, George Washington Elementary and George Washington Middle School, and the company is helping the Buffalo Senior Center get new flooring and add a new wheelchair ramp that leads to a workout area, while the Buffalo Volunteer Fire Department is getting new furniture and appliances. All of it thanks to Google. Plus, 84 Lumber is providing the labor and materials for those jobs as well. It's 7:10 now on the morning news. Coming up in a moment in our Metro News backgrounder, Brad McElhaney talks about the status of the Greenbrier Resort and the situation with the $500 million financing deal that the resort is trying to work out. And then Daniel Woods will join us with another check on sports. It's all still ahead. Stay with us.
11: Here's the Metro News AccuWeather forecast. And today, expect more clouds than sun with high humidity and a few showers, possibly accompanied by a thunderstorm, mostly later in the day. The temperature will reach a high of 84. Tonight, there may be a thunderstorm in some areas during the early evening hours. Otherwise, it will remain humid with clouds increasing. The low will be around 70. With the Metro News AccuWeather forecast, I'm meteorologist Joe Lundberg.
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1: Fall camp is underway for the West Virginia University football team with head coach Rich Rodriguez getting his players on the field for the first time on Wednesday. Rodriguez says these early weeks need to be spent establishing discipline he believes will lead to wins for the Mountaineers.
2: There's not a lot of people predicting us to do very well, and I hope that's motivation, and it should be motivation when people are picking you last or next to last, wherever it is. But I'd rather have discipline, because motivation is good for a little bit, but I'd rather have the type of discipline you need to have to win, because discipline's greater than motivation, because it's there all the time.
1: Rodriguez says after one day of practice, he's not necessarily pleased or displeased with the effort he saw from his team. In fact, he said, ask him about it in 2 weeks.
2: We're getting closer to developing the type of culture environment that we want, but I can't make that statement after one practice. I would like to say, if you ask me this in 2 weeks, say, hey, is the environment, the intensity, how hard they play, is it where you think you should be after 2 weeks? If I'm not sure then I have concerns.
1: Practice continues for the Mountaineers, headed toward the season opener September 5th against Coastal Carolina. The Pittsburgh Pirates will try to split the series with the Milwaukee Brewers this afternoon at 2:10 first pitch after the Bucks lost 4-2 on Wednesday night. Christian Yelich got the scoring started off of Pittsburgh's Paul Skeens in the fourth.
4: First and third with one out in the pitch. Swinging a ball roped into right, base hit. Brewers take the lead. Mitchell is in. Contreras takes third. It's a double for Yelich. And Milwaukee leads 1-0 in the fourth.
1: Andy Rodriguez tried to bring the Pirates back, a big swing for his second home run of the series in the seventh.
4: The pitch, swinging a deep drive out to left. Andy Rodriguez back to the warning track and gone! Home run for Andy Rodriguez! A two-run homer here in the seventh, and he'll cut the deficit in half. 4-2 Milwaukee here from American Family Field.
1: The Pirates were unable to capitalize the rest of the way, losing 4-2 for the second night in a row. The final game of the series sees Braxton Ashcraft take the mound for the Pirates. Again, that a 2:10 first pitch this afternoon. He's opposed by Dustin May, a trade deadline acquisition for Milwaukee from the St. Louis Cardinals. The right-hander is making his first appearance in a Brewers uniform this afternoon. The Pirates are back home for 3 games against the New York Mets starting tomorrow. Hear them all on WAJR. With sports, I'm Daniel Woods.
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3: Good morning, I'm Dave Wilson at the WAJR Anchor Desk. Metro News AccuWeather says it's going to be mostly cloudy today. Chance of showers and storms later on, high 84. Details on the forecast coming up. Local lawmakers are reacting to the controversy swirling around the Morsi administration's handling of the school clothing voucher program. Governor Morsi delayed the start of the program, citing a review of temporary assistance for needy families funds and a structural budget deficit within that program. He then closed applications for the vouchers early. Now he's alleging half of the funds being distributed are being withdrawn for cash and not used for their intended purposes. Montague County State Senator Republican Mike Oliverio says now is not the time to make any drastic changes.
4: If there's a belief that there's fraud, there are other ways we can change the program. But let's talk about those things in the fall and during the legislative session and not while we're supposed to be pushing dollars out the door to help families get children back to school.
3: Delegates and State Senate Democrat candidate John Williams says this does not need to be this difficult.
5: This is the easy stuff, right? I mean, this is stuff that was settled, that's in code, that money was properly appropriated for in the budget. This is the stuff we shouldn't have to worry about.
3: State lawmakers are likely to ask more questions when they return to Charleston for interim meetings this weekend. Flock cameras were brought up again at the Montague County Commission meeting. Local resident Logan Wheatstone was eventually asked to leave the meeting after refusing to follow meeting rules. He says commissioners are forcing residents to live in a surveillance state.
6: This issue, you are failing the people who put you in those seats. You may feel that what you're doing is the absolute right thing, the absolute right decision, but that doesn't matter. You're refusing to execute the will of the people, and that's unacceptable.
3: He asserted that two people who have been charged with damaging the cameras shows the local opposition. Commissioner Sean Sikora says the fact the cameras could not identify the people who damaged them shows the misinformation.
7: Because the cameras cannot do facial recognition or anything like that, they're absolutely of no use. So it's not like people are complaining about flock cameras and you go tear it down and then you use the flock cameras to convict the people.
8: Right.
7: That didn't happen. It was just good old-fashioned detective work.
3: Commissioner Tom Bloom noted that despite multiple public meetings, only one person spoke in opposition to the cameras during the approval process. More trouble for the town of Worthington, which may not be a town much longer. Former Mayor Debbie Heflin has filed a request with the Marion County Commission to dissolve the town. Heflin also filed a second petition with the State Public Service Commission, asking it to determine if the town's sewer system is distressed and requires state intervention. Read more details on the petitions at WAJR.com. Right now, 71 degrees in Morgantown. I'm Dave Wilson at the Anchor Desk. We'll get a full rundown of the exclusive Metro News AccuWeather forecast when we check in with meteorologist Joe Lundberg. Chance of showers and storms right into the weekend. The details of the forecast coming up on WAJR.
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10: Today will bring more clouds than sun with humidity, a few showers, and a thunderstorm mainly later.
8: The storms may bring flooding, downpours, and localized damaging wind gusts. Expect a high of 84. I'll be back with the exclusive WAJR AccuWeather forecast after this.
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8: Here's the Metro News AccuWeather forecast. Today, expect more clouds than sun with high humidity and a few showers, possibly accompanied by a thunderstorm, mostly later in the day. The temperature will reach a high of 84. Tonight, there may be a thunderstorm in some areas during the early evening hours. Otherwise, it will remain humid with clouds increasing. The low will be around 70. With the Metro News AccuWeather forecast, I'm meteorologist Joe Lundberg.
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3: Right now, 71 degrees in Morgantown at 727. 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
14: Audio capturing Marine One's pilots giving controllers multiple 3-minute warnings, which under standard protocol would prompt controllers to then pause commercial traffic at Reagan. But during Tuesday's departure, controllers appearing not to hear that critical 3-minute warning, one even mentioning the lack of advance notice. The two aircraft momentarily coming within 1.5 horizontal miles and 500 vertical feet of each other, violating the FAA's safe distance procedure.
4: That's ABC News transportation correspondent Gio Benitez.
15: NASA and SpaceX officials are searching for a piece of a rocket that they believe smashed into the moon Wednesday morning during a mission gone awry.
16: Astronomers say the rocket had dumped its remaining fuel and could not be controlled. Experts say based on mathematical calculations, the crash likely happened near the Einstein crater, creating an impact crater only visible up close. But they're still working on getting visual confirmation. NASA says it will use its lunar reconnaissance orbiter to try and spot the crater, but that could take time.
15: ABC's Raina Roy reporting.
4: New Jersey officials say with their latest lawsuit, they're taking a stand for the drivers behind your 2-day Amazon deliveries, accusing the company of working to keep wages low and conditions poor.
17: Those drivers show up in Amazon vans wearing Amazon vests, carrying boxes with the Amazon logo. But most of them don't actually work for Amazon. They work for small contractors, which the company calls delivery service partners. But the lawsuit claims those partners are entirely dependent on Amazon to survive and claims the company uses that power to control their routes, their hiring, and their pay, while crushing any attempt by workers to unionize.
4: That's ABC's Morgan Norwood.
15: And finally, coming up in the entertainment report this morning, there's a new addition to the lineup of voice judges. We'll tell you about that and more coming up at 7:55 in the full entertainment report. Morning news time now, 7:29, taking a look at the West Virginia lottery numbers from Wednesday. Powerball, no jackpot winner. So for the next drawing on Saturday, it'll go to $856 million. Powerball numbers last night, 14, 20, 59, 60, 61, and the

0: Powerball was 25. Lotto America from last night. The numbers were 1, 19, 20, 40, 51, and the hot ball was 5. The daily 4, 0, 3, 7, 7. The daily 3, 1, 8, 7. And the Millionaire for Life number, 25, 27, 32, 38, 54, and the Millionaire ball was 3. 7:30 now in Logan, foggy, 66 degrees, clear in Beckley though, 68, fog in Sutton in 68, Morgantown partly cloudy in 69, Elkins has fog at 67, Martinsburg clear in 69, and in Wheeling it's cloudy in 71 degrees. At 7:30, you're listening to the Morning News. Hoppy has commentary. That's straight ahead.
1: Here's the Metro News AccuWeather forecast. And today, expect more clouds than sun with high humidity and a few showers, possibly accompanied by a thunderstorm, mostly later in the day. The temperature will reach a high of 84. Tonight, there may be a thunderstorm in some areas during the early evening hours. Otherwise, it will remain humid with clouds increasing. The low will be around 70. With the Metro News AccuWeather forecast, I'm meteorologist Joe Lundberg.
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1: 7:34 on the morning news. Good morning, I'm Chris Lawrence, and it's time for commentary delivered this morning by the Dean of West Virginia Broadcasters, Hoppy Kirchhoffel.
2: Chris, whenever I see one of those stories ranking the states, I brace myself. Is this going to be another report on some measure where West Virginia finishes near the bottom? But the latest ranking list brought welcome news for West Virginia. Recent stories based on a Centers for Disease Control and Prevention report on the rise of measles cases across the country were positive for West Virginia because the state was not on the list. That's no accident. It's the result of one of the nation's most effective school vaccination laws. The CDC identified seven states with the largest outbreaks: South Carolina, Utah, Texas, Virginia, Florida, Pennsylvania, and Arizona. Those states account for 84% of all U.S. measles cases so far this year. The CDC also reported confirmed measles cases in 44 states and Washington, D.C. Once again, West Virginia was not among them. The big reason the Mountain State has avoided an outbreak of this dangerous disease is its mandatory immunization law. West Virginia Code 16-3-4 states that no child may be admitted to a public or private school or state-regulated child care center until he or she has been immunized against a range of childhood diseases, including measles. The only exemption is a medical one, certified by a licensed physician who determines that a required vaccine would do more harm than good because of the child's medical condition. However, West Virginia's success on this front and the health of its children now hang in the balance. Governor Patrick Morrissey has consistently argued that the state's religious freedom law allows parents to refuse required vaccinations for religious reasons. Shortly after taking office, he issued an executive order directing families seeking religious exemptions to apply through the State Department of Health. The question is now before the West Virginia Supreme Court. Does the state's religious liberties law, passed in 2023, permit religious exemptions to the school vaccination requirements, as Morrissey argues? Or does the state have a compelling public interest in requiring immunizations to protect children's health? All the briefs have been filed, and the court begins its next regular term on September 2nd. The justices may schedule oral arguments, or they may decide the case based solely on the written filings. We'll have to wait and see. It is also worth noting that U.S. Health and Human Services Secretary Robert F. Kennedy Jr. now publicly supports the measles vaccine. During an interview Sunday with Dana Bash on CNN, Kennedy said, quote, "Parents should get their children vaccinated for measles." He said, quote, "The measles vaccine is effective." Well, better late than never, I suppose. For years, Kennedy questioned the safety and effectiveness of the MMR, measles, mumps, and rubella, MMR vaccine, while promoting claims that conflicted with scientific consensus. His campaigning discouraged parents from vaccinating their children and encouraged some lawmakers to expand the exceptions. In the meantime, the West Virginia Department of Education has instructed county school systems to follow the existing law in the state. That means children entering school for the first time in the coming weeks here in West Virginia must be properly immunized. Health officials say doses of the measles vaccine are 97% effective at preventing the disease. As a result, West Virginia's children have a far better chance than children in nearly every other state of avoiding this highly contagious disease when they head back to school. That makes West Virginia a leader, not an outlier. Whether that remains true may depend on the state Supreme Court's ruling. If the court upholds the existing vaccination requirements, West Virginia is more likely to remain off the dreaded list of states where measles is spreading. Chris?
1: All right, thank you, Hoppy. And Hoppy's commentary is posted at WVMetroNews.com. 7:38 on the morning news. Back to the sports desk for an update with Daniel Woods. Daniel, good morning.
3: Good morning, Chris. Fall camp's underway for the West Virginia and Marshall football programs as both teams got on the field for their first practices. West Virginia head coach Rich Rodriguez says these early weeks will be spent establishing the level of discipline he believes the Mountaineers need to win games.
4: There's not a lot of people predicting us to do very well, and I hope that's motivation, and it should be motivation when people are picking you last or next to last, wherever it is. But I'd rather have discipline, because motivation is good for a little bit, but I'd rather have the type of discipline you need to have to win, because discipline's greater than motivation, because it's there all the time.
3: Rodriguez found himself neither necessarily pleased nor displeased with his team's effort on day one, but said if things don't improve by the time classes get started, that's when he'll start to ask the big questions.
4: We're getting closer to developing the type of culture environment that we want, but I can't make that statement after one practice. I would like to say, if you ask me this in 2 weeks, say, hey, is the environment, the intensity, how hard they play, is it where you think you should be after 2 weeks? If I'm not sure then I have concerns.
3: The Mountaineers get back on the field today, building towards the season opener against Coastal Carolina. In Huntington, Marshall feels good about the Thundering Herd's first workout to get started on year two under head coach Tony Gibson. Quarterback Carlos Del Rio Wilson says there's a lot to be happy with after one practice.
5: Day one went great. We had a lot of enthusiasm out there. The team was very excited to be back out here after a while of no football, just workouts and stuff. So everybody was very excited to come out here as a team, finally throw the football around and put some pads on some shoulders.
3: The Thundering Herd continues work towards the season opener at Penn State today. Marshall is also getting more good news in the preseason. Tight end Toby Payne is on the watch list for the Mackey Award, given each year to the best tight end in the country. The Poca native caught 37 passes for nearly 400 yards last season. The South Charleston football program aims to get back to the heights it reached the first time that Donnie Mays was the Black Eagles head coach, preparing for the second season that he's been back with the program. Mays says the priority after a 2-8 season is to keep developing positive culture.
6: Culture is always the first thing that you want to take and move forward with your program. But you know, I think that we did a great job with our kids of just making sure that they know who we are as coaches and what we're trying to do for them. We wanted to make South Charleston a place that was cool again to be. So that's what we did.
3: Mays expects his team to be more competitive in 2025 with an infusion of talent and key underclassmen returning from a year ago. He hopes an opportunity to turn the corner is on the way.
6: We took over a program that hadn't won a game in, 30 tries or something like that, and we won two last year, so we'd already improved in a win-loss category. It's not where we want to be, but we showed that we can make a difference as far as just, moving forward, and getting better. And there were multiple games where it was a one-score ball game late into the third quarter, and then they just pulls away because, we were playing 46 underclassmen last year.
3: Joe Brocato's full visit with the Black Eagles is at WVMetroNews.com. And in the NFL, two-time All-Pro wide receiver Stephon Diggs has a new home, signing a one-year contract with the Washington Commanders. He put together his seventh 1,000-yard season last year for the New England Patriots. Morning news time is 7:42. Too little, too late for the Pittsburgh Pirates, dropping Game 3 against the Milwaukee Brewers.
7: The Milwaukee Brewers win 4-2 on Wednesday night in Game 3 of the series. They scored three times off Paul Skenes in the fourth. After back-to-back walks, Christian Yelich with a run-scoring double, followed by a two-run single by Andrew Vaughn, and that put the Brewers up 3-0. They would add a run off the Pirates' pen, a home run by William Contreras in the sixth, and that gave the Brewers a 4-0 lead. Pirates would get two back when Andy Rodriguez hit a home run off D.L. Hall in the seventh. But the Pirates would not get another base runner. At one point, they struck out eight straight times off the Brewers starter Kyle Harrison, who got the win. Trevor McGill with a save. Skenes the defeat, and the Brewers win 4-2 on Wednesday. From American Family Field, this is Joe Block on your home for Pirates baseball.
3: 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That's a 2:10 first pitch before the Bucks come home to take on the New York Mets. 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Braxton Ashcraft starts today for the Pirates against Dustin May, one of the trade deadline acquisitions for Milwaukee. The right-hander coming over from the St. Louis Cardinals. 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The Pirates get the Mets at PNC Park this weekend, a 6:40 first pitch here on WAJR on Friday night. 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
0: Good morning, I'm Dave Wilson at the WAJR Anchor Desk. Metro News AccuWeather says it's going to be mostly cloudy today. Chance of showers and storms later on, high 84. Details on the forecast coming up. Local lawmakers are reacting to the controversy swirling around the Morsi administration's handling of the school clothing voucher program. Governor Morsi delayed the start of the program, citing review of temporary assistance for needy families funds and a structural budget deficit within that program. He then closed applications for the vouchers early. Now he's alleging half of the funds being distributed are being withdrawn for cash and not used for their intended purposes. Montague County State Senator Republican Mike Oliverio says now is not the time to make any drastic changes.
10: If there's a belief that there's fraud, there are other ways we can change the program, but let's talk about those things in the fall and during the legislative session and not while we're supposed to be pushing dollars out the door to help families get children back to school.
0: Delegates and State Senate Democrat candidate John Williams says this does not need to be this difficult.
11: This is the easy stuff, right? I mean, this is stuff that was settled, that's in code, that money was properly appropriated for in the budget. This is the stuff we shouldn't have to worry about.
0: State lawmakers are likely to ask more questions when they return to Charleston for interim meetings this weekend. Flock cameras were brought up again at the Montague County Commission meeting. Local resident Logan Wheatstone was eventually asked to leave the meeting after refusing to follow meeting rules. He says commissioners are forcing residents to live in a surveillance state.
12: This issue, you are failing the people who put you in those seats. You may feel that what you're doing is the absolute right thing, the absolute right decision, but that doesn't matter. You're refusing to execute the will of the people, and that's unacceptable.
0: He asserted that two people who have been charged with damaging the cameras shows the local opposition. Commissioner Sean Sikora says the fact the cameras could not identify the people who damaged them shows the misinformation.
13: Because the cameras cannot do facial recognition or anything like that, they are absolutely of no use. So it's not like people are complaining about Flock cameras and you go tear it down and then you use the Flock cameras to convict the people.
14: Right.
13: That didn't happen. It was just good old-fashioned detective work.
0: Commissioner Tom Bloom noted that despite multiple public meetings, only one person spoke in opposition to the cameras during the approval process. More trouble for the town of Worthington, which may not be a town much longer. Former Mayor Debbie Heflin has filed a request with the Marion County Commission to dissolve the town. Heflin also filed a second petition with the State Public Service Commission, asking it to determine if the town's sewer system is distressed and requires state intervention. Read more details on the petitions at WAJR.com. Right now, 71 degrees in Morgantown. I'm Dave Wilson at the Anchor Desk. We'll get a full rundown of the exclusive Metro News AccuWeather forecast when we check in with meteorologist Joe Lundberg. Chance of showers and storms right into the weekend. The details of the forecast coming up on WAJR.
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3: 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I'm Daniel Woods.
1: And I'm Chris Lawrence.
3: Governor Patrick Morsi continues to call for more guardrails on the state's clothing allowance.
16: Morsi says half the money distributed last year through the school clothing allowance was untraceable. The governor says 50% of the funding went through ATM withdrawals. While the money is meant for clothing vouchers for kids, Morsi says there's no way to know where those withdrawals go. He claimed Tuesday some of that money was being used for beer and cigarettes. On Wednesday in Princeton, Morsi says it's a problem not to be able to trace that 50%.
17: We have to make sure that our kids are getting the maximum amount for school clothing and that we're doing it in a fiscally responsible manner.
16: The Morsi administration delayed clothing voucher registration 20 days this year and then closed applications after only 1 week. They claimed that was because the program ran out of money. I'm Jack Carlson, WVMetroNews.com.
1: Lawyers for the Greenbrier tell a federal judge progress is happening on a $500 million financing deal to help the hotel get out from under a lender's pressure for a receiver. But Brad McElhaney reports there are hurdles.
14: One is that representatives of the hotel owned by Senator Jim Justice and his family are actively negotiating a release and payoff statement with White Sulphur Springs Holdings, an Omni Hotels affiliate that bought about $300 million in first lien debt on the Greenbrier earlier this year.
1: And the other is the financial deal's closing remains contingent upon regulatory approval from the State Lottery Commission, which is reviewing how Greenbrier ownership changes would affect the hotel's gaming license. Brad writes more about it this morning at WVMetroNews.com.
3: A report released this week by NIOSH finds that rates for black lung are at the highest they've been in nearly 50 years. The study found coal miners in West Virginia, Virginia, and Kentucky with at least 25 years in the mines tested positive at a rate of 32.5%. It also found miners are developing the lung disease at a much younger age.
1: Marion County town of Worthington could be dissolved. Former Mayor Debbie Heflin has asked the Marion County Commission to unincorporate the town and triggered the state action regarding the troubled sewer system. She says there was tremendously poor turnout at the polls last year.
18: You had five council members vote. You had three other residents vote. Eight votes for this town is all that voted in the last election. People are not interested no more. They don't want to get involved, and it's a shame.
1: Heflin says small communities really need the state's help.
18: I want the state to help for Worthington, for all the other little communities. When a town mayor asks, please come down here and look in, see what we're doing, see what we can do, see what you can do to help. The state needs to step in a little bit more.
1: Repairing the Worthington sanitary sewer system is estimated to cost between $20 and $30 million.
3: There's still time for candidates to register as write-ins for the race in the 50th District House of Delegates. That race will not have a Republican nominee this November because Elliot Pritt withdrew this week. He's behind bars on federal sex crime charges, and because of a 2024 law, Republicans cannot replace him on the ballot because he voluntarily withdrew. West Virginia Deputy Secretary of State David Cook says there's a process to becoming a write-in candidate.
19: They simply need to file a certificate of announcement with our office prior to that September 15, 2026 deadline, and we'll get it filed and get them up on the system.
3: Democratic Party nominee Matthew Anderson is making his push for the open seat. He's a longtime special education teacher in Fayette County Schools and says he understands he's running in a primarily Republican area.
20: Luckily for me, everybody has been very receptive when I've knocked doors in my district. There are some people who, you know, they just won't talk to you, and that's fine. And then other people, they want to hear you out. So they're kind of on the fence with a lot of issues. Whether, you know, they're mad at the administration that we have in office at the state level or the administration that's in D.C. right now.
3: Former Fayette County Commissioner Tom Loiza says filed as an independent to run in the race as well.
1: The general manager of the Charleston Coliseum and Convention Center says the slow process of entry to the Billy Strings concert this week was a result of several factors and not from a lack of personnel.
21: We maxed out our security screening. We maxed out our ticket-taking capabilities. We obviously had both entrances. There have been people making comment that we only had one entrance open, but both entrances were open.
1: That's Patrick Leahy, who says it was a late-arriving crowd and several other factors slowed the process of security screening ahead of the show. 7:52 now. This is the Morning News.
22: Here's the Metro News AccuWeather forecast. And today, expect more clouds than sun with high humidity and a few showers, possibly accompanied by a thunderstorm, mostly later in the day. The temperature will reach a high of 84. Tonight, there may be a thunderstorm in some areas during the early evening hours. Otherwise, it will remain humid with clouds increasing. The low will be around 70. With the Metro News AccuWeather forecast, I'm meteorologist Joe Lundberg.
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1: COVID controversy returns to the Senate. I'm Dave Anthony, Fox News. A Senate committee gathers this hour to consider holding Dr. Anthony Fauci in contempt of Congress. A week after

0: Good morning. I'm Dave Wilson at the WAJR Anchor Desk. Metro News AccuWeather says mostly cloudy, chance of showers and thunderstorms today. High 84. Details on the forecast in a moment. State lawmakers will be back in Charleston for interim meetings this weekend and will likely be asking questions about the Temporary Assistance for Needy Families program, specifically the school clothing voucher program. The Morrissey administration delayed the start of the voucher program, citing funding concerns, then closed applications early, and is now alleging widespread fraud. Montague County Delegate and Democrat State Senate candidate John Williams says there are other real problems that need to be addressed.
1: Should be going to worry about how we're going to increase money to go to the child care benefit, how we're going to address affordability concerns.
0: State Senator Republican Mike Oliverio says the situation has been mishandled.
2: This is one of those maybe unforced errors that didn't need to be done. You know, I was disappointed in the delay in the implementation, and then, to be honest, even further disappointed in the pause. So I think we got some real issues here.
0: The governor doubling down on his allegations during a press event last night. More on those at WVMetroNews.com. There is a request to dissolve the town of Worthington, WAJR's Mike Nolting explains.
3: Former Worthington Mayor Debbie Heflin has filed paperwork to unincorporate the town and have the sewer declared in distress. Heflin says the sewer system problems have been ongoing for many years. She hopes the state will be more helpful to towns with similar issues.
4: I'm hoping that this will make the state get involved. Our little town is not the only little town in distress.
3: Heflin says only 8 ballots were cast in the last municipal election. I'm Mike Nolting for WAJR Radio News.
0: Morgantown residents living in the 7th Ward interested in serving on city council are encouraged to submit an application for the soon-to-be-open seat. 7th Ward Councilman Brian Butcher recently announced that he will be stepping down from city council. He and his family are purchasing a new home outside the ward.

0: Interviews with potential replacements are tentatively scheduled for early September, with a replacement appointed to fill that unexpired term by September 29th. The Montague County Commission continuing to receive heats over the installation of flock security cameras. Montague County resident Logan Wheatcraft claims that the commission hit the camera approval process.
1: What you've left out, at least to my knowledge, is how many actual citizens outside of law enforcement showed up in favor. I didn't know those meetings were happening, and neither did most of this county. Transparency and communication with your constituents, it needs work.
0: That from yesterday's meeting, the commission held multiple public work sessions prior to another public meeting to approve the purchase back in November. All the meetings and agendas were advertised to the public. It is 71 degrees in Morgantown. I'm Dave Wilson at the Anchor Desk. A complete check of the Metro News AccuWeather forecast coming up on WAJR.
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7: Fall camp is underway for the West Virginia University football team, with head coach Rich Rodriguez getting his players on the field for the first time on Wednesday. Rodriguez says these early weeks need to be spent establishing discipline he believes will lead to wins for the Mountaineers.
8: There's not a lot of people predicting us to do very well, and I hope that's motivation, and it should be motivation when people are picking you last or next to last, wherever it is. But I'd rather have discipline, because motivation is good for a little bit, but I'd rather have the type of discipline you need to have to win, because discipline's greater than motivation, because it's there all the time.
7: Rodriguez says after one day of practice, he's not necessarily pleased or displeased with the effort he saw from his team. In fact, he said, ask him about it in 2 weeks.
8: We're getting closer to developing the type of culture environment that we want, but I can't make that statement after one practice. I would like to say, if you ask me this in 2 weeks, say, hey, is the environment, the intensity, how hard they play, is it where you think you should be after 2 weeks? If I'm not sure then I have concerns.
7: Practice continues for the Mountaineers, headed toward the season opener September 5th against Coastal Carolina. The Pittsburgh Pirates will try to split the series with the Milwaukee Brewers this afternoon at 2:10 first pitch after the Bucks lost 4-2 on Wednesday night. Christian Yelich got the scoring started off of Pittsburgh's Paul Skeens in the fourth.
9: First and third with one out in the pitch. Swinging a ball roped into right, base hit. Brewers take the lead. Mitchell is in. Contreras takes third. It's a double for Yelich. And Milwaukee leads 1-0 in the fourth.
7: Andy Rodriguez tried to bring the Pirates back, a big swing for his second home run of the series in the seventh.
9: The pitch, swinging a deep drive out to left. Andy Rodriguez back to the warning track and gone! Home run for Andy Rodriguez! A two-run homer here in the seventh, and he'll cut the deficit in half. 4-2 Milwaukee here from American Family Field.
7: The Pirates were unable to capitalize the rest of the way, losing 4-2 for the second night in a row. The final game of the series sees Braxton Ashcraft take the mound for the Pirates. Again, that a 2:10 first pitch this afternoon. He's opposed by Dustin May, a trade deadline acquisition for Milwaukee from the St. Louis Cardinals. The right-hander is making his first appearance in a Brewers uniform this afternoon. The Pirates are back home for 3 games against the New York Mets starting tomorrow. Hear them all on WAJR. With sports, I'm Daniel Woods.
10: Doug.
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1: Mountaineers open preseason camp with a morning workout Wednesday, and with about 80 new players for a second consecutive year, WVU head coach Rich Rodriguez knows the time is short to put a team together.
4: Not just our players, our staff has to understand that you got to have a sense of urgency. It ain't like, okay, you got 3 weeks of two-a-days and you'll get it sorted out, whatever. I mean, the time frame is less, and it is what it is, and we've known that. And they've had time to work in the summer, but we didn't practice in the summer. The coaches weren't around a whole bunch, you know, in the month of July. And so there's got to be a sense of urgency amongst the staff, amongst the players, that, we'll be there in 2 weeks. It's got to be like, whatever we did wrong today, let's correct tomorrow, because we'll make mistakes tomorrow and we got to correct that the next day. So, you know, I don't know if everybody has a sense of urgency that I have. They probably hear about it at the end of practice or coming up in the staff meeting. So, but that's just, I mean, that's my job, is to have everybody involved in our program that have the same sense of urgency to get this thing where we want it to get. And that's like now, you know, like everybody in our program needs to understand it. Everybody supports our program needs to understand that. And I know there's urgency in my fans, and there's urgency amongst people that want us to do well, and I appreciate that. And we got to have a greater sense of urgency in this program to get it right.
1: Practice number two of the preseason, of course, today. In addressing recent court rulings that have awarded eligibility to members of the high school class of 2022, Rodriguez says they have staff members evaluating that issue, but the Mountaineers don't have immediate plans to add newly eligible players, although the coach did say they have a couple of roster spots available. With the Golden Blue Report, I'm Kyle Wiggs, Metro News Sports.
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2: Here's the Metro News AccuWeather forecast. And today, expect more clouds than sun with high humidity and a few showers, possibly accompanied by a thunderstorm, mostly later in the day. The temperature will reach a high of 84. Tonight, there may be a thunderstorm in some areas during the early evening hours. Otherwise, it will remain humid with clouds increasing. The low will be around 70. With the Metro News AccuWeather forecast, I'm meteorologist Joe Lundberg.
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13: Good morning, Morgantown. You heard the man. This is the place to listen whenever you're ready to know what's going down in Morgantown. I'm the Appalachian Soul Man, Aristotle Jones. This is WAJR. I'm hanging out with Good Show Joe.
14: What's going on, Aristotle?
13: Well, man, everything's going on because you know what, Joe?
14: What's up?
13: It's that time of summer where, you know, it just kind of starts to run a little bit long. Yeah. People start to get antsy because we got football season and we got back to school. And it happens to be, you know, we got things to help you run, you know, back to school coming up. But there's also all kinds of fun things that are going on this weekend here in Morgantown. Just want to remind you of a few fun events that I think we should tap into. We got Moth Night coming up. You know Moth Night?
14: Something
13: you heard of the Mothman, right?
14: Yeah.
13: Well, Moth Night has nothing to do with the Mothman. However, if you go to the West Virginia Botanic Gardens, 7:30 p.m. tomorrow night, you can check out local moth enthusiast Tucker Cooley for a presentation on moths, butterflies, and prominent West Virginia species.
14: There you go. That's interesting.
13: I would consider you a prominent West Virginia species, Joe.
14: Oh, thank you.
13: At least
14: you.
13: A member
14: appreciate
13: of it. Cool guy.
14: Appreciate
13: good
14: it,
13: show,
14: man.
13: Dudes. Also, you don't forget to go to the Mason-Dixon Historical or Mason-Dixon Park for the Hillbilly Biscuits. They're going to be performing out there. It's going to be fun. A little bit of bluegrass.
14: Yeah, man.
13: New grass. For you grass, man. I feel you. And also the downtown, the farmer's market.
14: Yes, of
13: you know,
14: course.
13: Get
14: of
13: your
14: course.
13: Fresh produce. We talked to the farmer's Willow last week.
14: Yeah, we did. We spoke to Willow Helen last week, where we talked about just over 24 different farms are going to be coming up in attendance.
13: And she said corn.
14: Yes, right.
13: Get your corn on. Mm-hmm.
14: Getting ready for the, getting close to the fall theme.
13: All right. You know, we're not going to rush it. We're not going to rush to the fall. We still have some summer things going on. The summer things and summer not, right? Ah, no, that's another bad joke. I like doing bad jokes. Anyway, we're having fun here on Morgantown Weekend, and we have our first guest on the line today, coming from Morgantown High School, and we're going to talk about running, and because the Mohegan Annual 5K Run Walk is going on Saturday at 10 a.m., and we got Mark Nesselrode on the line here with us. How you doing, Mark?
15: Hey, good morning. Thanks for having us on.
13: Absolutely, man. You know, are you excited about all the back-to-school things? That's like your prime time, huh?
15: You know what? We're the Morgantown High School Foundation. I'm the treasurer. You know, we've got an awesome board. And, yeah, we like to get back to the high school season because that's when we receive the grant requests from students and faculty and, you know, can help them out.
13: Absolutely, yeah. You know, all summer long, I'm sure you're preparing for all the different things that will be coming up in the during the school year. But right now, we've got the Mohegan Annual 5K Run Walk is going on Saturday. The proceeds benefit academics at MHS. And why don't you tell us a little bit about what you got going on?
15: Yes, sir. This is our main primary fundraiser for the foundation. It allows us to fund those grants and some of the requests that we get from students and faculty. But yeah, it's at 8:30 is the registration. 10 a.m. is the run walk, located behind the Morgantown Marriott Hotel. They've been gracious partners over the last half a dozen years that we've put this on. I think this is the, if I'm correct, maybe the ninth annual one. So, you know, we've had a good run here and hope for a wonderful morning. I think we're going to have a record number of participants.
14: Awesome. So, how far is the, where is the track? You said that everyone's going to be meeting at the, sorry, pardon me, Mark, but it's going to be at the downtown waterfront. So where is everybody going to be running? Is it going to be down the trail?
15: Yeah, we meet right directly behind the Morgantown Marriott Hotel. There's a nice courtyard there along the rail trail. You'll see the start-finish line. So it's a 5K. It's an out-and-back race. Starts there behind the Morgantown Marriott, goes approximately to the Seneca Center, and then back. We do have a lot of folks that are

0: competitive runners. So, you know, they'll be up at the finish line first. And then we have, you know, people that are walking their dogs, people that are strolling their babies, people that are, you know, just out for a good exercise, good jog. So we invite everybody out. The pre-registration has ended as of yesterday, but you can still come at 8:30 and sign up. The fee's $25. And like we said, it all goes to support academics at Morgantown High School.
1: That sounds exciting. And I know a lot of people get involved, and I love the description of the different folks and categories of runners that might come out, from professional to casual to dog walkers. What category would you consider yourself in?
0: I'm just a 43-year-old casual exercise guy, but you know, all of our supporters and organizers, we don't really get to participate. We've got to make sure everything goes on without a hitch. But for those that are competitive, I mean, we do have awards that we'll give out to the top finishers, male and female finishers, in about six different age categories. We have a professional timer, so you know, if you're trying to qualify for a future running event or a 5K, we'll give you a qualifying time. You know, we have a professional timer that'll get you that. And if you're just the casual person and you know, want to improve your running skills and 5K times and just curious what you can run about 3 miles in, you'll know that too.
1: Yeah, it's a good chance to get a stat. No matter what your time is, you can hang that on a wall. You can frame it, hang it on the wall, and tell your friends you completed the Mohegan Annual 5K Run Walk, which is going on this Saturday. Registration, of course, starts at 8:30 a.m. The race starts at 10 a.m. There's an entry fee, $20 if you register in advance. Is that still going on, Mark?
0: No, that ended actually yesterday.
1: Oh, so, okay. So it's $25.
0: We need to get everything organized to get the bib numbers organized. And but we usually have anywhere from 20 to 30. We'll take as many as we can get people signing up on race day. But right now we've got a record number, like I said, about 136 participants right now. So we're hoping to get over 150.
1: I love it. Morgantown is showing up for the Mohegans. Mm-hmm. It's wonderful. And I came up with a new category of runner for the administrators there. You guys are running around getting stuff done. How about that?
0: Exactly. Yeah, we've got a wonderful board, and we recruit some students to help. You know, like I said, the program funds things like you know, microscopes and software, and it allows kids to do AP exam review programs. We have a lot of leadership registration requests. People go into Rhododendron Girls State and Boys State and Science Bowls. The proceeds really fund a lot of wonderful things for students.
1: Well, Mark, I'm so excited that you're doing all this, and it's the Mohegan 5K. It's their annual fundraiser as we run a little bit closer towards the school year, and we want to provide lots of opportunities for the students in our community. Mark, one more time with the information on how people can, right now you're saying they should register online, or should they just register the day of the event?
0: Nope, registration is the day of the event now. Like I said, on the rail trail behind the Morgantown Marriott Hotel at Waterfront Place, you'll find us there at 8:30, all set up and ready to go.
1: All right. Well, thank you for coming on and telling us about your great event.
0: Yes, sir. Thank you.
2: Thank you, Mark.
1: Have a great day. Hey, Joe, did you know that I was a Boys Stater?
2: Really?
1: Yeah, man. I got to go to Boys State, man. They put your name in a book and say, who's who? So I can appreciate the grant funding that they're raising. I think that's really cool. So, you know, maybe not everyone's going to get out and do running this weekend. Maybe they want to do something inside, or, you know, something that is sunscreen avoidant. They can just go in and enjoy air conditioning. Yeah. So guess what? We have Ethan from See It, Stream It, Skip It with the Movie Minute.
3: 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Ethan Collins here, back from his week vacation hiatus, and this is another Movie Minute. If you haven't seen Spider-Man Brand New Day yet, this is your permission to go and see it. 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Tom Holland and his MCU Spider-Man have really not missed and have knocked every movie out of the park so far. 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
1: 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There's another amazing event that's going on downtown this weekend, and we're talking about First Friday for the Arts. Of course, you want to get down and enjoy a lot of the venues who open up their doors for our local artists, artisans, craft folks, and just creative members to highlight and showcase their artwork and their contributions to our culture. And what's unique about Morgantown in West Virginia is our history and our culture actually dates back to the inception of the United States, because we have colonial history, because we were once part of Virginia. So we go all the way back to 1776, and then you fast forward to 250 years to 2026, and now we have a great exhibit that showcases the revolutionary and the founding of the country through the lens of Morgantonians. And so we're here with Jason, and then we also have Vincent Kitch, who's going to add some commentary, and we're going to be talking about the Morgantown History Museum's current exhibit for 250. So why don't you tell us all about what you got going on, man?
11: Okay. The exhibit's name is the Revolutionary Monongalia, which talks about the formation of the country in 1776 through the eyes of people who lived in Monongalia County in 1776, which is also the year that the county was formed. Mm-hmm. So the exhibit talks about the people who were living here and what they did while the country was being formed in Washington or New York City at the time. So this colony was Virginia, and then Monongalia County was actually much larger at that time. It was so large that now 13 counties or parts of 13 counties in West Virginia and Pennsylvania were formed from Monongalia County.
1: Hey, how about that?
11: Yeah.
1: Yeah, I'm gonna as I travel around and tour, I'm gonna walk around and be like, yo, this used to be Monongalia County.
11: Yeah. There was actually a great complaint when they drew the Mason-Dixon line and expanded it westward to cut off the upper part of Monongalia County and created three counties in Pennsylvania. Mm. They said, we just lost our best farmland.
1: Yeah.
11: You know?
1: Oh, okay. Well, you know, I think we may do with the hills and hollers that they left us with. Joe has a quick question for
5: Jason,
1: you.
5: Yeah, Jason, so talking about the story of how Monongalia County came to be, you said there isn't a lot of artifacts, but there's a lot of written records that are describing what residents experienced back then.
11: Yeah, the records that we have come, of course, from the Virginia Assembly, which was basically the Congress of Virginia that created, you know, the all the counties, they created all the towns, they chartered the cities, you know. And what happened is when Monongalia County was formed, it was actually part of a larger district called West Augusta.
1: Mm.
11: And West Augusta contained a huge chunk of land, and that district was created as kind of as a result of the proclamation line, Royal Proclamation of 1763. So there was a proclamation line drawn along the Allegheny front that said no one could make a settlement past this point because it was Native American territory. But people automatically just disregarded that completely. They said, okay, well, no one can tell me where I can live, because some people were living on the other side of the line already.
1: Yeah.
11: You know, and so, of course, that leads to Native American fighting. You know, they're fighting with tribes and people who are already here. And it when West Augusta was split, it was split into three counties. One of them was Monongalia. One of them was Ohio. And the other one was Youghiogheny.
1: Yeah, I got you.
11: Yeah. And then when Monongalia County started to be separated into smaller and smaller pieces because the population was growing, the area got split up into parts of 13 other counties, and three of those are in Pennsylvania, and the others are in West Virginia.
1: Gotcha. That's so cool. I'm so glad that you're on here talking about this, and you bring up the libertarian spirit of West Virginia. What I mean is, like, folks want to be free and independently minded, and we were kind of a bit stubborn as far as, like, we're not going to listen to proclamations from overseas.
11: There was that.
1: And so, like, the whole idea of freedom.
11: Yeah.
1: You know, and what that meant for West Virginians.
11: Well, when you think about that, you also have to think about what life was like in Europe at the time.
1: Mm-hmm.
11: So there's a lot of people living under, not serfdom so much at that time, but they were living in a lot of little principalities. So all the land in Europe was basically owned by either a noble or a royal, and you could not own any of it yourself.
1: Mm-hmm.
11: But, you know, when you come to America and you buy a land grant, or you go and you just say, oh, I'm going to settle over here, and eventually my indentured servitude will end, and I will be able to form my own farm, and I'll be able to create my own space and have my own world over here. So that's really what happened, is people wanted to get out from under the foot of, you know, the royals and the nobles in Europe to create their own
1: and
11: state.
1: That kind of, like, really leans into our state motto, you know, Mountaineer will always be free.
11: Right.
1: You know what I mean?
11: Because for liberty,
1: because we you know, that's the idea. And so you're kind of tracing it all back with the exhibit.
11: Yeah.
1: And connecting that to give folks a history and a glimpse into that time. And when's the exhibit open, and how can people
11: It officially opens on Friday at 6 p.m. and we'll be there on Friday night as part of First Friday from 6 to 8 p.m. And after that, the exhibit will run until the end of the year. So it will be open until the end of December.
1: And for folks that don't know exactly where the Morgantown History Museum is, why don't you give them some directions here?
11: Okay. If you know where the Hotel Morgan is, we're right next door in the back of the Monongalia Arts Center. We're at 175 Kirk Street. And there is a small parking lot in behind us. You can park there for free. And you can come in and visit us. We have not just this exhibit. We have the entirety of Monongalia County history in the museum. Everything from prehistory in the Pleistocene era with fossils up until the present day with Don Knotts and glass factories and all of that.
1: That's very, very cool. And Vincent Kitch has been sitting here right next to you, and he's going to be talking about Michael Jackson, Who's Bad, and the concerts that are going downtown. So that'll be a great night. They can pop in and check out the exhibit. and then they can make their way down to the amphitheater and catch some entertainment.
11: We've also got free food.
1: So oh, and there's going to be free food. I love it. So one more time, is there a place online that folks can find out about the exhibit and information on the Morgantown History Museum?
11: Yes, yes. We are on Facebook and Instagram. We also have a website at themorgantownhistorymuseum.com. That's themorgantownhistorymuseum.com. We're very active on Facebook. As a matter of fact, I made several posts yesterday.
1: Yeah. So I follow you. There. I saw that. I want to make sure. Yeah, that it was good stuff, man. So learn something about your community. Go all the way back to the Revolutionary War and kind of see how, or even further back to the Pleistocene era. You have it all going on. It's all at the Morgantown History Museum. First Friday for the Arts is going on 6-8 p.m. on Friday. And, you know, thank you for coming on today and talking about it.
11: No problem. Anytime.
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6: 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And that's right, who's bad? You know who's bad? Vincent Kitch is bad.
7: Frequently.
6: So, Vincent, you know, you were in here for the last segment. And
7: yeah.
6: You know, did you learn something?
7: You know, I always do. I'm very proud that the Morgantown History Museum is part of the Department of Arts and Cultural Development. It's kind of it doesn't get as much hype, although Jason does an amazing job with the social media and the stuff that they're doing at the museum, the whole team. It's really evolved over the last 2 years. It's a special place, and there's all kinds for all of you history nerds to go. There's all kinds of information, and it's great to see artifacts. Joe, you talked about that, but the history is in the writing, and when you read, you know, firsthand accounts and you read this stuff, it's pretty amazing, and you learn a lot.
6: So. Absolutely, man. I'm a big history nerd. I love it.
7: Who knew?
6: Facts.
7: I was like, oh, Aristotle.
6: Oh, yeah. You know,
7: he's all in there.
6: He's multi-layered. That's what they call the biz.
7: Right. Like an onion.
6: That's right.
7: Is that what I smell?
6: So speaking of Morgantown history, the Ruby Summer Concert Series is making Morgantown history every week. And, you know, from the statistics that you get in, from the attendees, from the level of talent that you get to come through that have been here for the first time, to just the Vincent

0: So, yeah, it's going to be exciting. I think people will get into it. The whole August situation at the park is going to be pretty exciting, and I think next week we're going to have a lot to talk about, including don't come at 7 a.m. because people are wanting to.
1: You're saying, who's that? Who? Umbop Hansen?
0: Yeah, Hansen.
1: Hansen will be there next week, and that's a big show. So, you know, we always ask you some sillier questions, but I was thinking about Michael Jackson collaborators.
0: Oh, my goodness.
1: Right. And so Vincent Price. Was a thriller. So that's a notable Vincent that was collaborating with Michael Jackson. So I was trying to think of a way we could fit your name in there, like Vincent.
0: I guess I could do the voiceover at some point.
1: You could do the voiceover. You could be
0: my voice
1: Vincent.
0: Is getting lower. But it's really not about me. That's what, you know, you're always trying to make it about me. I'm just a small cog in the machine, man.
2: Here's a question, Vincent. Yeah. Does the act I know there's some people, when it comes to like Elvis impersonators, they do the costume switch-ups. Is there going to be costume switch-ups in this show?
0: There are. There is going to be a costume change, a short little intermission in the middle of their show. And that happens frequently with good bands. We had the Beatles, and they did a whole, you know, early Beatle and then Sgt. Pepper Beatle. And so I understand there will be some costume changes with this one.
2: Okay, there we go.
1: No, I think that's fantastic. And so you've been raising funds also for the concert series for next year moving forward to make sure that we have everything we need. Well, how can folks contribute if they've maybe been to a show earlier this year and they're like, you know what, man, they've been bringing some cool bands. I want to help out. Where can folks go to contribute?
0: Well, that's a great question. I wish I had the phone numbers stuck in my head. So we have a text to give campaign. It's on our Facebook. It's on our website. And we literally have a 1-800 number that you can text to or scan a QR code. And I don't have the number. I apologize. But and you can give, whether it's $10 or $1,000. It will all end up on the stage at some point.
1: Yes.
0: It's strictly to do that. And because that came about because people said, hey, you know, I've had people trying to hand me cash at the event. Here, can I give you $20? And that's, you know, fine, but no, I'd rather not do that. And we have a lot of great business sponsors.
1: It's round the point.
0: You know, we have a lot of sponsors. We get a lot of great grants. And of course, we have the Hazel Reed McQueen Charitable Trust, who is our angel investor and makes it all possible. So it's just a way for everybody to get involved. And like I said, we've gotten a lot of $10, $20 donations. And, you know, we'll get there.
1: Yeah.
2: Anyone booked yet
0: for next year? Maybe.
1: Ooh, maybe. Okay.
2: See, the money's already being put to work.
0: Well, you know, we're working really hard to try to get Switchfoot rescheduled.
1: Yeah, rescheduled.
0: So that's priority number one right now. And we do have one band already booked, one of our tributes booked, and we've got offers out on several more. So we're already working on it.
1: Well, you're making Morgantown a must-stop destination for a lot of acts that are coming through. The reputation's getting out there.
0: That's true.
1: And obviously, the Ruby Amphitheater is becoming the crown jewel. It already is.
0: No
1: crown
0: pun
1: jewel.
0: Intended.
1: Yeah, I love it. So, you know, there are more concerts coming up, but obviously we're focusing on Who's Bad.
0: Yeah.
1: So this is a great chance for people to pull out their zipper jackets, to get their sparkly gloves, to get their loafers on, their white socks.
0: Slippery shoes. It's hard to moonwalk on concrete.
1: To practice your moonwalk. We want to see lots of dancing, lots of booty shaking. And take my word for it, the heavy hitters, they have sounded the best I've heard them sound ever. They're good friends of mine, and I think they just sound amazing. So make sure you get out there. And Vincent, you know, stop by the Morgantown History Museum beforehand, right?
0: Absolutely. First Friday is great. You should definitely go by the museum and other venues that are open, and then make your way down the park.
1: All right. So we're counting down. We got just a few more seconds. So I want to say thank you, everybody, for listening. 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
4: Holding Dr. Anthony Fauci in contempt of Congress. I'm Dave Anthony, Fox News. That's what a Senate committee is considering.
5: There will be another pandemic. The time to determine which legislative reforms are necessary to ensure that the mistakes of the past are not repeated is now.
4: So Republican Chairman Rand Paul accuses Fauci, an ex-presidential COVID advisor, of obstructing their investigation by refusing to answer any questions at a hearing last week.
5: This committee and the American people have a right to know why Dr. Fauci's agency funded dangerous research at the Wuhan Institute of Virology and what role he played in approving and overseeing it.
4: Paul and many Republicans believe COVID leaked out of a lab, something Fauci's doubted. The doctor also maintains Chairman Paul has a vendetta, wanting him in jail. Democratic Senator Gary Peters urged the committee a few minutes ago to vote no.
6: Following a one-sided investigation and a rushed process that has repeatedly excluded the minority and other members of this committee.
4: If the resolution

0: approved, it could be sent to the Justice Department to consider prosecuting Fauci. Talks continue to try to get the shipping flowing again through the Strait of Hormuz as President Trump keeps insisting attacks on ships end or else.
1: I'd rather make a deal. Because I don't want to kill people. I do not want to kill people.
2: Reports do indicate that progress in talks between Iran and Oman aimed at opening the strait, led in part by Gulf allies urging the president not to strike.
0: That's Fox's Trey Yingst in Tel Aviv. The president also keeps demanding that Iran agree to never have nuclear weapons. The conflict in Lebanon's flared back up. Two Israeli soldiers were killed, four others wounded after
3: an explosion inside a building they'd entered as part of a security sweep. The Israeli military's conducted retaliatory attacks on a town about 15 miles away from where the blast occurred. This as talks continue between Israel and Lebanon to discuss implementing the truce. It's meant to lead to an Israeli withdrawal from the country's south.
0: That's Fox's Jonathan Savage. 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
5: Good morning. I'm Dave Wilson at the WAJR Anchor Desk. Metro News AccuWeather says it's going to be mostly cloudy today. Chance of showers and thunderstorms, especially later on. Details on the Metro News AccuWeather forecast in a moment. Governor Morrissey doubling down on his assertion that half of the funds distributed for clothing vouchers is not being used for clothes.
6: Morrissey says half the money distributed last year through the school clothing allowance was untraceable. The governor says 50% of the funding went through ATM withdrawals. While the money is meant for clothing vouchers for kids, Morrissey says there's no way to know where those withdrawals go. He claimed Tuesday some of that money was being used for beer and cigarettes. On Wednesday in Princeton, Morrissey says it's a problem not to be able to trace that 50%.
7: We have to make sure that our kids are getting the maximum amount for school clothing and that we're doing it in a fiscally responsible manner.
6: The Morrissey administration delayed clothing voucher registration 20 days this year and then closed applications after only 1 week. They claimed that was because the program ran out of money. I'm Jack Carlson, WVMetroNews.com.
5: Now, Montague County State Senator Mike Oliverio says if there are issues within the Temporary Assistance for Needy Families program or the clothing vouchers, there is a time to address them.
8: This is one of those maybe unforced errors that didn't need to be done.
5: You can read more this morning at WVMetroNews.com. The former mayor of Worthington is asking that the county commission dissolve the town. Debbie Heflin says only 8 votes were cast in the last municipal election. Heflin says state action is needed to fix the town's troubled sewer system. One man opposed to the use of flock cameras in Montague County, causing a scene during the county commission meeting. Logan Wheatcraft refused to follow meeting decorum yesterday and was eventually asked to leave. You can read more at WVMetroNews.com. Your Metro News AccuWeather forecast is next.
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10: Here's the Metro News AccuWeather forecast. Today will feature more clouds than sun with humidity and a few showers along with a thunderstorm, mainly later in the day. The storms have the potential to bring flooding downpours and localized damaging wind gusts. The high will reach 84 degrees tonight. Expect the chance of a thunderstorm early in the evening. Otherwise, it will remain humid with thickening clouds and a low of 70. Tomorrow will bring similar conditions with more clouds than sun along with humidity, a few showers and a thunderstorm. The high temperature will be around 81 degrees. With the Metro News AccuWeather forecast, I'm meteorologist.
11: This is the talk of the town. 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Now, here is your host for the talk of the town, Mike Nolting.
12: A good morning. Hard to believe it's Thursday, but you know what? I will take it. It is 9:06, some clouds, 74 degrees. Could see some isolated showers today, according to Metro News AccuWeather. Could even see a thunderstorm. Partly sunny and a high of 84. Welcome to Talk of the Town. Mike Nolting, you'll find me out on X as your news guy, our producer today. We've got Ethan Collins. We're going to be giving away some Pirate Red Sox tickets later this morning, so put that on your radar. And let's see, where was I? Well, a great program today. We're going to kick things off with the Director of Arts and Culture with the City of Morgantown, Vincent Kitch. We're also going to talk with the President and CEO of Hope Gas about two important PSC filings that they made on Friday. Then at 9:30, we've got the President of Peak Health, Amos Ross, and we're going to talk about the growth of Peak Health, some new consumer ratings that have come out, and we're going to wrap up the program with Taylor Richmond, and we're going to be talking about the TANF issue. You may have heard something about school clothing vouchers by this point, maybe. Vincent Kitch is with us. Hey, what do you know about school clothing vouchers?
13: I haven't had to deal with that for quite a while, but I have been hearing that, and that's an interesting political issue that's going on. I try to stay apolitical in my job, but, you know, good luck to everyone involved.
12: Yeah, exactly.
13: I don't have to deal with that.
12: Thoughts and prayers.
13: Yes, exactly.
12: Okay. All right, Vincent, as the Director of Arts and Culture, I know I think, you know, you've probably got the coolest job here in Mon County, but what are you going to be doing tomorrow night?
13: Well, hopefully the AccuWeather is correct and it'll just rain and rain today and not so much tomorrow night. But tomorrow night we're going to be having a really another really great concert down at the Ruby Amphitheater. We've got Who's Bad coming in, which is a nationally touring Michael Jackson tribute, which is a full-on show. It's, you know, we only do two or three tribute acts a year, and they have to be actual tribute bands. And we thought that's a way that, you know, they've got to be good, they've got to be professional, and this is a way to hear, you know, have a Michael Jackson night that'll be authentic and real. And then, of course, we've got the heavy hitters opening up out of Huntington, West Virginia, the funkiest, PH funkiest band in West Virginia, according to them. And I think it's going to be just an exciting, really great time again at the Ruby Amphitheater, as it is on every Friday night in the summer.
12: So the heavy hitters, we're talking about Parliament, George Clinton, kind of that classic funk of the 70s.
13: They do it all, yeah. And they're, you know, Aristotle was talking about how they're playing great and sounding great, and he's friends with those guys. And we had them once before, and they were so good. We're like, because, you know, we go through this when we book. It's like, who do you put in front of them? Michael Jackson. And true. So it's like, oh, why not this? And mm-hmm. we try to do West Virginia and the region when we can.
12: And I'm on the Who's Bad website, and I'm looking at some of their promotional stuff. You know, they've got the backup singers, mm-hmm. All the choreography going on.
13: It's a whole show.
12: Yeah, it looks like the full deal. Okay, so music gets started at 7 o'clock, and so I guess go ahead and address it. Vincent, you do. You've got the coolest job on the planet, right?
13: I do love what I do, and we've got, you know, my job is a lot more than the Ruby Summer Concert Series, obviously, and I think people have this notion that we just put on parties and have concerts, and that's the extent of it. There's a lot more involved, and I'm just one small piece in that, but I do love what I do, and it's great to be out there on Friday night, and the feedback you get from people in the audience is really drives a lot of our work. And, you know, everybody that's involved puts a lot into it. We have personal investment in this.
12: So. Sure. And you know, I know that you work with a team. And mm-hmm. so, you know, not trying to put this all on you, but through the course of the life of the Ruby Summer Concert Series, this thing, did you ever think it'd be this?
13: No, in fact, you know, we got sidelined completely when COVID hit because we were coming out of the gate. But that gave us that time to really put together a vision and a plan. Because back then, in the early days, we literally sat down and were having conversation. Okay, if we had $50,000, what could we do? With, you know, 50,000, we could have, you know, maybe four or five concerts and what it would look like. And of course, it gave us time to put in a really creative vision for the park. And we were able to do a lot more capital because of investments by the Hazel Ruby McLean Charitable Trust. And then we launched that first year. And that first year, we had Don McLean and Charles Wesley Godwin. And now we're, you know, over $500,000, $600,000 a year, and we're putting on huge acts, and 55,000 people from almost, mm-hmm. you know, two-thirds of the country coming. So it has definitely evolved. But I do remember being on stage with Don McLean during American Pie and seeing all the people in front of the stage. And you see everybody every week, every socioeconomic, however you want to categorize or look at people, they're all there. And they were all singing along with him. And he went back out to do like his second go-round of the chorus. And I remember standing on the stage going, we've crushed this. I mean, we've really created something. And of course, we've just grown exponentially since then. And so, like I said, I'm just a small part of that, but it's a really great feeling.
12: Well, yes. And I tell you what, I think each and every member of the community carries that feeling with you, just like I do. And, you know, the texter wants to know, hey, when are you going to bring William Shatner the spoken word?
13: I don't know. You know, we get a lot of recommendations, and some of them are very expensive. Some people think Brad Paisley is something, you know, that's in our realm. And so you can always email me or send it into the website. We create lists and we look at everything that people send. Unless we know right away, it's not going to work. But okay. There's always an option. You never know.
12: Vincent Kitch, Director of Arts and Culture at the City of Morgantown. Take care, sir.
13: Thank you, sir. We'll see you.
12: Absolutely. It's 9:13. When we come back, we've got the president and CEO of Hope Gas, Morgan O'Brien, going to talk about two filings with the PSC last week. That's next on Talk of the Town, AM 1440, FM 104.5, WAJR.
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2: The Mountaineers return to WHAR this season. 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
3: Now back to the talk of the town.
4: Good Thursday morning. It is 9:16. If maybe you're looking for something else to do tomorrow night, I've got about 10 tickets to the Pirates-Boston Red Sox game up at PNC Park. Now, the first pitch is at 6:40, and it just happens to be the Negro League Legacy T-shirt giveaway night. And if you'd like to get set up with some of those tickets, please give Ethan a call at 304-296-0041. That would be 304-296-0041. And we'll do what we can to accommodate any groups. All right. Now, on the phone, we've got the president and CEO of Hope Gas. Two very important filings were made on Friday with the PSC. One of those was the pipeline replacement expansion program. The other was the purchase gas adjustment. We're going to welcome Morgan to the program. Sir, welcome to the program.
5: Yeah, thank you. We appreciate, like always, a chance to hopefully enlighten people on what's happening with their utility bills and the good, the bad, and the ugly.
4: So. Yeah, there's there's plenty of all of the above, that's for sure. Now, Morgan, the pipeline replacement expansion program, I believe that started back in March of 2016, and the objective then was to address about 1,000 miles of your 3,200-mile pipeline network. So I guess, how are things going?
5: Yeah, I mean, first of all, this is it's been an incredibly impactful program. You know, one of the promises we make to the people here in West Virginia is that, you know, on those cold, bitter nights, we're going to do everything we can to keep them warm. And I'll just say this, that, over the last 4 years, right, where we came here to West Virginia and brought Hope Gas back, the name, and really create a West Virginia-based company. We've done a bunch of things, including improve the reliability of our system. We had a number of places in West Virginia where if the temperatures dropped, folks got cold and had to find ways other than gas to heat their homes. And Mike, to be honest, it's one of the most dangerous things that happen when people need to keep their families warm and they can't rely on their furnace, right? And I'll just say over the last two winters, we're really proud, my employees, with their dedication and hard work in this pipe replacement program. We've had no major outages. So we're places where people have gone decades prior to this program where they, every time the temperature dropped, they would have to think of how they're going to keep their family warm. Thousands of people, right? They now, you know, can depend on us. And there's always those anomalies that happen, but I've got a dedicated group of employees. The pipeline replacement program has really made a difference. And we say it not only keeps people warm who weren't otherwise, you know, be able to use their furnaces, it actually keeps them safe, right, from things like using unsafe ways of keeping warm where sometimes there's fires and other catastrophes that can occur. So we take it really serious, our commitment to keep people warm. And we think this program's been incredibly effective. The other piece, Mike, you know, we've talked about this before with you, that when we came here, we literally made a commitment to the people in West Virginia that when we spend ratepayer money, we're going to put West Virginians to work. And so all of that pipe last year, 2025, all of the pipe 2020,

0: 6, and all of the pipe going forward is being replaced by West Virginians, which these are good family-sustaining jobs. We had 1,100 building trade workers replacing pipe throughout West Virginia last year. So not only are those dollars keeping people warm, it's putting West Virginians to work. And we recognize, you know, with grocery bills, with all the other costs that families incur, hardworking families, we don't take lightly that, you know, this improvement costs capital and costs investment, and ultimately, you know, people see it in their bills. But we do feel really proud of the impacts it has, and really the impacts not only on the customers keeping them safe and warm, but also using that to put other West Virginians to work, which helps with the economy. So we're trying to be as purposeful and as responsible as we can, but we do start and end with that. You know, everything we do can impact what a customer pays, and we don't take that lightly, and we feel their pain.
1: We've got the president and CEO of Hope Gas with us, Morgan O'Brien. And Morgan, now tell us about the filing on Friday. What does it say? What does it do?
0: Yeah, so I mean, basically, you know, it's a like a 4% increase, I think, for residential customers, right? So we feel that pain for everyone out there. But it also will allow us to continue to replace pipe and help improve the safety and reliability on those cold winter nights for West Virginians, that we can keep that promise going forward, that you can rely on your furnace and not have to burn wood or do something less safe. And every single dollar, about 40 to 50 cents of it, is going to a West Virginia worker who's laying that pipe, right? So a majority of our pipeline construction costs are labor, and all of that labor, 100%, since we started here, is now West Virginia workers. Wasn't that way 4 years ago, but is today.
1: Mm-hmm. We've got the president and CEO of Hope Gas, Morgan O'Brien, with us. Well, let's see. We certainly want to allow enough time to talk about the purchased gas adjustment. We can go back to the pipe program here if we need to. But tell me about the purchased gas adjustment. Some of these things are a little bit difficult to understand.
0: Yeah, and you know, and so we buy gas, right? And we pass that cost on dollar for dollar to our customers. The part, you know, and there's a theme, Mike, to everything we do, and it starts and ends with the word West Virginia. So West Virginia is a gas-rich state, but it's a commodity, right? So we buy all of our gas either through interstate or directly from producers, and it's all produced here in West Virginia, right? So it's going to West Virginia producers, but that price of that gas is about supply and demand, right? So it's a commodity. And what we're seeing, right, you read about it all the time, this country is needing more energy. And while it has this impact, right, of as the country needs more energy and states like West Virginia that supply it, right, those create a lot of jobs, a lot of investment, but it does raise the price of gas. And so as more and more people are looking to natural gas, on one hand, we celebrate it because West Virginia is an exporter of gas. So not only are we providing all the gas here in West Virginia, but people in New Jersey and New York are buying, you know, West Virginia gas just like electricity. But it does impact the price ultimately to customers as supply can't keep up with all of the demand as demand grows. And, you know, and so we're at a point in time where hopefully we'll continue to see more drilling, more investment here in West Virginia that will help mitigate that. But the other thing, and I know it's not a consolation as your bill goes up, is that gas is cheaper. Even though the bill's going up here in West Virginia, it's actually going up greater in the states around us, like, you know, New Jersey, New York, Pennsylvania. They're seeing greater increases than what West Virginia is. And the only thing I would say to hopefully at least make people's mind feel good is all of our gas is either off the interstate or directly from producers, and all of that is drilled here in West Virginia. But it is a commodity where supply and demand impacted, and the country wants more gas, it needs more gas, and unfortunately, you know, that raises the price.
1: Is there a maybe a set percentage?

0: that the purchased gas adjustment will increase bills?
1: Yeah, I think it's about 7% this time. I mean, you know, what's interesting, over the last, call it, you know, 4 years since we started here, from where we started to where we are today, the price of gas is lower. But incrementally, right, every year, those deltas go up and down. So even though it's the ultimate price is lower than it was 4 years ago, it's still higher than it was, you know, last year at this time. So, and again, it's the supply and demand impacts to a commodity.
0: We've got the president and CEO of Hope Gas with us, Morgan O'Brien. And, you know, just to jump back to some of the pipe, I dug into some of the pipes that you're replacing. And as I understand it, there's maybe some cast iron and wrought iron pipes that are being pulled out of the ground. And I can only imagine how brittle those can become in a harsh winter. And, you know, I guess it's probably takes a lot of worry off your plate to get that stuff out of the ground.
1: Yeah, and honestly, Mike, and people might take a double take on this. Since we've taken over, we've actually acquired more pipe, not less. And honestly, the whole premise was that if we owned that pipe, we were going to fix it and make it better for people here. So we now own 7,000 miles of pipe, which I know most people that's hard to visualize, but I always say if you were at the Jersey Shore, and you went out to the California shore, literally laid it end to end across the United States, it would be across and back is about 6,000 miles. So we own 7,000 miles here in West Virginia. So it's a lot of pipe. And as you said, we've replaced 1,000 of that already. And that impact has really made a difference. But we've actually, I'll just say it, acquired some smaller systems and some systems that were literally being ignored for lots of different reasons that we're now owning and taking responsibility of. And because of that, more West Virginians stay warm in the wintertime.
0: President and CEO of Hope Gas, Morgan O'Brien. Hey, Morgan, I really do appreciate your time this morning, and hope you have a great day.
1: Yeah, and we appreciate this, Mike. We appreciate, and again, whether it's announcing exciting things or just educating people on, you know, the impacts of what we do. We are a core part of West Virginia, and we're here for the next 100 years, just like we've been here for the last 128.
0: Thank you very much, Morgan. Really do appreciate your time. Thank you.
1: Thank you.
0: Absolutely. Take care of yourself. Oh, and once again, we do have some Pittsburgh Pirates, Boston Red Sox tickets. Now, this would be the Friday evening game. The first pitch is at 6:40, and it also happens to be the Negro League Legacy T-shirt giveaway night. And if you'd like to get in on that giveaway, just give Ethan a call, 304-296-0041. We've got about 10 tickets, and we'll do our best to accommodate as many people and as many groups as we can. That number again is 304-296-0041. When we come back, we'll welcome the president of Peak Health Insurance to the program, Amos Ross. And we're going to be talking about Peak's growth, maybe some new consumer ratings that have come out as well. That's coming up next on Talk of the Town. But first, it is time now to find out what's happening across the great state of West Virginia. And to do that, we'll head to the Metro News Anchor Desk.
2: West Virginia Metro News, I'm Jeff Jenkins. A two-year-old state law prohibits the West Virginia Republican Party from filling the ballot with a Republican at this late date. Former, now jailed delegate Elliot Pritt withdrew his name from the election earlier this week, kicking in the provisions of that state law. Secretary of State David Cook says Republican registered voters could file as write-in candidates between now and the September 15th election.
3: You could have multiple Republicans give us a certificate of announcement to run as a write-in candidate.
2: Meanwhile, the Fayette County Board of Education meets next week. On its agenda is Pritt's firing as a school teacher at Oak Hill High School. He's in jail on charges that he groomed and then had a sexual relationship with an underage girl. There'll be at least one circuit judge race on the November ballot. That's in Putnam County, where Judge Mark Cersei stepped down because of medical issues. A brief filing period is currently underway. Putnam County Clerk Brian Woods says Cersei did the right thing.
4: I hate to see that for him on a personal level, you know, as far as his health. But, you know, when you're in these positions, you're responsible for making the right decision, not only for you, but for the people you serve.
2: Sorcia says he's in the early stages of Alzheimer's. The winner of that race will get a 5-year unexpired term. Governor Patrick Morrissey, fresh off a 2-day Southern Coalfields County tour about water, scheduled to make 2 appearances today for various announcements. He'll be in Huntington at 1 at the State Culture Center in Charleston at 6. You're listening to Metro News. For 40 years, the voice of West Virginia.
5: Come on, Liam, let's go. Get open. Come on, go for it. Wake up. Wake up, Liam. Oh, come on, use your head. Gotta want it. Dominate.
6: There he goes again. Liam's dad yelling from the stands, trying to relive his glory days.
7: I know. We're just trying to have fun out here and play with our friends. Like, it's not that deep.
6: He seriously needs to get a grip.
7: Does he really think he's helping Liam play better?
6: I feel bad for Liam. I know he's embarrassed his dad ruins every game like this. I mean, I would be too.
7: Someone needs to tell him this isn't about him.
6: Yeah, stop trying to coach from the stands and just cheer.
7: That's what Liam wants.
6: That's what we all want.
8: Be your student's biggest fan, not their biggest critic. 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
2: South Charleston police are investigating a stabbing. They say one man stabbed another man in the stomach last night. They've made an arrest. The victim was taken to the hospital. U.S. Senator Shelley Marcapeto has a briefing with West Virginia reporters later today. Capitol will be giving an update on what's happening on Capitol Hill as the Senate prepares for its August break. Today in West Virginia, a little like yesterday, steamy conditions, temperatures in the 80s, and a chance for some rain. From the Metro News Anchor Desk, I'm Jeff Jenkins.
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12: We're talking about your town. Now back to the talk of the town.
0: Well, good Thursday morning. Clouds and 74 degrees. Back in 2001, Peak Health was founded as a nonprofit health insurance startup by the West Virginia Health System. And since then, they've grown just a little bit at a time. And most recently, they've been recognized by the Centers for Medicare and Medicaid Services. On the phone to talk about this growth and what comes in the future, we've got the president of Peak Health, Amos Ross. Hey, Amos, good morning, sir. How are you?
13: Wonderful. How are you today?
0: I'm doing very well. Thank you very much. Well, I guess talk to me about the last 5 years up to earning this new rating from the Centers for Medicare and Medicaid Services.
13: Yeah, so it's been a wonderful experience for me. I'm originally from, you know, West Virginia. I was born in Wheeling, but grew up in Harrison County. And my mom was a nurse at UHC, and my dad taught high school at Bridgeport and Grafton. And so in 2021, when W Medicine was thinking about starting a health plan, at the time I was working at Highmark, and a chance to come back and do something a little bit different from a health plan standpoint, you know, our not-for-profit sort of no-margin approach is different. And we're really focused on how we can make care more accessible and understandable and collaborative. And those two elements combined.

0: One, which is, aligning with the mission of our provider owners, and then two, focusing on how we can create a differentiated experience for our members has really, been our North Star for the last 5 years. And so we launched in 2023 with the employees of W Medicine in a, commercial insurance product. It's a little bit of the old, try your own cooking before you serve it to somebody else. And that went really, really well. And so in 2024, we launched a Medicare Advantage plan that has now grown over the course of the last couple years to, in 2027, we'll be in every single county except for one in West Virginia and two counties in PA. So really a fun experience to be a part of, but also kind of aligning with the mission to serve the community and focus on kind of demystifying the environment of care delivery and financing today.
1: You know, Peak Health has kind of set themselves apart with what in the insurance industry might be called some aggressive incentives.
0: Yep, for sure. I mean, I think, there's a lot of focus, I think, on the industry today, and some of it, rightly deserved or earned in terms of, delaying access to care or making it very difficult to navigate care. And I think that's something that is a real differentiator for Peak is we actually look for ways to, work with the provider owners and community providers to accelerate access to care and help people better understand their benefits and navigate them, and then also streamline the process behind the scenes. You know, you hear a lot of news about prior authorizations and denials, and our team works really, really hard to make sure that timeline between, when care gets ordered and gets rendered is as short as possible. We believe that when our members are well educated and aligned, with the incentives to on outcomes with the clinicians, that we can, deliver a differentiated service that isn't sort of focused on, delay, deny, but focusing on, understand, enable, and access for people, which is, I think, a big difference.
1: You know, Amos, just yesterday during the Mon County meeting of the commission there, they spent about 20, 30 minutes debating their health insurance costs and the fact that they're moving to a new health insurance plan. So I'm wondering, you earning a 4.5-star rating from the CMS, what's your ability to help them, people like that?
0: Yeah, I mean, first of all, on the 4.5-star rating, we're incredibly, pleased, and that reflects, our commitment to providing excellent service to our members. There were some changes to the CMS model this year, late changes, and what that did is it effectively overweighted surveys of members about their experiences, with their health plan. And that's something that we, focus a lot of attention on, but we actually deliver so much so that, we were the highest rated local PPO in the country based off of the feedback from our members on their experience around, questions like the health plan, the customer service, their access to care, and their ability to access care. So that's something that we're incredibly proud of. And then, I think as we've kind of found our footing in Medicare Advantage and proven our ability to execute there, we are, looking at opportunities to, improve our product offering and expand what we do. I think in the future, you'll see other offerings from Peak that, create opportunities to solve just the type of problem that you alluded to.
1: Mm-hmm. One of the questions it brings to mind is what role, if any, could you or maybe would you have

0: in a reform of PEIA?
1: Yeah, that's something, you know, we've spent some time discussing. I think we're certainly, you know, open to that. We'd love to, you know, be able to partner with the state around the program and, you know, look for ways, you know, to keep, you know, that business local and state and partner on a solution. You know, some of those conversations have not progressed, you know, really quickly over the last couple of years, but it's something that we're certainly interested in and, you know, would look for, you know, opportunities to partner with the state there to, you know, make advancements or changes.
0: Mm-hmm. We've got the president of Peak Health, Amos Ross, with us. Amos, tell you what, congratulations on the rating. What can we expect in the near future?
1: Yeah, I think, you know, we're going to double down on the strategy of providing access to care, doing the things that we do, and focusing on, you know, delivering on members' expectations and exceeding them. I think that starts with the local focus and making sure that you align incentives between, you know, members and clinicians and the health systems to focus on outcomes. And I think, you know, you'll see that reflected in expanded product offerings and expansion of Medicare. We are launching a D-SNP, a dual, you know, eligible plan in some counties in West Virginia in January of 2027. So we're excited about that. And then there's also, you know, some exciting news that we'll be able to talk about shortly about expansion of product offerings in West Virginia that will be also for effective dates in 2027. Just working to finalize the news around that product there.
0: Okay. Well, we'll be watching for that. And we really do appreciate your time. Thank you.
1: Thanks so much for having me on.
0: Absolutely. Take care of yourself. Amos Ross, he's the president of Peak Health, growing local insurance company. 74 degrees and clouds. Hey, I don't know if you know it. You're going to find out when you go to the polls in November, but the state Senate District 13 race is crowded. You've got three candidates, a Republican, a Democrat, and a Libertarian. And when we come back, we're going to speak with the Libertarian candidate, Taylor Richmond. It's next on Talk of the Town, AM 1440, FM 104.5, WAJR.
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1: The Mountaineers return to WAJR this season. 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
3: A good Thursday morning. Glad you're with us. This is Talk of the Town. The text line is 304-TALK-304. And right now, clouds, 74 degrees. Tell you what, do have a couple of those tickets left for the Pirates-Red Sox game. That is tomorrow night, first pitch at 6:40. It is the Negro League Legacy T-shirt giveaway night. And tell you what, why don't you give us a call, 800-765-8255, and we'll put some tickets in your hand. You go to the ballpark tomorrow night. In studio, we've got the Libertarian candidate in the State Senate District 13 race, Taylor Richmond. Taylor, good morning, sir. How are you?
4: I'm great, sir. Thanks for having me back on, and thanks for giving your listeners an opportunity to hear from all of their options this November.
3: Absolutely. Well, it's a pleasure. Well, I tell you what, we are 89 days away from, I guess, you know, guys like me, we say go in and start pulling levers.
4: It's coming quick, yeah.
3: It is coming quick. So what are you up to?
4: So one of the things I've been doing in the past couple of weeks is doing an initiative I'm calling Conversations with Constituents. And that's where I find folks in the community who may not even be supporting me, may not be even voting for me, but I'm sitting down and recording basically interviews and conversations with them about the issues that are important to them most. The first one I did was with a gentleman out of Fairmont who has some firsthand experience with CPS and foster care. We talked about the impacts that that's having. The last one I did was with a lady out of Fairmont as well, who is a former, I would say, bigwig in the Republican Party down there, but wanted to talk about conservative issues and how libertarians and Republicans overlap in those areas, and my conservative positions on a lot of issues. So it's been a great opportunity to allow folks to hear from me in a format they probably don't, and they're not seeing from my competition either, long-form conversations with voters.
3: Mm-hmm. I imagine you've heard something about school clothing vouchers, and you might have something to say.
4: Yeah, I've got a few things. First, let me just say, before listeners or my opponents paint me as being, you know, maybe cold-hearted, I care deeply about the less fortunate and especially kids. I'm a Shriner. I dedicated over half my life to Shriners Children's Hospitals, which gives world-class health care to kids regardless of their family's ability to pay. Stood on the board of governors at their Erie facility. I was the youngest in the history of the organization to do that. I've driven families to the hospitals myself and donated countless hours and dollars to those fundraisers that help that philanthropy. Looking back, Mike, my parents, my stepdad and mom were too proud to tell me, but looking back, I knew that we were a tandem of kids. So I think I relate to the families in these situations far more than my two opponents do. So I understand the need that these families are facing. But let me just begin by saying, in regards to this, I applaud Governor Morrissey's attempt to, you know, root out and eliminate waste, fraud, and abuse. He's not going to find a better advocate and champion and ally in that than having me in Senate 13 next year. But I think there's a better time for it. I think folks like TJ and others have mentioned this. This is needs to be done in February and March during legislative session, during budget hearings and the like. So as libertarians love cutting waste and fraud and all the rest, I just think that the timing was bad. It was poorly communicated and poorly executed. We could have done it better.
3: Mm-hmm. We've got Taylor Richmond with us. He is a candidate in State District number 13. I guess, Taylor, then there we are on TANF. Let's talk about schools.
4: Yeah, so, you know, I agree with Mr. Hardesty. I think one of the best things that we could do next year and moving forward is moving towards a regional model instead of having 55 county boards of education and the administrative bloat that that carries. And I don't want to just reallocate control to those regional entities. I want to give control back to the schools and teachers. I want those reserved and realized savings going back to the classrooms and those individual schools. I think that's the best way we improve our public schooling system is by taking away the money that's being wasted at a top level and bringing it down to where it's needed most, which is with the teachers and kids mm-hmm. in the classrooms.
3: You can get more information about Taylor at richmondforsenate.com. Okay, so what sets you apart in this race, seeing that, you know, you're not really a what we might call a career politician.
4: Yeah, I mean, compared to my other two candidates who have been in the legislature for quite a long time, I'm the only non-career politician running. So, obviously, I bring a different perspective. But you listen to my opponents, their answer to everything seems to be more government spending, more government bureaucracy, more government in general. Obviously, the Democrat is... And Mr. Williams is going to do that a lot more. And Mr. Oliverio, being a former Democrat, just wants to do that just a little bit less. I'm the one who actually wants to reserve and return power and control to our individuals, communities, and schools, instead of letting it be controlled by Charleston and the County Board of Education or other entities.
3: Okay, getting close on time. Don't mean to throw a big one at you, but I'm going to.
4: Okay.
3: Down in the city of Worthington, the former mayor there wants to dissolve the city, and they want the PSE to take over that utility system because they say that the state isn't really properly funding these small towns, like in the coal fields, that have water issues, and in Marion County and Worthington, where they have sanitary sewer issues. Are we at the point now where we're all kind of like Worthington, where in Mon County you've got a jail bill that you can't meet, and you know, you've got schools failing? So when does the legislature step up and say, time to throw some dollars in?
4: Well, I don't know that throwing dollars at these problems is the solution. That's the only solution you're getting from John and Mike. What I want to do is provide new alternative solutions to looking at reducing the actual cost, more strategic ways to reduce the cost and return the control of those things over to maybe private entities, private-public partnerships, and the like. Again, the solution has always been the government needs more dollars, more control, and more. I don't think that's been the answer. It hasn't solved any of our problems, and it's only made us dependent on government over and over again. Whether that's a city government, whether that's a county, state, or federal, we've become addicted to government control and government running these things, and they're doing a terrible job at it.
3: Mm-hmm. Let's see, can anyone participate in your conversations with constituents?
4: Please reach out to me. I'd love to talk with anyone from any walk of life or political affiliation, and I'll be happy to provide my answers and my solutions to the problems that we're facing as West Virginians. Reach out to me. You mentioned Richmond, the number 4senate.com. There's contact information there. Happy to sit down with anyone and talk about what's important to them.
3: No, I think you've got, they can get you on Facebook as
4: they
3: well.
4: They can do the Facebook as well. Yeah. Okay. 304-228-5918. That's my cell phone number too. Reach out.
3: Okay. All right. Good deal. Hey, Taylor, it's always a pleasure to talk with you, and I really do appreciate your time.
4: Thanks for having me on again, Mike.
3: Absolutely. You take care of yourself. Hey, right now in Morgantown, mostly cloudy, 74. We are going to come back and wrap the program up coming up right after this on Talk of the Town, AM 1440, FM 104.5, WAJR.
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6: Well, good Thursday morning. Clouds 74. Watch out for the possibility of a thunderstorm today. Now, one thing that we are following here in the newsroom is this morning, just about 7:10 this morning, there was a fire on Glen Abbey Lane. We have received word that there is a possibility of one person being transported from the scene with injuries. We believe that those are burn injuries. Once again, that fire was reported 7:10 this morning. Firefighters from Granville and Morgantown each responded to that blaze. We'll have updates as they become available. Now, coming up on Tuesday, it's hard to believe it, but Morgantown City Manager, she's been here in town for more than a year now, and at the Morgantown City Council regular meeting in executive session, one of the items on their agenda is the annual review for Morgantown City Manager Jamie Miller. And I tell you, I think for her first year and everything that she's had to deal with and more or less attempting to implement her way of doing business, I think she's done a bang-up job. Probably deserves a big pat on the back from City Council as well. Well, the Municipal League meetings, they continue today. They'll be wrapping up tomorrow, and the members of City Council who did make that trip will be returning, and it'll be interesting to find out what types of things that they've learned that could possibly improve the fair city of Morgantown. Right now, clouds and 74. It's time now for Metro News Talk Line on the voice of Morgantown, WAJR.
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7: This is a Fox News alert. Dr. Anthony Fauci may face prosecution. I'm Dave Anthony. After a Senate committee vote a short time ago to hold the ex-presidential COVID advisor in contempt of Congress.
8: On behalf of the millions of people harmed by Anthony Fauci, resoundingly yes.
7: Senator Bernie Moreno and other committee Republicans approved the resolution a week after Dr. Fauci refused to answer any questions at a COVID hearing. GOP Senator Ron Johnson said before the vote,
9: it's been 6 years since the pandemic began. We have not had a reckoning of what happened.
7: The committee plans to refer the case to the Justice Department to consider charging Fauci. Democrats were outvoted and call this political theater. Senator Richard Blumenthal says the doctor was right to not testify after claiming Republicans were out to get him.
10: There is virtually no chance that a court would actually approve any contempt because he had a well-founded fear of self-incrimination, which entitled him to invoke the Fifth Amendment.
7: We just got a statement from Fauci's lawyer calling the vote a crude political stunt intended to punish the doctor who has committed no crime and in 50 years of public health saved countless lives. Iran and Oman are said to be close to a deal on the Strait of Hormuz, which President Trump keeps demanding be opened fully with no more attacks on ships. He is also pushing back on reports as he pauses attacks on Iran. The U.S. is low on weapons.
11: The president says the U.S. has massive amounts of munitions and adds in an overnight social media post, large amounts are being being manufactured and shipped

0: to the U.S. is needed. He accuses what he calls leakers of treasonous statements and is threatening long-term jail sentences. Top White House and Pentagon officials are also pushing back on reports that President Trump demanded answers from Secretary Pete Hegseth last week about extreme munitions shortages.
1: That's Fox's Jared Halpern at the White House. 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
3: Good morning, I'm Dave Wilson at the WAJR Anchor Desk. Metro News AccuWeather says it's going to be mostly cloudy today. Chance of showers and thunderstorms, especially later on. Details on the Metro News AccuWeather forecast in a moment. Governor Morrissey doubling down on his assertion that half of the funds distributed for clothing vouchers is not being used for clothes.
4: Morrissey says half the money distributed last year through the school clothing allowance was untraceable. The governor says 50% of the funding went through ATM withdrawals. While the money is meant for clothing vouchers for kids, Morrissey says there's no way to know where those withdrawals go. He claimed Tuesday some of that money was being used for beer and cigarettes. On Wednesday in Princeton, Morrissey says it's a problem not to be able to trace that 50%.
5: We have to make sure that our kids are getting the maximum amount for school clothing and that we're doing it in a fiscally responsible manner.
4: The Morrissey administration delayed clothing voucher registration 20 days this year and then closed applications after only 1 week. They claimed that was because the program ran out of money. I'm Jack Carlson, WVMetroNews.com.
3: Now, Montague County State Senator Mike Oliverio says if there are issues within the Temporary Assistance for Needy Families program or the clothing vouchers, there is a time to address them.
6: This is one of those maybe unforced errors that didn't need to be done.
3: You can read more this morning at WVMetroNews.com. The former mayor of Worthington is asking that the county commission dissolve the town. Debbie Heflin says only 8 votes were cast in the last municipal election. Heflin says state action is needed to fix the town's troubled sewer system. One man opposed to the use of flock cameras in Montague County, causing a scene during the county commission meeting. Logan Wheatcraft refused to follow meeting decorum yesterday and was eventually asked to leave. You can read more at WVMetroNews.com. 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
9: Here's the Metro News AccuWeather forecast. Today, expect more clouds than sun with high humidity and a few showers, possibly accompanied by a thunderstorm, mostly later in the day. The temperature will reach a high of 84. Tonight, there may be a thunderstorm in some areas during the early evening hours. Otherwise, it will remain humid with clouds increasing. The low will be around 70. With the Metro News AccuWeather forecast, I'm meteorologist Joe Lundberg.

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5: 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More of your text coming up. Phone calls welcome as well at 800-765-TALK. Putnam County State Senator Eric Tarr will join us 6 minutes from now. Also, what in the world is going on in Marion County? There are lawsuits against the school board. A town may dissolve. Mike Nolting has the details and the latest chapter in As the Greenbrier Turns. Go get you. Nah, I'm not going to say it. It's Talk Light on Metro News for 40 years, the voice of West Virginia.
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7: Dr. Anthony Fauci held in contempt of Congress. I'm Dave Anthony, Fox News, a week after answering no questions at a Senate COVID hearing.
8: All he had to do was tell the truth. More than 100 times, though, he refused.
7: Homeland Security Committee Chairman Rand Paul says Fauci already had a Biden pardon for the COVID response.
8: More than a million Americans died from COVID. Many of them died alone. Workers were forced to choose between a mandate and a job they needed. Businesses closed and never reopened. Children lost years of school they will never get back.
7: Paul and the Republicans on the committee approved the contempt resolution this morning and will refer to the Justice Department to consider prosecuting Fauci. Senator Maggie Hassan and the Democrats opposed that and were outvoted 8-7.
9: So who's helped by this political theater? It's certainly not this committee, which now goes without answers to the important questions about our pandemic response that would help us prepare for future pandemics.
7: Dr. Fauci's lawyer put out a statement calling the vote a stunt to punish him, but insists the doctor committed no crime and has saved countless lives in 50 years of public health. Arraignment is today for an accused arsonist in Spokane, Washington.
10: Aaron Farinacci is charged with first-degree arson on suspicion of causing just the devastation in those neighborhoods in northwest Spokane.
7: Fox's Sarah Allegre outside the court.
10: Crews continue to battle that Old Trails fire along with two other major ones burning here. Incident Command tells me the Old Trails fire alone destroyed more than 600 structures. Another 200 plus were destroyed by the Autumn Lane and Fairview fires, bringing the total to nearly 900 buildings damaged or lost here.
7: Iran and Oman reportedly close to an agreement to get shipping flowing through the Strait of Hormuz after President Trump warned Iran is their last chance to work out a deal. Three Ukrainians are dead after another Russian bombardment as Ukraine counterattacks, hitting more Russian oil refineries with drones. 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
1: 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Good morning. I'm Mike Nolte at the WAJR Anchor Desk. The news is brought to you by Omega Commercial Interiors in Charleston and Morgantown, a proud West Virginia company. Metro News AccuWeather says could see a shower today at high of 84. I've got the Metro News AccuWeather forecast coming up. Well, firefighters from Granville and Morgantown responded to a fire on Glen Abbey Lane this morning. Crews were alerted at 7:10 this morning. We believe one person's been injured. We'll have updates as they become available. In a filing with the PSC, Hope Gas will seek an increase to continue the pipeline replacement and expansion program. President and CEO Morgan O'Brien says some of the lines being replaced are cast and wrought iron.
2: People have gone decades prior to this program where every time the temperature dropped, they would have to think of how they're going to keep their family warm. Thousands of people, they now, you know, can depend on us.
1: That proposed increase is 4%. Libertarian candidate for State Senate District 13, Taylor Richmond's weighing in on the school clothing voucher issue. Seemingly underfunded, the program rolled out late, closed early, then the spending called into question by the governor.
3: It needs to be done in February and March during legislative session, during budget hearings and the like. So as libertarians love cutting waste and fraud and all the rest, I just think the timing was bad. It was poorly communicated and poorly executed. We could have done it better.
1: Richmond was a guest on Talk of the Town. A 76-year-old Fairmont woman's been charged after stabbing her husband in the kitchen of their Five Forks Road home. That full story is at the website. When you see news, text news to 35651. Cloud 76 in Morgantown. We've got the Metro News AccuWeather forecast coming up next on the Voice of Morgantown, WAJR.
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5: Here's the Metro News AccuWeather forecast. And today, expect more clouds than sun with high humidity and a few showers, possibly accompanied by a thunderstorm, mostly later in the day. The temperature will reach a high of 84. Tonight, there may be a thunderstorm in some areas during the early evening hours. Otherwise, it will remain humid with clouds increasing. The low will be around 70. With the Metro News AccuWeather forecast, I'm meteorologist Joe Lundberg.
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7: 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You can text the show. Many of you have at 304-TALK-304. We will work our way through those during the second hour. Also, Mike Nolte will check in from the WAJR newsroom. There's mayhem in Marion County. We'll explain. Also, Brad McElhenney makes his return. Brad's had a few days to rest and relax. He's all nice and tan. He will join us with the latest update on the Greenbrier ownership saga as that case continues to develop, continues to kind of hang out there. We'll get the latest with Brad. Many more of your texts as we continue to talk this TANF issue. Once again, gang's all here. Producer Ethan on the phones. Intern Mila is handling the video stream. Producer Jake is supervising. Also, breaking news this morning, a train derailment in South Charleston. Jeff Jenkins is on scene. As a matter of fact, Jake is working as we

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7: Citing him for contempt, I'm Carmen Roberts, Fox News. A GOP-led Senate committee voted this morning to hold Dr. Anthony Fauci in contempt for refusing to answer questions during a hearing.
8: A week after Anthony Fauci invoked the Fifth Amendment more than 100 times at a Senate hearing, the Homeland Security and Governmental Affairs Committee voted to refer Fauci to the Justice Department for contempt of Congress.
9: A subpoena is not an invitation. A subpoena with no consequence is not a subpoena. It's a suggestion.
8: Republican Chairman Rand Paul says Fauci's constitutional right against self-incrimination does not apply since he was pardoned by former President Biden. Democrats say Republicans are breaking with precedent by not respecting a witness's Fifth Amendment privilege. At the White House, Jared Halpern, Fox News.
7: The committee is expected to refer the contempt resolution to the Department of Justice. Fauci's attorney calls the vote a political stunt. Iran's top Revolutionary Guard commander says that Tehran will keep pursuing nuclear weapons as long as U.S. and Israel have them. As for reopening the Strait of Hormuz, Iran says it's close to a framework with Oman, but it won't automatically reopen the waterway.
10: President Trump reiterated yesterday the Iranians always lie about the substance of negotiations, but this morning he also sent a signal that the U.S. is ready to resume war if necessary, denying reports about military stockpile concerns, posting to Truth Social, the U.S. has massive amounts of munitions, especially of certain types. Additionally, though large amounts are being manufactured and shipped to the U.S. as needed, defense companies are building the largest number of plants and factories in our country's history.
7: Fox's Jackie Heinrich. And a salmonella outbreak expands. The CDC says the illness linked to Mexican jalapenos has sickened 345 people in 27 states, prompting Chipotle and Qdoba to pull the peppers from their menus. 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

0: Town. Good morning. I'm Mike Nolte at the WAJR Anchor Desk. The news is brought to you by Omega Commercial Interiors in Charleston and Morgantown, a proud West Virginia company. Metro News AccuWeather says could see a shower today at high of 84. I've got the Metro News AccuWeather forecast coming up. Well, firefighters from Granville and Morgantown responded to a fire on Glen Abbey Lane this morning. Crews were alerted at 7:10 this morning. We believe one person's been injured. We'll have updates as they become available. In a filing with the PSC, Hope Gas will seek an increase to continue the pipeline replacement and expansion program. President and CEO Morgan O'Brien says some of the lines being replaced are cast and wrought iron.
1: People have gone decades prior to this program where every time the temperature dropped, they would have to think of how they're going to keep their family warm. Thousands of people, they now, you know, can depend on us.
0: That proposed increase is 4%. Libertarian candidate for State Senate District 13, Taylor Richmond's weighing in on the school clothing voucher issue. Seemingly underfunded, the program rolled out late, closed early, then the spending called into question by the governor.
2: It needs to be done in February and March during legislative session, during budget hearings and the like. So as libertarians love cutting waste and fraud and all the rest, I just think the timing was bad. It was poorly communicated and poorly executed. We could have done it better.
0: Richmond was a guest on Talk of the Town. A 76-year-old Fairmont woman's been charged after stabbing her husband in the kitchen of their Five Forks Road home. That full story is at the website. When you see news, text news to 35651. Cloud 76 in Morgantown. I've got the Metro News AccuWeather forecast coming up next on the Voice of Morgantown, WAJR.
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5: Here's the Metro News AccuWeather forecast. This afternoon, expect a mix of clouds with a chance of a thunderstorm in some areas. These storms may result in heavy rain, leading to possible flooding and strong wind gusts. The temperature will reach a high of 84 tonight. There could be a passing thunderstorm early on, then expect high humidity with clouds increasing. The low will be around 69. Tomorrow, anticipate mostly cloudy skies, high humidity, a few showers, and the possibility of a strong thunderstorm. The high temperature will be 81 with the Metro News AccuWeather forecast. I'm meteorologist Joe Lundberg.

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7: I had been all in on the Atlanta Falcons winning the NFC South, but now with the Jalen Walker season-ending torn ACL, I just can't get there. The whole premise with Atlanta was the offense would be able to score enough points, and Jalen Walker along with James Pierce would be able to rush the passer. Now, Walker's out for the year. Pierce may be suspended to start the year, and I am officially out on the Atlanta Falcons as a playoff team. I'm Nick Costa.
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10: 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Training your bad feet for good.

0: see that continuance of volunteers giving back to total strangers makes you feel good. You hate that people have to go through this. I hate that, you know, it's right in my district. You don't think of floods like this happening. Well, many people that live in these communities never expected it. They aren't in floodplains. They never even thought, insurance agents that I've talked to never even thought about even offering flood insurance, let alone the affordability of that. So, it's just a tough situation. And I'm selfishly, we're going to be talking about it here next week for interims. I'm going to bring some of those leaders from my neck of the woods, our FRN leader, or some county commissioners who ran to the fire per se and helped organize these efforts to know what we did right, maybe what we did wrong. Sure, it might be a little early to begin talking about that legislatively, but while our memories are fresh, I want to make sure that those perspectives are shared with the rest of my colleagues as well.
1: Yeah, no doubt about it. What do you guys need right now? What would be helpful for people to still donate?
0: You know, I actually, Deanna Palmer is our, she's knocking it out of the park. She's our FRN. I just texted her. She gave me a list. You know, if you're fortunate enough and are able to bring these items to the marketplace there in Weston, dehumidifiers, shop vacs, AA batteries, fly traps, outdoor extension cords, Tide pods, yard rakes, box fans. I don't want to totally go through all the lists.
2: Sure,
0: but,
2: yeah.
0: If you're fortunate enough and you're listening and you haven't been able to give yet, our FRN is really knocking it out of the park, and they're taking all of our donations there in Lewis County. But we're still trying to get people back on their feet. There's a lot of teams still trying to get mud out of people's homes, and soon we're going to be back to whatever a normal is as the school season begins.
2: You know, and I know that you're in the Senate and not necessarily in the education business, but, you know, you're on the ground, you're talking to those people. Have you heard anything about the schools? I mean, the ones that were very much impacted by this? I mean, are they going to be able to open on time? I know some of them are, but, I mean, all of them?
0: I'll give a lot of credit to the governor and his team. They've been on the ground. They met with our superintendent of schools. I personally was at the middle school there in downtown Weston. That is our hardest hit school in our athletic fields. I know Jackson's Mill is stepping up. So Lewis County Park is stepping up to make sure, you know, some of our community sports aren't canceled. But our middle school is the big issue right now, possibly to the tune of multi-millions of dollars. So we're trying to make sure that we can get some maybe state funding to expedite that, so that by the end of the month those kids are back in school. I unfortunately don't have any news for you yet, but I know the governor was very open to it. We briefed him and his team, and they're actively working to try to solve a plan there.
1: We're talking with Senator Ben Queen. Ben, as you guys approach interims, and just to shift the focus for a minute from flooding and some of the other issues, what kinds of discussions are you looking forward to having when it comes to this school clothing voucher issue?
0: Yeah, I just want to know what findings we've had. It encourages me that we're having this discussion. Sometimes we think we just help people all the time, and we want to do that. I think people need help, and we want those programs to be for those people. But also, if there's alleged fraud or waste that the governor's alleging, we want to see that too. And I'm glad that we are going same plan as normal for the next 11 months, so that the legislature can really dive into this. Sometimes maybe we need a little bit more line items in our state budget. We have a really big line item for TANF. Maybe that's something the Finance Committee looks at and try to nails down exactly what we're spending on specific programs. I also really think we should take a step back and realize, you know, why so many families are on these programs, and just another renewed effort towards my North Star of bringing more jobs to town. I think these programs are there to help, but obviously we don't want people on these programs forever. I think the programs help people, and if there's somebody abusing the system, let's kick them off. But I don't want to work. I don't want to hurt the other 98% who I believe are probably doing it right. But I do want to see that information.
1: Yeah, no doubt about it.
2: Senator Ben Queen, always a pleasure to have you on the show. We'll talk again soon. Thanks a lot.
0: Thanks, guys. Appreciate it.
1: Take care.
2: 1243, West Virginia's on the rise. 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Proud to be investing in the future of West Virginia. Coming up during the 2 o'clock hour, Tony Caridi is going to join us in studio because Inside the Huddle, benefiting the United Way of Central West Virginia, is happening this evening in Charleston. And Tony C. is going to join us during the 2 o'clock hour. And we are going to talk a little Mountaineer football during our next segment. Greg Carey keeping a close eye as the Mountaineers get set for that opening matchup against Coastal Carolina. He was with Coach Rod yesterday. We'll see what Coach Rod had to say and check in with Greg Carey when we come back. Stay with us.
3: We'll be right back. This is Metro News Midday. Metro News, the voice of West Virginia.
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1: All right, it is that time to start officially talking about football as West Virginia opened up fall camp yesterday. Greg Carey writes that they did so unaware of how much, if any, the team's roster will change over the next month ahead of the September 5th season opener against Coastal Carolina. Greg Carey joins us now on Metro News Midday. We're glad you're here.

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3: Fauci gets hit with contempt in Congress. I'm Carmen Roberts, Fox News. A Senate committee voted today to hold Dr. Anthony Fauci in contempt for refusing to answer questions during a hearing. Republican committee chair Senator Rand Paul initiated that resolution.
4: This committee and the American people have a right to know why Dr. Fauci's agency funded dangerous research at the Wuhan Institute of Virology and what role he played in approving and overseeing it.
5: It is now up to the DOJ to possibly prosecute Fauci. It was a party line vote to hold Fauci in contempt. Fauci ducked questions at a hearing last week. He deployed the Fifth Amendment as a shield. Republicans found that absurd. Democrats tried six times to quash the contempt of Congress citation.
3: Fox's Chad Program. President Trump insists a deal to reopen the Strait of Hormuz will happen soon.
6: President Trump says it is happening soon because if it doesn't, people in Iran will die.
7: I'd rather make a deal because I don't want to kill people.
6: Disputing reports that the U.S. has cleaned out precision surface-to-surface missiles, the president says the U.S. has massive amounts of munitions, especially of certain types.
3: Fox's Peter Ducey. And Uganda approves sending troops to Gaza.
8: This parliamentary vote means Ugandan soldiers will form part of the international force proposed by President Trump's Board of Peace. Uganda joins Morocco in pledging troops for the International Stabilization Force for Gaza. It's not clear right now why Uganda agreed to deploy, nor if the country will receive anything in return. Last week, President Trump announced a deal for Hamas to disarm and for Israel to withdraw its forces from Gaza. International troops are intended to enter Gaza after Israel completes a phased withdrawal. Jonathan Savage, Fox News.
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0: WAJR News Time is 103, clouds 80 in Morgantown. Good afternoon. I'm Mike Nolting at the WAJR Anchor Desk. The news is brought to you by Omega Commercial Interiors in Morgantown and Charleston, a proud West Virginia company. Metro News AccuWeather says could see a shower and a high of 84. Got the Metro News AccuWeather forecast coming up. At this hour, several agencies are serving search warrants at Harrison County vape shops. Unconfirmed reports indicate the West Virginia Tax Division and State Alcoholic Beverage Control Administration are looking for compliance with the recently passed Vape Safety Act. The PSC is considering a rate increase proposed by Hope Gas for the Pipeline Replacement and Expansion Program. President and CEO Morgan O'Brien says the proposed increase is about 4%.

0: all of that pipe last year, 2025, all of the pipe 2026, and all of the pipe going forward is being replaced by West Virginians, which these are good family sustaining jobs.
1: That increase would take effect November 1st. Former Worthington Mayor Debbie Heflin wants to dissolve that town and seek a takeover of the sewer system by the PSC.
2: You had five council members vote. You had three other residents vote. Eight votes for this town is all that voted in the last election. People are not interested no more. They don't want to get involved. And it's a shame.
1: That full story is at WVMetroNews.com. The Miracle Mission Church in the Blacksville area is holding their backpack and school supply giveaway event this weekend, beginning at 8 o'clock Saturday morning. They'll pass out 150 backpacks packed with school supplies. When you see news, text news to 35651. 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The Metro News AccuWeather forecast is coming up next on The Voice of Morgantown.
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4: Here's the Metro News AccuWeather forecast. This afternoon, expect a mix of clouds with a chance of a thunderstorm in some areas. These storms may result in heavy rain, leading to possible flooding and strong wind gusts. The temperature will reach a high of 84 tonight. There could be a passing thunderstorm early on, then expect high humidity with clouds increasing. The low will be around 69. Tomorrow, anticipate mostly cloudy skies, high humidity, a few showers, and the possibility of a strong thunderstorm. The high temperature will be 81 with the Metro News AccuWeather forecast. I'm meteorologist Joe Lundberg.

0: Center celebrating their 100th anniversary. It's you, it's Ricky Skaggs, it's the Davison Brothers, John Ellison, Corduroy Brown. Who else am I missing in there? There's an all-star band.
1: The all-star band of hospital people. Ryan Brashear will be there. Voices of Classic Soul. His Motown buddies, the Four Tops and Drifters lead singers. Yeah. It's going to be a great night.
0: And it's all so absolutely free of charge at the Logan Football Stadium. Brian Hughes says the weather's going to be good. It was a little iffy, 50-50 chance of rain. If it is a washout, we'll pack it up. We'll move it over to the field house because that's what we do.
1: That's right.
0: All right. Sorry.
2: Exactly.
0: Landau, Burke, we appreciate you guys being here. Logan, great to have you here as well. Hey, hang out. We got Tony Caridi and Brad Howe out here in the hallway. So just hang out with them. I want you two to do Baby It's Cold Outside, you and Caridi.
2: Baby It's Cold Outside.
3: Love
0: I don't
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0: 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You can't do that anymore, I don't think.
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0: 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We'll take a break and we'll wrap it up after this.
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1: Iran warns its Gulf neighbors. I'm Carmen Roberts, Fox News. Iran reportedly told its Gulf neighbors if they don't insist President Trump end the U.S. strikes and make a peace deal, it will hit them hard. This is Tehran works on a deal with Oman.
2: Reports do indicate that progress in talks between Iran and Oman aimed at opening the strait led in part by Gulf allies urging the president not to strike.
1: Fox's Trey Yingston, Tel Aviv. Vice President J.D. Vance tells Fox News.
3: Number one, the Iranians are extraordinarily difficult people. Number two, they have a fractured system. So there are people within their system who want the war to be over. There are also people within their system who are crazy radicals who want the war to continue.
1: And the Dow is pulling back from its record, dropping 373 points this hour as rising crude prices and higher treasury yields add jitters to Wall Street. Crude now $77 a barrel. A Senate committee votes to hold ex-presidential COVID advisor in contempt of Congress. GOP Senator Bernie Moreno on the vote.
4: On behalf of the millions of people harmed by Anthony Fauci, resoundingly yes.
1: And that committee voted along party lines to hold him in contempt just 1 week after Dr. Fauci refused to answer questions at a Senate hearing. The committee plans to refer that case to the Justice Department. The battle continues in Washington State to wrangle several wildfires.
5: There is a massive amount of work going on by our fire crews, not only making sure we're getting hot spots out and preventing this fire from spreading, but it is only safe for our fire crews to go in there and do assessments. They have aerial assets that we're using to try to identify destroyed structures and get accurate counts.
1: Spokane County Sheriff John Knoll says the fires have destroyed more than 700 structures. 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
7: WAJR News Times 203, few clouds, 83 in Morgantown. Good afternoon. I'm Mike Nolting at the WAJR Anchor Desk. Metro News AccuWeather says tonight clouds, maybe a shower, at a low of 68. Got the Metro News AccuWeather forecast coming up. West Virginia 511's reporting a crash on Route 7 in the Delslow area. Avoid that area if possible. In a filing with the PSC, Hope Gas will seek a rate increase to continue the pipeline replacement and expansion program. President and CEO Morgan O'Brien says some of the lines being replaced are cast and wrought iron.
8: People have gone decades prior to this program where every time the temperature dropped, they would have to think of how they're going to keep their family warm. Thousands of people, they now, you know, can depend on us.
7: The proposed increase is 4%. The Libertarian candidate in the state Senate District 13 race, Taylor Richmond, says now's not the time to scrutinize the school clothing voucher program. Creating this issue when families are preparing for the start of the school year, he says, is the wrong thing to do.
9: It needs to be done in February and March during legislative session, during budget hearings and the like. So as libertarians love cutting waste and fraud and all the rest, I just think that the timing was bad. It was poorly communicated and poorly executed. We could have done it better.
7: Get more information at Richmond.

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3: I had been all in on the Atlanta Falcons winning the NFC South, but now with the Jalen Walker season-ending torn ACL, I just can't get there. The whole premise with Atlanta was the offense would be able to score enough points, and Jalen Walker along with James Pierce would be able to rush the passer. Now Walker's out for the year. Pierce may be suspended to start the year, and I am officially out on the Atlanta Falcons as a playoff team. I'm Nick Costa.
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10: 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I'm Dave Allen, Stephanie Pauley, Ryan Nicholson, our producers today. Going on, actually, the setups are going on right now for the big United Way of Central West Virginia event tonight. It's a fundraiser, and it's happening at the Willow Events Center, which is located on Greenbrier Street near Capitol High School here in Charleston. The crowd will be hearing from Tony Caridi and Brad Howe. Of course, you heard him last or earlier this hour on the show. And we're going to go live there now, and I'm going to introduce you to the man who drove the moving van in the middle of the night when the Colts left Baltimore to move to Indianapolis. Ladies and gentlemen, it's Dave Weekly. How you doing?
11: I'm just happy to be here. We are on site. Yeah, we are on site here at the Willow Events Center. Right now, McIntyre Murphy and I are together, and I just asked Coop, I said, what would be the best way after Ryan produced my show yesterday for me to get as far away from him inside the city limits? And so we have set up shop here at the Willow Events Center. We're going to get some good fellowship today talking about WVU football because the season is right around the corner with Mountaineer practice, the team reporting for duty and going through their second workout today. So we'll get some old Golden Blue talk going today on the program in addition to all of our other regular guests.
10: Well, just know this, that when Caridi and Howell left here, they were headed westbound because they were going to Taze Valley. They wanted to hit up Bad Happy Burritos, the Chef Paul place over there in Taze Valley. I told him, I said, guys, you're going to sit on the Taze Valley exit for about 30 minutes, just so you know. So if they're just a little bit late, I'm just letting you know. That's where they are. They're at Bad Happy Burrito, or they were headed there.
11: Sounds good. That's a good place to go. You can hear Chef Paul on our show every Monday at 4 o'clock.
10: All right. Well, how's the food looking so far? Are they putting anything out there weekly?
11: Man, no, it's barren.

0: Hearing.
1: A week after Anthony Fauci invoked the Fifth Amendment more than 100 times at a Senate hearing, the Homeland Security and Governmental Affairs Committee voted to refer Fauci to the Justice Department for contempt of Congress.
2: A subpoena is not an invitation. A subpoena with no consequence is not a subpoena. It's a suggestion.
1: Republican Chairman Rand Paul says Fauci's constitutional right against self-incrimination does not apply since he was pardoned by former President Biden. Democrats say Republicans are breaking with precedent by not respecting a witness's Fifth Amendment privilege. At the White House, Jared Halpern, Fox News.
0: The committee plans to refer the resolution to the DOJ. Fauci's attorney calls the vote a political stunt. Arson suspect Aaron Farinacci will appear in court in Spokane, Washington today for an arraignment. He is charged with setting one of the most destructive wildfires in state history.
3: The damage that was caused by the Old Trails fire that broke out Saturday afternoon. Now, if he is convicted, he does have the potential to face up to life in prison. Now, he is currently being held on a $1 million bond. Investigators say Farinacci was also linked to two fires last year, but never charged.
0: Fox's Sarah Allegre reporting. Iran and Oman are said to be close to a deal to allow them to control ships passing through the Strait of Hormuz as the U.S. demands that Tehran stop attacking the vessels.
4: The president said earlier this week we could see a deal as soon as today, but it's looking less likely after Iran said there are actually no negotiations underway that would reopen the strait.
0: Fox's Jackie Heinrich. And U.S. crude is rising at $77.34 a barrel. 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
9: WHAR News Time is 3:03. It is cloudy and 83 degrees in Morgantown. Good afternoon. I'm Joe Nelson at WHAR News Desk. Metro News Accurate Weather Forecast says to expect to be cloudy and warm for the rest of your day with a high of 84. A complete Metro News Accurate Weather Forecast is coming up. News This Hour is brought to you by Omega Commercial Interiors in Morgantown and in Charleston, a proud West Virginia company. Several agencies taking part in serving search warrants at Harrison County vape shops this afternoon. Unconfirmed reports indicate that the West Virginia Tax Division and the West Virginia Alcohol Beverage Control Administration are looking for compliance with the recently passed Vape Safety Act. And the PSC is considering a rate increase proposed by Hope Gas for pipeline replacement expansion programs. President and CEO Morgan O'Brien confirming that the proposed increase is about 4%.
10: All of that pipe last year, 2025, all of the pipe 2026, and all of the pipe going forward is being replaced by West Virginians, which these are good family-sustaining jobs.
9: Hope Gas will also ask for another 7% hike for the purchase gas adjustment. It's 83 degrees in Morgantown. The Metro News AccuWeather forecast is coming up next, right here on the Voice of Morgantown, 104.5 FM and AM 1440. 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
12: 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It may just need a charge, and we'll do that for free too.

0: have been one of the reasons behind the idea that they didn't flip Singer, who's got an expiring contract at the deadline?
1: I think if you look at it, that there's a lot of writing on the wall that Hunter Green injury might be a reason why they didn't do a lot of things. There might have been a multi-piece thing that they wanted to do where one of those guys, even Green, because there was some chatter, there might have been a piece of that. There was no way they could do that. And I think you just found yourself in a situation where if you couldn't pull the trigger on each of the successive moves that you wanted to make, there was really no point to make any of the moves.
0: What do you think, Jeff?
2: They won again today, two games below 500, now tied with the Pirates.
1: Yeah, I know. After beating them 3-4, have I mentioned that yet? I missed that in the beginning of the week.
0: Come on, fellas. Yeah, I don't even look in my rearview mirror. I'm afraid of what I might see back there.
1: I know, right?
0: Jeff, thank you, brother.
2: Okay,
0: I appreciate it.
2: See ya.
0: All right, let's take a quick break. We're coming back with more on the road at Inside the Huddle in just a moment.
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7: Virginia Metro News, I'm Jeff Jenkins. Hope Gas is planning $115 million in pipeline upgrades, and the utility is asking the State Public Service Commission to allow it to raise rates on its customers to pay for it. Hope Gas President and CEO Morgan O'Brien says the planned updates are about gas line reliability.
8: As the temperatures drop, folks got cold and had to find ways other than gas to heat their homes. And to be honest, it's one of the most dangerous things that happen when people need to keep their families warm and they can't rely on their furnace.
7: If approved, the average residential customer would pay about $4 more a month. What are West Virginians concerned about? A question pollster Mark Blankenship tried to answer when he talked to municipal leaders at the West Virginia Municipal League meeting in Charleston today.
9: The overarching thing is the cost of living. They're paying a whole lot more for more things than they ever have been, and it creates a little bit of anxiety among the voters right now, and so they're looking at everything through that prism.
7: Blankenship says 60% of those he talked to today said residents in their towns and cities asked them most about finances and the cost of living. State Fire Marshal's Office investigating a deadly fire that took place this morning near the Kanawha Fayette County line in the city of Montgomery. A 54-year-old woman was killed. Firefighters in Morgantown say a resident was injured in a blaze that happened this morning. In a 7 o'clock hour in the Suncrest community, the victim suffered burns. 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
7: Harrison County Sheriff's deputies conducting a raid today in connection with an ongoing investigation into vape shops. West Virginia has a new vape enforcement law created by state lawmakers earlier this year. A groundbreaking today in Capple County.
13: Three, West Virginia.
7: ImmunaCare building a $40 million skilled nursing facility in Barboursville. That facility will employ about 150 people. Governor Patrick Morrissey among those on hand today for the ceremony. From the Metro News Anchor Desk, I'm Jeff Jenkins.
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11: All right, welcome back to the show. It is 3:48. Update on the Pirate game. The Brewers have just added another run. Andrew Vaughn with an RBI single, bottom of the sixth inning. Ashcraft worked the first five for the Pirates, their new restructured bullpen. Soto is in, and he's given up runs in the middle innings just like he did in the late innings, so that hasn't changed. 5-2 Brew Crew over the Pirates right now. Sound of Sports, since we're on location for Inside the Huddle, talking WVU football tonight, let's begin with that. With camp open, Rich Rodriguez says, don't expect his quarterbacks to be getting too much practice contact.
12: Yeah, they probably won't be as live much. We probably won't go as live much as a team. Because we've had a lot of these guys here throughout spring ball. Now, we'll have a couple of scrimmages, so you got to tackle a little bit. You know, it's like I know a lot of NFL teams, they don't go live during camp, but they have preseason games. You know, so we'll have some live physical times. We'll go live during some scrimmages, but I'm not sure I'm going to have the quarterbacks get hit unless, you know, it looks like maybe they need that to make sure they're doing the proper ball security stuff and playing with the right type of

0: deal for peace or an agreement to reopen the Strait of Hormuz.
1: President Trump reiterated yesterday the Iranians always lie about the substance of negotiations, but this morning he also sent a signal that the U.S. is ready to resume war if necessary, denying reports about military stockpile concerns, posting to Truth Social, the U.S. has massive amounts of munitions, especially of certain types. Additionally, though large amounts are being manufactured and shipped to the U.S. as needed, defense companies are building the largest number of plants and factories in our country's history.
0: Fox's Jackie Heinrich at the White House. And Republican Senator Mitch McConnell says doctors have discharged him from a rehabilitation center. The Kentucky Republican says he'll continue physical therapy at home after being injured during a fall in June, but gave no timetable for returning to the Senate. Last week, Democratic Governor Andy Beshear urged him to prove he's fit to serve or resign. 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
7: 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It is cloudy and 84 degrees in Morgantown. Good afternoon. I'm Joe Nelson at WAJR News Desk. Metro News Echo of the Forecast says to expect to be cloudy and cooler tonight with a low of 68. A complete Metro News Echo of the Forecast is coming up. News This Hour is brought to you by Fred L. Jenkins Funeral and Cremation, helping you create the tribute of a lifetime. The Public Service Commission is considering a rate increase proposed by Hope Gas for pipeline replacement and expansion programs. President and CEO Morgan O'Brien is confirming that the proposed increase is about 4%.
8: All of that pipe last year, 2025, all of the pipe 2026, and all of the pipe going forward is being replaced by West Virginians, which these are good family sustaining jobs.
7: Hope Gas will also ask for another 7% for the purchase gas adjustment. And a 76-year-old Fairmont woman is facing charges for allegedly stabbing her husband inside their Five Forks Road home. That full story is available at WAJR.com. It's 83 degrees in Morgantown. 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
12: Here's the Metro News AccuWeather forecast. This afternoon, expect a mix of clouds with a chance of a thunderstorm in some areas. These storms may result in heavy rain, leading to possible flooding and strong wind gusts. The temperature will reach a high of 84 tonight. There could be a passing thunderstorm early on, then expect high humidity with clouds increasing. The low will be around 69. Tomorrow, anticipate mostly cloudy skies, high humidity, a few showers, and the possibility of a strong thunderstorm. The high temperature will be 81 with the Metro News AccuWeather forecast. I'm meteorologist Joe Lundberg.

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5: I had been all in on the Atlanta Falcons winning the NFC South, but now with the Jalen Walker season-ending torn ACL, I just can't get there. The whole premise with Atlanta was the offense would be able to score enough points, and Jalen Walker along with James Pierce would be able to rush the passer. Now, Walker's out for the year. Pierce may be suspended to start the year, and I am officially out on the Atlanta Falcons as a playoff team. I'm Nick Hossen.
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12: All right, 10 minutes till the hour. Here we are inside the huddle at the Willow Center across from Capitol High School, talking about WVU football tonight. Something's going to happen, Matt. I'm smelling the popcorn.
13: Same.
12: Yeah, popcorn's out, so, you know.
13: I think there's something. More than that. I smell something delicious.
12: Yeah, something is happening here. So let's get into the On This Date file, and we will start with the birthdays. And as always, we will start with the sports birthdays. And we got some pretty good sports birthdays today. How about the Admiral David Robinson, 61 years old today. Mike Greenberg from ESPN, 59 years old. Max Kellerman. You ought to go back to ESPN. Really, really good. 53 years old today. Andy Messerschmidt of the Angels, of the Dodgers, four-time All-Star. He's having a birthday today. Dale Ellis, 66, played at Tennessee. Played in the league for a long time. Supersonics, the Nuggets, five other teams. From entertainment, M. Night Shyamalan, the film director. Signs, Sixth Sense, Unbreakable. 56 years old today. Let's see. Vinnie Vincent. Oh, man. Vinnie Vincent from Kiss. Vinnie Vincent's Invasion. He is 74 years old today. Birth anniversary. He's got a couple of good ones in sports. Ken Riley, Pro Football Hall of Fame corner for the Bengals. Born on this date in 1947, he died in early June of 2020 at the age of 72. And Bob Horner of the Braves, born on this date in 1957. He was the number one pick in the 1978 baseball draft. He was the Rookie of the Year for the Braves in the same year. One of a handful of players with four home runs in the same game. He did that in 1986. He died at the end of May 2026 at the age of 68. On this date from the movies, 1982, the movie Pink Floyd, The Wall, starring Bob Geldof, opens.
14: The memories.

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7: Sports headlines at 5 o'clock. Major League Baseball. The Pirates continue to struggle in Milwaukee. They lose the fourth game of that series 5-2 this afternoon to the Brew Crew. The Reds keep winning. The Reds sweep their series with the A's, winning 6-5 this afternoon. We'll hear from Terry Francona on the game in the 5 o'clock hour. Hall of Fame game in the NFL in Canton tonight. Carolina and the Arizona Cardinals. And the Dirty Birds will be playing again at Lexington tonight in the Atlantic League. This is Metro News, the voice of West Virginia.
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9: Trying to stop birth tourism. 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
10: Wealthy people are building businesses around birthright citizenship. That's not the way it's supposed to work. It's a disgrace. They're buying their way in, and we're not going to let it happen.
9: President Trump signed an executive order in the Oval Office just a short time ago aimed at ending birth tourism, the practice of foreign nationals traveling to the U.S. to give birth and obtain citizenship for their children.
10: We had a very unfortunate decision in the Supreme Court concerning birthright. It was close, but a very, very unfortunate decision. So we're making adjustments.
9: And it comes after the Supreme Court ruled in June that his broader effort to end birthright citizenship was unconstitutional. So now he's taking a more narrow approach, also signing an order seeking to end citizenship to some children born to U.S. And foreign diplomatic staff. And that could possibly expand to U.S. territories. Critics

0: Thereafter, the Dow posted three back-to-back records. The Dow fell 464 points today. And the S&P 500 and NASDAQ also losing ground. 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
9: WAJR News Time is 5:04. It is mostly cloudy and 82 degrees in Morgantown. Good afternoon. I'm Joe Nelson at the WAJR News Desk. Metro News AccuWeather Forecast says to expect to be cloudy and colder tonight with a low of 68. Several agencies taking part in serving search warrants at Harrison County's vape shops this afternoon. Mon County Delegate David McCormick calling the operation an effort to keep track of compliance with the recently passed Vape Safety Act.
10: We're going to go after the bad actors in these vape shops that are fostering the next generation of drug addicts, essentially.
9: The operation included the State Tax Division, State Alcohol Beverage Control Administration, State Department of Agriculture, along with the Harrison County Sheriff's Department, and police from Bridgeport and Clarksburg. And the Public Service Commission is considering a rate increase proposed by Hope Gas for pipeline replacement and expansion programs. President and CEO Morgan O'Brien confirming that the proposed increase is about 4%.
11: All of that pipe last year, 2025, all of the pipe 2026, and all of the pipe going forward is being replaced by West Virginians.
9: Hope Gas will also ask for another 7% for the purchase gas adjustment. And firefighters from Granville and Morgantown responding to an apartment fire on Glen Abbey Lane today with one person inside. Crews were alerted at around 7:10 this morning. The one person was transported to the hospital with injuries. And residents in the Worthington and Forest State area are being issued a boil advisory notice due to no one being named a replacement as system operator. The previous operator resigned at the end of May. No other information has been released. It's 82 degrees in Morgantown. From the WAJR News Desk, I'm Joe Nelson on the Voice of Morgantown. 104.5 FM and AM 1440. 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
13: All right, welcome back to the show. It's 5:06 in West Virginia. 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
1: Hi, this is David McCormick. As America approaches 250 years, here's a moment that changed everything. Did you know the United States went from ambition to the moon in less than a decade? In 1961, John F. Kennedy challenged a nation to land a man on the moon. Just 8 years later, that goal was achieved. It remains one of the most ambitious efforts in human history. As America approaches 250 years, it's a reminder. Bold goals can lead to extraordinary results. 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
11: All right, welcome back. It's time to play In or Out. Look at this lineup. McIntyre Murphy's with me. Jennings Starcher is here. And Mark Martin, the Hall of Famer. Mark, how many Hall of Fames are you in, man?
12: It's probably like every... a lot more than I deserve to be.
11: I'm counting at least three. 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In or out. 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We call it in or out. The setup's simple. Three categories: food or beverage, gut reaction. 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Let's get started with food or beverage. Matt, are you ready to go?
13: I'm ready.
11: All right. Applebee's is bringing back their late-night half-price appetizers at restaurants through the week. 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
13: You had me at half-price. Right. What more is there to say? I'm in.
11: All right. Jennings Starcher, half-price apps coming back for a limited time at Applebee's, in or out?
14: I'm in because as a Marshall graduate, it got me through some... Nice and honey.
13: There you go.
11: There you go. TVH Mark Martin. Now listen, you've never turned down an app, have you?
12: I've never turned down anything, and certainly if it's half price.
11: Okay, there you go. Coop, have you got a thought on this back there?
15: Hey,
11: there
15: you go. Half price sounds good. I'll be in.
11: All right, I'm in as well. Gut Reaction is next. Oh, Queen of the Stone Age wants to hear your complaints. They've launched a 24/7 grievance hotline. It went live yesterday. Fans, friends, and foes are encouraged to call a number to air their gripes and grievances, moans and groans, charging, carping, and any judgments they wish to pass. The band says, no bitching too big, no whining too tiny. So there you go. A band with a complaint line, Matt, in or out.
13: You know, this brings back, we used to have answering machines.
11: Right.
13: I think we need them again. This is great. I'm in.
11: Jennings, a band with a complaint line, in or out.
14: It's about time. In.
11: In. Mark Martin. Oh, you get enough complaints where you work.
12: Yeah, but I'm going to go out. I'm just such a positive guy, you know. I'm always happy to be up and about. So, you know, that's just going to set my day off in a bad note if I complain about something.
11: Coop, what are your thoughts on the Queen of the Stone Age complaint line, in or out?
15: I didn't know. Yeah, I'm in on it, but I didn't know Queens of the Stone Age. I didn't know they would have something along those lines. Seems a little odd, but yeah, I'm in.
11: I'm in. I'm absolutely in on that as well. All right, finally, this one's about a celebrity. Oh, I tell you who doesn't need half-price apps. That would be Jonathan Taylor of the Indianapolis Colts. 2 years, $44 million extension with the Colts today. It includes $39 million guaranteed, the third largest deal for a running back in NFL history. Jonathan Taylor, Matt, in or out?
13: Well, he had a couple of rough years in 22 and 23. The last two seasons, a little better. Got over 1,400 yards the last two seasons. I'll be in on that.
11: All right, Jennings, I have no idea where you're going with this. What do you think about Jonathan Taylor?
14: He was on my fantasy football team, so he helped me out a lot last year. So, definitely.
11: Mark?
12: Got to get it while you can, right?
11: Well, that's exactly right. Coop, what are your thoughts on Jonathan Taylor, in or out?
15: Yeah, I'm in, and more than anything, I'm in the rebirth of the running back in the National Football League of the last few seasons. I like the running game coming back.
11: All right. Well, I'm in on Jonathan Taylor as well, and I agree with you about running backs coming back into vogue in the National Football League. Yeah, Mark, it's so good to see you.
12: Oh, you too, Dave.
11: So when's your first high school game on Channel 8?
12: August 21st. We'll be at Boyd County, beautiful stadium. They'll play Gallia Academy. So we've got Ohio, Kentucky, since they opened a week earlier, and then our first West Virginia matchup, the Vikings, the Ripley, the Indians, the Sissonville there, Joe Sawyers. I love that place, and that'll be fun. Battle for the Lions Club Trophy.
11: Man, so good to see you.
12: You too, pal.
11: All right, Jennings, thanks. You and I are going on vacation virtually the same week, so let's get rested up, and I'll see you in 2 weeks.
14: Going to the same.
11: All right, we'll take a quick break here. Kevin Kinder on the Mountaineers is next. This is Metro News, the voice of West Virginia.
16: Virginia Metro News. I'm Jack Carlson. There's a $40 million skilled nursing facility coming to Barbersville. CommuniCare is building a 60,000 square foot facility there. The company's long-term care division president, Ronald Wilheim, says West Virginia is special.
17: I have the privilege of doing business in several states across the country, and I can honestly say there's nothing quite like West Virginia. Here, families take care of families. Neighbors take care of neighbors. The compassion and commitment I see every day are rooted in a genuine love for the people who call this state home.
16: Morrissey was there at the groundbreaking this afternoon. He'll be in Kanawha County next hour with a news conference at the State Culture Center. The state board overseeing West Virginia charter schools is assessing recently passed new laws affecting the system. Board Executive Director Barry Holstein says a change in the bylaws will reflect the new law. He says it will give more opportunities for small rural communities to develop charter schools after their local school is closed.
18: This is an effort with a lot of the rural school closings. It was an effort to provide a pathway to assist them to change to a charter school in a way.
16: The board's next meeting is September 10th. The longest-running multicultural festival in West Virginia is back for its 36th year. Multifest is underway today in Charleston. You're listening to Metro News for 40 years, the voice of West Virginia.
19: 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But when an aging loved one needs extra help, knowing where to turn can feel overwhelming. That's where West Virginia Aging and Disability Resource Centers come in. Our certified resource

0: things like that. Those are common every year. But, you know, I think the biggest one is which guys can help you win, and then starting to focus on their development a little bit more. And he makes no bones about saying, hey, he doesn't care too much about first team, second team, whatever, but are you good enough to win with? So to me, that's the thing to watch, you know, as this develops over the next couple of weeks. How many guys is that? How many guys on offense? You know, how many receivers do you have? How many safeties and corners, which, you know, obviously you can use all of those that you can get. How many players do you trust to be able to put on the field in critical situations? So, you know, the more you get of that, obviously, the more you can withstand injuries or an off day for a couple guys or whatever. But I think that's going to be an important factor for a team that probably is going to have a lot of close games this year. It's going to have, games that are going to come down to one score the last few minutes to try to get over the hump in the conference.
1: Hey, what do you think, you know, now the teams are reported, and there's, just like last year, there's been almost a virtual overhaul of the roster. Do you think there are jobs, starting positions, that are still up for grabs that are going to be determined in the next couple of weeks? Or do you think that Rich Rod's pretty much got who he thinks is going to be starting on that revamped offensive line? He's probably already made his decision about quarterbacks. Do you think there are jobs, starting jobs, on the line right now?
0: I do, just because, you know, a lot of those guys are really getting out on the field for the first time. You know, yeah, you had some of them there in the spring and whatever, but you got a lot of new guys. You got freshmen that you've got to look at. And I didn't say Rich Rod would chastise you, too, for focusing too much on starters and more on guys that can play, but it's still issues. You know, it's true. You're trying to identify who can help you win, who is good enough to play now. So is that six or seven offensive linemen? You know, you hope that you got a couple of swing guys that can jump in there. So, yeah, with all of that in mind and identifying not just the first 22, but the first whatever the number is, 40, 45, I think a lot of those jobs are still very much open.
1: All right, well, I'll let you go. Hey, man, we're missing you here in Charleston at this Inside the Huddle thing. I think you would have enjoyed it tonight.
0: Oh, I'm sure I would have. Interviews, you know, tomorrow at noon. Always have a lot of work coming out of doing that. So didn't make the trip down this time, but definitely hope to in the future.
1: Hey, I'll catch you soon. Thanks for joining us. Kevin Kinder, BlueGoldNews.com. And the crowd continues to file in. Look at all the grub.
2: Yeah.
1: Look at all the grub. Oh, my goodness.
2: I can smell it.
1: Yeah, it's pretty good. All right, let's take a break. It's been a busy day in baseball. A couple of other things we need to get to. We'll do that when we come back. Stay tuned.
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7: All right, welcome back. Man, I can't believe. Can you believe that our show's almost over?
8: It's almost over.
7: Almost over. Look who's joined us, Tony Caridi. He's got all the notes, ready to talk Mountaineer football to this crowd that is... really starting to fill up here for another Inside the Huddle. How many of these have you done already, Tony?
9: This is only two. Only doing two this year. This is Martinsburg Friday and then Charleston this year. I just want one question if I could go back. Does the show go quicker when Coop's not around?
7: I really think he just came back from a few days off. I think begging off this event was really a mistake.
9: Might pay a price for this.
7: Yeah, really a mistake.
9: I might pay a price.
7: Yeah.
9: Yeah, no. So this is two. So last Friday was a fundraiser for the Boys and Girls Club of the Eastern Panhandle. We had had some legendary folks in the crowd, including Vicky Bullitt.
7: Oh, nice. What a great player.
9: Gold medal winner, All-American. We also had 16 WVU student-athletes from across all sports that were there. And John Lowry, the legendary Jefferson baseball coach, who went the winningest coach in high school baseball history, not only in West Virginia, but nationally. So that was good. And then, obviously, we got another great turnout here tonight for the United Way.
7: Yeah, that's great. It is for the United Way of Central West Virginia. All right, so how many years have you been doing this?
9: I think we're very well could be near 20. The first year we came down here, Dave, I was with Jimmy Strawn. And it was at Scarlet Oaks. And back then, I can't remember exactly, Highland Hospital.
7: There you go.
9: Highland Hospital was the first recipient. And so we started doing it, and we've continued to do it. And this would be, Charleston would be the longest lasting one. We've done them at various places.
7: Yeah, I remember it was at the Marriott, Ball Toyota. I don't know. I think this setup is really nice.
9: This is a nice place.
7: Yeah, it's really, really nice. So if you're on your way from work and you're trying to still get over here, I mean, the thing just started like 15 minutes ago. If you've gone by Capitol High School, you've gone too far. Okay? When you climb the hill on the right, that's where the turn is. And when you see it, you're thinking, man, that's too steep. No, that's where you need. That's where you need to go. So, how long is your presentation?
9: Well, to be quite honest with you, it varies. The one thing that's changed, this used to be only football, and I'll be honest with you, I'll talk men and women's basketball tonight, and I'll do WVU baseball as well. And one of the reasons why, I think, Dave, is because those seasons don't seem to end.
7: Yeah. Mm-hmm.
9: Right? Basketball is off right now for 2 weeks, but they've been going all summer. Women's basketball, same thing. They've been going all summer. They're off now until school starts on the 17th. Baseball, right, it just seems like they just ended. Fall ball starts as soon as they get back. Those rosters, I think one of the reasons why is because the roster reshuffling nowadays makes them a new story all of the time. So I think you have to kind of spend some time.
7: What's your reaction to this news that today it's now confirmed that West Virginia is going to play Carolina in Charlotte on November 27th?
9: It bums me out because I won't be able to be there. I knew that was coming. That's the same day we play Utah in football.
7: It's so funny. I was just telling Kevin Kinder, we're talking about the fact that West Virginia and Carolina haven't played in like 60-plus years.
9: Yeah.
7: But I mentioned to him that when WVU hosted the Eastern Regionals in the early 70s, Carolina was there, and Bob McAdoo was on that team.
9: Oh, wow.
7: So he's played in the Coliseum. And I know you're a Braves fan, a Buffalo Braves fan, so you probably saw McAdoo, right?
9: I saw Bob McAdoo, grew up watching Bob McAdoo. I do what I do today a lot of because of the Buffalo Braves. I mean, that was my thing growing up as a little kid. I'd go to bed listening to the Buffalo Braves
7: right. And
9: the Buffalo Sabres. And the PA announcer at the auditorium in Buffalo, when Bob McAdoo would score, he would say, "Two for McAdoo." He was a fantastic one, the first player from Dean Smith's era that left early.
7: That's right. And he's, well, I believe the Bob McAdoo may have also been Dean Smith's first junior college transfer.
9: That's correct.
7: Yeah. So, and I contended to Kevin, we probably need to put a list together. He may be the best player that's ever played inside the Coliseum.
9: It would be a good one. Well, boy, I tell you what now, Dave. Allen Iverson. It would be worth.
7: It's a conversation.
9: It would be worth a sit down to figure out names, but he'd be up there.
7: Yeah. Who controls the radio when you and Brad are together? In the car.
9: When Brad and I?
7: Yeah.
9: I tell you what, we just came down. It was mostly phone calls
7: okay. All
9: the way down.
7: Right.
9: The music was kind of like I was streaming, but it was like in the background. It was mostly phone calls.
7: Yeah. He doesn't strike me as the kind of guy who listens to a lot of music.
9: No, he's not. Now, however, he's gotten onto this country thing because of his daughters.
7: Oh, okay.
9: His daughters are in love with Morgan Wallen. He's seen Morgan Wallen in Soldier Field at Notre Dame Stadium. He goes all over the place because that's what the girls like to hear.
7: So what's his role tonight? Is he like your hype man, or how's that work?
9: Yeah, like he's like the Bundini Brown when Muhammad Ali used to come.
7: Exactly.
9: When Muhammad Ali used to come out. Remember Bundini used to hold up the belt?
7: Yeah.
9: He waved the belt out. The champ.
7: Well, hey. Listen, you were on our show yesterday.
9: Yeah.
7: I know you were at the facility earlier today.
9: Yeah, I tell you what, that's a nice studio.
7: It's nice, isn't it?
9: I love it.
7: Yeah, it's nice. So I appreciate you giving me a couple minutes.
9: It's my pleasure. I appreciate you guys coming out. Thank you.
7: No problem. We'll do. And, you know, Margaret O'Neill's done a great job. She's been with this thing forever for the United Way of Central West Virginia. Inside the Huddle, it'll be joining. You still have time to get here if you're out driving around Charleston. It's right across the street from Capitol High School at the Willow Center. Tony, thank you.
9: Thank you, buddy.
7: All right, we'll take a quick break, and we'll wrap it up for the day here in just a moment.
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9: Sportsline for a Thursday as we move through the week. Day two of WVU preseason football camp. Nothing necessarily new today. We are going to listen back to the comments of WVU defensive coordinator Zach Alley and break some of that down coming up. And we'll get some fresh perspective tomorrow and have you have that for you on the sports line. There's some basketball news

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4: Hi, I'm John Trout, host of America in the Morning. While most of the country is sleeping, our team of reporters are wide awake, keeping an eye on what's happening around the world and pulling together the stories that'll matter when the day begins. From major breaking news to milestones you'll remember and all the stories in between. America starts the day with America in the Morning.
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11: I'm Christine Lisi. The Red Sox looking for an eighth straight win and 31st in 36 games, hosting the White Sox in their series finale tonight. No score for Chicago and Boston, top of the second inning. Braves on a seven-game winning streak, and the Marlins are scoreless top two. Miami three games off of the final NL wildcard spot. Newcomer Luisa Rise with a hit and an RBI. He and the Phillies leading the Nationals 6-2, top of the fifth. What a wild ending we had for the Blue Jays and Cubs in Chicago. Tied at two. Bottom 11.
12: Lefty to lefty. Bush trying to come through. Pete's running. The pitch low. Throw to third base. It's a wild throw. Pete's going to score. Cubs win the ball game. Cubs win. Pete Crow Armstrong stealing third. The ball bounced off the glove of Smith. It rolled out into left field. Pete Crow Armstrong scores the winning run.
11: 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MLB leading 11th walk-off win of the season for Chicago. Mets dealt the Guardians an 11th loss in 14 games, 13-6. Angels over the Orioles 4-1. Cleveland's a half game back of Texas for the final AL wildcard spot. Baltimore is a game back. Ellie De La Cruz hit one of four homers for the Reds in their 6-5 victory over the A's. Cincy trying to stay in the hunt for an NL wildcard spot. ESPN's Adam Schefter predicted on the Pat McAfee show it wouldn't be long before Detroit's Jahmyr Gibbs got the extension he was looking for. He was right. Gibbs and the Lions agree on a three-year $67 million extension, $51 million guaranteed. He's now the highest paid running back in NFL history.
13: Hey, it's your resident Super Bowl champ Chris Candy. Coming up Friday, we go 2-a-days with the Commanders, and I'll tell you what to expect from Jaden Daniels in year three. It's Unsportsmanlike, 6 a.m. Eastern, right here on ESPN Radio, ESPN2, and ESPNU.
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